And as we approach 6 o'clock, that is where we leave the Honeys and Finally Found. Coming up for you next here on The Nation Station, Manx Radio Breakfast for this Wednesday morning. The latest international news headlines on the way for you in the next couple of minutes, and a full weather update as well from the Met Office at Ronald's Way. Moramai to you, and a very good morning.

0: Mor mai, skeliena e seb by Appen Chelben glick as fina crunia e linia ek manxradio.com by an Elian wash canen and nyad shach punk gis monica menkad wash jerby e keed as tree punk shach monica 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

0: what's Andy Burnham going to do to help businesses like these, right all the way down to small businesses on the high street?
1: PC Andrew Harper's mum says she feels sick at the prospect two of her son's killers could soon be freed. Meanwhile, Defence Secretary Wes Streetings apologised after a microphone picked up a joke about the early prisoner release programme. Chemicals posing a serious health risk to humans have been found at three illegal waste dumps in England. The Environment Agency says it's considering the findings of a Sky News investigation, which uncovered one site in Gloucestershire was emitting almost four times as many toxins as an average car exhaust. Jane Bottomley works at a primary school nearby.
2: Sometimes we do have to close the windows, especially in the summer. We did smell it from the school, and obviously that impacts children when they're learning, and we've had to keep them from going outside playtime.
1: More than 1,000 staff at Britain's biggest police force have been deemed unsuitable and removed from their posts, but inspectors say the Met still needs to improve its vetting. A UK aid worker has been flown home from the Democratic Republic of the Congo after possible exposure to Ebola. The humanitarian worker has no symptoms and is being monitored in isolation at a specialist London hospital as a precaution. And Morgan Rodgers is Britain's most expensive footballer. He's joined Chelsea from Aston Villa on a seven-year deal worth £117 million. That's the latest. I'm Faye Rowlands.
3: And more am I to you. A very good morning. This is Manx Radio, live from Douglas Head in the Isle of Man. And a warm welcome to Wednesday. It's the 22nd of July.
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3: Well, a pretty reasonable day once again, albeit a little bit breezy in places. So let's get the first forecast of the morning from David Britton at the Ronaldsway Met Office. Moramai to you, David.
6: Moramai, good morning. Well, it's going to be a fairly decent couple of days ahead, and then it starts to break down, unfortunately, for the weekend. So for today, dry with some hazy sunshine through this morning and some patchy hill fog around at first, then clearing to allow for some more in the way of sunny spells this afternoon. A moderate to fresh northwesterly wind and top temperatures today around about 20 degrees Celsius. For Thursday, another dry day, cloudy through the morning, but then that all clearing to become brighter and with some sunny spells developing in the afternoon. And with a moderate north or northwesterly wind, locally fresh at first, and temperatures around about 20 degrees Celsius. For Friday, dry with variable amounts of cloud but tending to be fairly cloudy, and moderate to fresh westerly wind, temperatures around about 19 degrees Celsius, and then that with the risk of some occasional outbreaks developing, outbreaks of rain developing overnight into Saturday. And travel-wise for any ferries, the sea conditions currently slight, occasionally moderate, little change moving forward there. And with the tide times in Douglas, high water is not long past at 10:26. And low water follows at 12:30 later on this afternoon. That is the update for now.
3: All right, David, so still looking okay. It's that breeze, though, in the west of the island. It was really sort of blowing in yesterday, overnight, and first thing this morning. It's a bit sort of fresh coming down from the north, sort of northwesterly direction.
6: Yeah, so with it being in the northwest, the along the western coast of the island, they're going to be the most exposed, so they definitely will see a bit of a fresher wind.
3: Had an edge to it, that breeze last night as well. And then, as you mentioned, sort of going into the weekend, a bit of a breakdown. You know, it's quite some time, I think the beginning of the month, when we last saw any kind of rain. How much rain are we expecting to see? Can you sort of tell at this stage, sort of going into Saturday, what are we looking at?
6: At the moment, it's not looking like a great amount, but it does look like it's going to be on for a good part of the day. But at the moment, it's looking to be about 2 to 5 mils, millimetres of rainfall expected for Saturday.
3: And in sort of general terms, that's not too much then, I suppose?
6: No, we'll still actually be like quite considerably under this month's like kind of average amount of rainfall at the moment. So, yeah, it's going to be still a very dry month overall.
3: All right, David, thanks very much indeed, and we'll have a further update from you after the news at 7.
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5: 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Got a gap? 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

Good start this morning and Let Loose Crazy For You. We're here on Manx Radio Breakfast Wednesday morning on the Isle of Man, and with the time at 6:09. How are you? It feels like such a long time since we spoke. It's Ben back with you here on the programme. It has been actually the best part of a fortnight. The Southern 100 was still on the go when we last spoke. I must say thank you very much indeed to Chris Pearson for minding the shop over the last couple of weeks. And how have you been? I hope you've been enjoying this weather. We had a few days away across the water, a family wedding just outside Chester, which was absolutely beautiful. And then a couple of days in North Wales, Llandudno. Oh, just such a lovely part of the world with, a really sort of stunning promenade. And Conwy, of course, close by, and the castle there. Never been to Conwy Castle before, so that was a bit of a treat. And we were treated to some glorious weather while we were away, and then back on the Isle of Man. I felt like being abroad last week. It has cooled down a little bit, hasn't it, over the last sort of 2 or 3 days, but still fairly pleasant. That breeze though, that northwesterly wind coming in, I always say our bathroom floor, it's tiled, and you can sort of gauge very roughly the temperature from our bathroom floor. For the first time in several weeks, it actually felt cold last night, but it's still looking okay through the week. But definitely a bit of a change as we go into the weekend, with a little bit of rain on the way. Obviously that is much needed in places, because I think it really is the start of the month since we saw any significant rain. So we're looking at the best part of 3 weeks really. So all the weather as we go on the programme this morning. Sian will be here 7 o'clock to round up the morning's main stories for us, and of course we'll keep a close eye on that travel situation for you as well. All good on the roads first thing. But for the sailings, Ben McCree, the overnight sailing to and from Heysham last night, the evening sailing and the overnight return, both cancelled because of a technical issue. Now, this is the second time this has happened in almost as many days. A couple of sailings cancelled for the Ben on Sunday because of a generator fault. The Ben looking after Manxman's at Heysham sailings at the moment. So we don't know whether it's the same issue or a separate issue. The Steam Packet describing it just as a technical issue. We have contacted the Steam Packet for more information on this. We are awaiting a response at the moment. So the Ben didn't sail to Heysham last night. No overnight return. So that means no newspapers on island this morning. As it stands, according to the Steam Packet website, she is due to go back out this morning on time, leaving Douglas for Heysham at 8:30. Certainly no changes at the moment to that sailing, so we aren't assuming until we hear any different that they've fixed whatever the issue is. So as it stands, the Ben due to leave Douglas for Heysham at 8:30. Mananim, she's looking fine, set to leave Douglas for Larne in around about half an hour from now. Coming up for you next here on Breakfast, we'll get cracking with the early morning music mystery. How have you done in my absence? Have you been keeping the old home fires burning? Well, we'll see how you go this morning after this brilliant song now. SZA and Justin Timberlake. You're

0: SZA and Justin Timberlake are here on Manx Radio. 9 o'clock this morning. Christy will be on. They're looking after things for Chris all this week on the morning show. She'll be here at 9 o'clock and following on a little later this morning, just before 11:30. You can hear today's general election candidate interview. We are sort of edging ever closer to the island's general election for 2026. 24th of September is when we go to the polls. And this morning, just before 11:30, we'll be hearing from Michelle Haywood, who's seeking re-election in Russian. It's a half-hour interview. If you can't listen to the programme later, it will be available afterwards as a podcast on our website, where you can also watch the video of the interview with Michelle Haywood. And Man in Line follows on at noon. Andy out and about in the south of the island today. Castle Russian High School is where he is because, well, the schools, they break up tomorrow, don't they, for the summer holidays. So the penultimate day of the school term here on the island. So I suspect the sixth form students there could be in fairly good spirits later. Lots to talk about, as always. Sixth formers from Castle Russian High School. On with Andy at noon.
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0: Well, it's 16 minutes past six now, so here we go. How have you done then since I've been, or while I've been off? Have you been sort of keeping it all going and doing all right? Has Chris been keeping you on your toes? Well, let's see how you go with this one this morning. You know the drill. We're giving away the Purple Manx Radio goodies on Friday, the travel coffee mug and the air freshener as well. If you can tell us the name of the song and the singer this morning, it's an individual solo singer that you got to work out. A big old song, well, quite literally as well in terms of duration, but there's another little clue early doors. So what have we got for you today then? Mr. Major or Mr. Travolta? Go the distance with the melody or the tune. So a little think about that. We mainly do this for a bit of fun, just to sort of get you going early doors. But if you do get it right, you're in the draw for the Manx Radio goodies on Friday. Mr. Major or Mr. Travolta? Go the distance with the melody or maybe the tune. 166-177 studio at manxradio.com. Let us have your guess. We'll give you till about 6:30. If you'd like to have a crack at this morning, Mr. Major or Mr. Travolta, go the distance with the melody or the tune. What could that be then?
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0: underrated band there. And he's got a very high voice as well, hasn't he? China Black, searching here on Manx Radio Breakfast. How are you faring with the early morning music mystery? First one of the week from me. I think you did all right with Chris on Monday and yesterday. Cher in Onken says, morning, Ben. Is it John Farnham? You're the voice. That is actually a really good guess. It kind of fits almost, but it's nothing to do with John Farnham. Cher, thank you very much indeed for that. Carol C in Glenvine has got it right. Morning to you, Carol. Oh, Gina in Douglas has gone for John Farnham as well. But yeah, I can see where you're going, but we can absolutely rule out Johnny Farnham. And we've got this one here. Oh, I see in Douglas. Good morning to you. Robin Colby says, what about Elton with Rocket Man? Yeah, you're picking up on the Major and Travolta bit, but which John, whether that be first name or surname, well, which John? That's the question this morning. So it's nothing to do with Elton. Mike at the Welbeck has got it right, and Mary B in A Cloudy Ramsey is there as well. A couple more guesses as well for John Farnham. So we can absolutely rule out John Farnham. We can rule out Elton. Who do you think it is this morning, Mr. Major or Mr. Travolta? Go the distance with the melody or the tune. So we're talking about a big hit song from 1976 and a fairly lengthy song in its duration as well. We will play it in its entirety for you and we do the big denouement in the next couple of minutes. 1976, a big hit song for an English rock singer, guitarist and keyboard player who passed away in December 2021. He was only 72 when he passed away, but he had this big, big hit song in the 1970s, quite literally. So last chance to have a go then. Who do you think it is? The singer and the song is what we're after to win the Manx Radio goodies on Friday. 166177 studio at manxradio.com. Mr. Major or Mr. Travolta? Go the distance with the melody or the tune.
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0: All right, just gone 6:25, loads happening for MNH at the moment as we head towards the school summer holidays. School's breaking up tomorrow. Of course, there'll be lots happening at all their sites right across the school holidays. So if you're looking for something to do with the kids, have a look at their website. Follow Manx National Heritage on Facebook as well to keep up to date with all the latest. Quick look ahead to later today. The Wurlitzer organ concerts continue. They're doing these every Wednesday throughout the summer at the Villa Marina Arcade every Wednesday lunchtime. 1 o'clock is the start time. Later, popular local organist Sarah Goldsmith from Colby will be entertaining today on the Wurlitzer organ. And this evening at St. Thomas's Church in Douglas, their summer concert series continues. Again, they're doing these every Wednesday evening throughout the summer. 7:45 is the start time for that. There'll be lots of, again, well-known local musicians performing them. St. Thomas's Finch Road in Douglas across the summer. And if you want to see the What's On Guide in full, it's all there at Manx Radio.
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0: Radio. Yeah, have a skeet at that website to see exactly what they've got on the go in the coming weeks. Right, we'll round everything up then. The early morning music mystery, the big denouement, as we do our best Poirot impersonation to give you the big reveal. All coming up for you after this. What a great song, and it's Madonna.

was the big debut song for Madonna. It's Manx Radio. The time has just gone. It's 6:30 and the Commonwealth Games get underway tomorrow in Glasgow. It's almost here. Just over 24 hours to go until the Games get underway in Scotland. Manx Radio will be there. Our sports editor, Rob Pritchard, will be watching all the Manx action throughout the Games, and there'll be full coverage on air and as well online. Loads online and via the Manx Radio Sport Facebook page as well. If you haven't followed that page already, make sure you do. There'll be regular updates on there. And between now and 7 o'clock, we'll be hearing from the swimming team, the Isle of Man swimming team, as they look ahead to what they hope will be a very successful time in Glasgow. Well, the early morning music mystery. We've kept you on your toes this morning, but we've got there in the end. Dockers at Q Plus, well done to you. Robin Colby back on. Well done, Lenny, as well. Bill in Andreas is there. We got this one here. Oh, Keith on the Jerby Road. A very good morning to you. Crompy in Peel is there. Hello, my friend. Claudio in Italy. And Cher in Onken. Back on with the right answer. Big song this morning, literally, Mr. Major or Mr. Travolta. Go the distance with the melody or tune. Hopefully took you to this. The wonderful music from John Miles.

0: It's a fairly epic song, almost 6 minutes in duration. The answer to today's early morning music mystery. And well done if you worked that out, because it was definitely a bit of a tricky one, I think, to start with. And thank you so much indeed, Dev, for all your guesses. Music from John Miles.
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0: Well, look at the time. Good morning to you. It is 21 minutes to 7. Let's start with the sailings. And Ben McCree's sailing to Heysham last night and the overnight return back to the island both cancelled because of a technical issue, say the steam packet. There were a couple of cancellations for the Ben on Sunday because of a generator fault. We don't know whether it's the same issue that's caused these problems. We have contacted the steam packet for more information. No response on that at the moment. But as it stands, according to their website, the Ben is due to go back out, leaving Douglas for Heysham at 8:30. So all being well, this morning's Heysham sailing should be leaving on time. Of course, the Ben looking after Manxman sailings at the moment. Mananin, though, is just pulling out of the harbour. She's on her way to Larne, arriving there at 9:20. And the airport, everything is looking good. Departures and arrivals all off to a good start. And for the roads, there are certainly no major problems at the moment to let you know about, but a lot of roadworks around the island. First of all, in Douglas, temporary lights on Victoria Road for the next few weeks. They're in just near Tesco 24 hours a day for work on a new wall. Ballinard Road, that stretch from Johnny Watterson Lane to the Scollig Road, still closed off for that resurfacing work. And watch out for delays around the Braddon area. Those temporary lights on Braddon Road near the school, they're in 24 hours a day for electric ducting work. Until the 10th of August they'll be there, so hopefully from Friday, once the schools are broken up, schools break up tomorrow, so from sort of Friday, hopefully things are a little bit quieter around there. Also in the Braddon area, on Cool Road at the B&Q roundabout, there are temporary lights in there every day this week, 9:30 till 3:30, that's for manhole repairs. And not too far from there, that stretch of Lurgy Crippity closed for telephone mass works all this week. West Baldwin, temporary lights on the West Baldwin Road near Ingebret continue. Santon, there's temporary lights on the New Castletown Road every day this week, 9:30 to 3:30 for work on the verges. Castletown on the main road near King William's College, there's light in there 24 hours a day for the next few weeks for electricity works. And near Ballabeg, lights on the Southern 100 course 24 hours a day at Ballar Whetstone. And in the north of the island, Regaby, temporary lights, and at the moment on the Regaby Crossroads.
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0: And the weather today, it will be dry with hazy sunshine, a bit of patchy hill fog at first, this clearing to bring more sunny spells more widely throughout the afternoon. A moderate to fresh northwesterly wind, so fairly breezy in places once again. Best temperatures today reaching 20 Celsius. The sunrise time earlier on was 5:15, and sunset this evening 26 minutes to 10.

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1: Man in Lion's 2026 Mission to Communicate Tour Part 2 heads to the ancient capital of Man and Castle Russian High School, with Year 12 and 13 students qualified to vote, future taxpayers. 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So how do they view 2027 and beyond? Will they build a future on the Isle of Man? What about AI, social media, climate change, public transport, global conflict, active travel, their education, and maybe a view on the upcoming general election? I'm Andy Wint with more Man in Line discussion from Castle Russian High School today at midday on smart devices, on air, online, on Manx Radio.
0: Wednesday morning and the time is 11 minutes to 7. So just over 24 hours to go until the 2026 Commonwealth Games get underway in Glasgow. And this morning we're hearing from the largest squad the Isle of Man is taking to Scotland. 14 athletes will make up the Manx swimming team and they'll be in action daily from Friday until Wednesday of next week. 9 of the team will be making their Games debut. Swimming team manager Lee Holland, experienced competitor Joel Watterson and their debutants Oscar Madrill and Libby Curfee have been speaking to our sports editor Rob Pritchard.
2: It's been a surprising amount of swimmers actually getting them qualified, getting on that team, but it's really exciting. It's a big job, and I've got some great help in Sian and Erica are going to be on hand, and like I say, these guys look after each other as well, so yeah, really, really strong, really positive. There's nothing like a great team to generate some real good team spirit.
3: Joel, you know what it's like. You were there 4 years ago in Birmingham as well, so not just for you, but especially those who are going to be experiencing it first time, like Oscar and Libby here as well. How special an event is the Commonwealth Games?
4: Oh, it's about as special as they come. Being an athlete on the island and being able to compete at the Commonwealth Games, it's the pinnacle, isn't it? And yeah, all I'd say to them is to make sure you enjoy it. Enjoy that first Games. Take it all in. Yeah, really looking forward to it.
3: And Oscar, making your Commonwealth Games debut this year. You've already got a few junior records to your name, if my mind serves me correctly as well. So going to the Commonwealth Games, how exciting is it for you to compete on such a big stage this year?
5: It's really exciting to be part of like the whole team and stuff. It's quite a big event that I've never been to before, and it'll be quite a good experience as a whole.
3: And Libby, obviously you've represented the Isle of Man already at the Island Games as well, so going up, I suppose, another step up the ladder in the Commonwealth Games, but doing things like the Island Games previously, how much does that maybe help you understand the standard and what to expect, I guess?
6: Yeah, I think it's a big step up from Island Games, but I don't know, it just helps me gain a bit of experience, like being part of the team, and then like being able to compete at an international level in Island Games will just help.
3: Lee, on your side of things, obviously it is a mix, the team this year, of experience of the Games and those coming in for the first time as well. So why the mix, really? Why was it important to get that mix of those who've been there before and those who haven't?
2: To be honest, the way the team's been built around, it's not a case of we've chosen to build experience and new, shall we say. These guys are the best swimmers we've got. These are the fastest guys on the Isle of Man.
4: I know there's quite a few of them who will be looking to go to the Commonwealth Youth Games next year, and like I said before, to go to this is like, you know, what better prep than to go to a Commonwealth Games and calm your nerves there before going ahead and swimming next year at the Commonwealth Youth Games.
3: And Oscar, you know, going there as well, the fact that you're going there with no big pressure on your shoulders, how important is that, that you can not only go there to, you know, just try and do your best competitively, but also just enjoy it as well?
5: Yeah, it'll be really nice for once to not have like such big pressure on expectations, and it's like really good preparation for the Youth Games next year, which I'd hope to make.
3: Libby, it always seems like when I've followed the swimming team at the Commonwealth Games and the Island Games, there always seems to be a good team spirit about everyone. You're always supporting each other in what you're doing as well. Is that quite important as well?
6: Yeah, definitely. I think that's like something that Isle of Man does really well. Like, we're such a strong team everywhere, really. Like, even at counties and regionals, we're all there for each other.
0: Well, there we go. That's members of the Isle of Man swimming team speaking to Rob, and the Commonwealth Games, as we say, get underway tomorrow morning in Glasgow. The event runs each day until a week on Sunday, 2nd of August. Of course, it's a huge event. The eyes of the world will be on this. So Manx Radio will bring you daily coverage of the Games on our dedicated live Commonwealth Games blog. That'll be at manxradio.com. There'll be updates on there as and when there are any sort of medalists, finals, results, all that kind of thing. It will all be there with news, interviews, and much more on the Manx Radio Sport Facebook page. And we wish the swimming team and indeed everybody competing for Team Isle of Man the very, very best of luck. Manx Radio. 7 minutes to 7. Sian is here, 7 o'clock, with the morning's main stories. We'll go to the Met Office thereafter to see how the weather is looking. We know there's a bit of a breakdown coming weather-wise at the weekend. And then after 7, we're back to offshore wind farms, because Garth Commissioners has written an open letter to the Attorney General. This is Walter Wannenberg, urging him to reconsider the advice given to general election candidates about discussion on the Morvannin offshore wind farm. This really has been a huge topic, so we'll bring you the latest on this at 7:10. We're also asking the question, why does no one want to build a new Castle Rushen High School? There's something that has rumbled on and on and on. And the island's largest brewery discusses its plans for the future. That and much more on the way here on Breakfast. That's all coming up in the next hour. But first of all, music now from Lizzo.
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0: and Moramai to you. It's Ben back with you here at breakfast, and coming up in the next hour, we'll be looking at the Morvanin offshore wind farm proposals. Garth Commissioners has written an open letter to the Attorney General all about the advice being given to general election candidates about not speaking out about their views on this. Much more, 10 past 7, and a full update on the weather from the Met Office at Ronald's Way coming up next. We're on DAB, online, smart devices and FM from Douglas in the Isle of Man, Shore Radio Vanin. 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
1: Manx Radio News at 7 o'clock. Moramai, I'm Sean Cowper. Garth Commissioners is asking the Attorney General to reconsider advice given to general election candidates about discussing the Morvanin offshore wind farm. Those standing in the House of Keys elections have been told not to talk about the proposals because it could create a conflict of interest during future decision-making processes. The commissioners believe there need to be guardrails in place so people know how much they can say before an issue arises. Local Authority Chair Richard Henthorne says residents

0: to replace the ageing school in Castletown went out to tender earlier this year. Daphne Kane says her department is seeking feedback from contractors as to why they don't want to bid for it.
1: At the initial stage they went out, it would have been better, I think, if we could have had a main contractor on board at that early stage before we went into the design development. But there will be another part in the process where they will tender again with a more detailed design.
2: They won't build now. Why will they build in the future?
1: Potentially, we don't know what other school projects, for instance, had come into the pipeline.
0: As more regions in the UK consider introducing hosepipe bans to conserve water, the island's supply reservoirs are all in good health despite the lengthy dry spell. The latest data from Manx Utilities collected on the 20th of July shows all four reservoirs have water levels comfortably higher than the daily average for this time of year. In international news, most single bus fares in England are to be capped at £2 from next year. Andy Burnham's making the cost of living a focus for his government. Two men jailed for killing a police officer could be eligible for early release under a scheme to ease prison overcrowding. PC Andrew Harper died on duty in 2019 while responding to a burglary. And John Swinney's praised Scotland the Brave for rescuing the Commonwealth Games ahead of tomorrow's opening ceremony. Glasgow will host the event after stepping in with 18 months' notice due to the Australian state of Victoria pulling out. Manx Radio News at 3 minutes past seven, our next at 8 o'clock. In the meantime, keep up to date by following Manx Radio on social media or going to manxradio.com.
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8: Thank you, Sean. Well, a bit of a breezy day ahead, but generally I think it's looking pretty reasonable. With the latest forecast, here's David Britton at the Ronaldsway Met Office. Morning to you, David.
9: Morning, good morning. Well, a nice, fairly quiet few days ahead, really. Staying dry for today with some hazy sunshine around this morning. Also some patchy hill fog at first. Then that'll all be clearing away to become a bit more sunny as we head into this afternoon. A moderate to fresh northwesterly wind and temperatures today up to around about 20 degrees Celsius. For Thursday, continuing a dry and cloudy through the morning, but then more in the way of some bright or sunny spells developing in the afternoon. A moderate north or northwesterly wind, locally fresh at first, and temperatures around about 20 degrees Celsius. For Friday, dry, variable amounts of cloud throughout the day, but tending to be fairly cloudy. A moderate to fresh westerly wind and temperatures around about 19 degrees Celsius. And then seeing the risk of a few outbreaks of rain develop overnight into Saturday. With the conditions for any ferry crossing statuses currently slight, occasionally moderate little change moving forward there. And looking at the tide times in Douglas, low water's up next at 1:30 to midday. High water after that at 6:30 this afternoon, and that is the update for now.
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0: Wednesday morning on the Isle of Man, it's Manx Radio Breakfast, Robert Palmer. So how are you then? It feels like an eternity since we spoke. It's been the best part of a fortnight. So hope you've been keeping well and enjoying, well, stunning weather, hasn't it been? Absolutely amazing. Maybe a little cooler over the last few days and things going off, as David was saying, sort of as we go into the weekend, definitely a little bit of a breakdown. Some rain on the way. I think it's the beginning of the month since we saw sort of any kind of significant rain, indeed any rain at all. I think so. Good to have you with us, and thank you very much indeed to Chris Pearson for minding the shop here over the last fortnight or so. It's Ben back with you, and we are along until 9 o'clock with all the news, the weather and the travel as we go. On that note, on the roads everything is looking good, but a reminder the Ben McCree didn't sail to Heysham last night, and no overnight return. It's all because of a technical issue, say the steam packet. Now, this is the second time this has happened in almost as many days, because it was Sunday when a couple of Ben's sailings were cancelled because of a generator fault. We don't know whether it's the same issue this time round, but according to the website, steam packet sites, the Ben is due to go to Heysham, leaving Douglas at 8:30 as scheduled this morning. So all being well, that sailing will run to time. We should say, because of the overnight cancellation, no newspapers on island today, but as it stands, the Ben is due to be back in action. She's looking after Manxman's sailing at the moment, Manxman undertaking scheduled maintenance. So all being well, the Ben will be back on the Heysham route at 8:30. Mananim, all looking good. She left Douglas for Larn about half an hour ago. Manx Radio. Well, thanks very much indeed for being with us this morning. The time now is 7:10. Garth Commissioners is asking the Attorney General to reconsider advice given to general election candidates about discussing the Morvannin offshore wind farm. Those standing in the House of Keys elections have been told not to talk about the proposals because it could create a conflict of interest during future decision-making process. Local Authority Chair Richard Henthorne says residents have a right to know the views of candidates ahead of polling day. Our local Democracy reporter Emma Draper has been speaking to Mr Henthorne.
1: In all honesty, after we heard the instruction that prospective MHKs and existing MHKs might be precluded from decision making if they made comment on this project, the Morvannin project, we felt that that was somewhat unfair, really, and not only unfair to existing MHKs, but unfair to those prospective MHKs, because obviously the biggest subject in the Garth area is the Morvannin proposal, and it's the one thing that the AG's office has instructed them not to talk about or give an opinion on. This is a massive project, and we feel that the prospective MHKs especially should have the opportunity to speak fully about it and give their opinion, because it is going to be absolutely the biggest subject on people's lips in the Garth area.
2: How much of a problem has the current guidance about the Morvannin wind farm been for the community?
1: Well, it's caused a lot of confusion, really, because people are unsure what can be spoken about. It can they speak to their prospective MHK on the subject of taxation or the budget or whatever else? And we've had a lot of questions into the office here at Garth asking what they can ask, and I think that's fairly undemocratic, to be honest. It also kind of skews a little bit of an argument that they're saying that prospective MHKs or existing MHKs who go on to become members of the Council of Ministers can be included in the decision making if they haven't mentioned it. Now, if you look at that from a different aspect, that's almost kind of bribing people not to talk about it. If you're good and don't talk about it, we'll give you a job in the Council of Ministers. That you can look at it from that point of view. And certainly I think some people have looked at it from that point of view, that it's guidance on how to be in the Council of Ministers almost.
2: You've requested that the guidance be amended to a predetermination and predisposition. Can you just explain what that means and how that would work?
1: We really took legal advice and looked at matters in the UK and how they run things. The local government association in the UK set out that the two differences between predetermination and predisposition, and we feel that this is really the crux of the matter, and this should be given a lot of thought by the AG if he decides on the submission of our letter to amend the advice he's given given out. Predetermination occurs when a member has fixed views on a matter and retains a closed mind. They've decided that A is A and B can't possibly be a possibility. Whereas predisposition, a member realises all the benefits of A but is still willing to consider B. Predetermination is a closed mind, and predisposition is the possibility that they are open to the alternative proposal.
2: What would you see as bare minimum change, I guess? So if the Attorney General reads your letter and says, I can't make those changes, but I can do this, what do you feel like would be sort of the bare minimum you'd like to see changed to the current guidance?
1: I think what we also put in the letter is we'd like to see some guardrails in. So if they can't change the advice so that everybody can talk about what they feel they want to talk about, the only alternative really is for the AG's office to issue guidelines about what people can and can't discuss, and where we cross over the line from making an opinion about what the Morvanen proposal brings to the island and what it does. So where's the cutoff point? You know, I can speak up to this amount about that, and then I have to say, sorry, I can't speak any more about it. Guardrails we would like about what can be spoken about and what can't.
0: Well, that's the Chair of Garth Commissioners, Richard Henthorne, speaking about the local authority's request for the Attorney General to review wind farm election advice. The Attorney General's office has been contacted for comment. Sean, as mentioned, it was an open letter that Garth Commissioners wrote to the Attorney General. That's Walter Wannenberg. We have a copy of the letter. You've got it in front of you. You've been reading through it. Just give us some of the main points from the letter.
3: Yeah, well, as we were hearing there from Richard Henthorne from Garth Commissioners, it's all about calling for that clearer guidance around exactly what can be said rather than just focusing on what can't be said. They say that a perception has emerged that candidates can't respond to questions regarding Morvanen for fear that any view they express could subsequently be interpreted as creating apparent bias, predetermination, or a conflict with future decision-making responsibilities. Whether or not that perception reflects the intention of the guidance, it risks creating uncertainty for both candidates and voters at precisely the moment when the commissioners consider informed public debate to be most vital. They go on later in the letter to say that many electors are commenting in ways that demonstrate a genuine inability to comprehend why candidates may campaign freely on matters such as taxation, healthcare, education, housing or transport, yet feel unable to answer questions on an infrastructure project of unprecedented significance to the future of the Isle of Man. There's a lot more in this letter. It's a really long letter, so we will get the full thing added to the website.
0: And one thing I would really like to ask you, I don't know whether you can answer this question, but if any prospective candidates who are on the doorstep doing their campaign actually do speak out about these proposals and express an opinion, what actually will happen to them in terms of, you know, what could government do to them, as it were?
3: So our understanding is the reason that this guidance has been issued is all to do around being appointed to the Council of Ministers. Ultimately, the decision on whether or not this project can proceed will lie with the next Council of Ministers. So it's a case of if someone comes out and expresses an opinion now, they will have a sort of pre-declared position and they won't be able to make that decision. In terms of, could there be any kind of punishment aside from you're not a minister? I don't think so. I don't think there's going to be anyone dragged to court or anything.
0: Yeah, they can sort of be hauled over the coals and told you can't stand for election if you express an opinion. Nothing like that. So it's, you could argue that it's very much down to the candidate whether they do actually want to speak out and go against the advice being given by the AG.
3: Yeah, it's a really interesting one, isn't it? I think it would be very interesting to see if any candidates do end up going against that advice. And particularly as well when and if the Attorney General does choose to put out this kind of more specific guidance that Garth Commissioners are calling for.
0: Well, as we say, we have contacted the Attorney General's office for comment because it would be really, really interesting to speak to Walter Wannenberg or indeed a representative from the AG's office just to get a bit more detail on this and to just sort of hone down exactly why this has sort of come about, this whole thing. Because you could argue that there are many, many issues that candidates are speaking about could compromise them further down the line if they become a minister.
3: Yeah, and this is exactly the point that the commissioners have made in their letter. And we do hear this from time to time, don't we? That you talk about the collective responsibility with the Council of Ministers, the idea that they all vote the same way to make sure that government stuff goes ahead. But if they have a pre-declared position, they can step back from that. So this kind of thing does exist already. There are precedences for that. So, yeah, why exactly this is so different, I think, still seems to be causing some confusion.
0: Well, there we go. 166, 177, studio at manxradio.com. If you would like to get in touch about this, you've certainly been very strong at coming forward with your thoughts so far when we've mentioned this over the last sort of 2, 3, 4 months. There's no doubt about it. These wind farms are proposals. It could be, if it all goes ahead, surely one of the biggest infrastructure projects the island has ever seen. So listening to us now, as a voter at the election in September, this could be a huge issue to you if you live in Garth or indeed anywhere on the island, because, you know, people have sort of said, those sort of against the wind farms, that actually if they start off the east coast, they could be off the west coast at some points. Of course, this is all, you know, just sort of thinking out loud, that kind of thing. But for you, if this is a huge issue, what does it mean to you if you ask prospective voters on your doorstep what their thoughts are and they don't give an opinion? What does it mean for transparency? If you'd like to get in touch, text or email, you can join in on our social media pages. The time now, 19 minutes past seven.
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0: In the next couple of minutes here on Breakfast, we'll be talking about the new Castle Rushen High School, something that has rumbled on for, well, quite some time now, and I think that's an understatement. We'll be hearing from the Education Minister, Daphne Kane, about this. We should say as well that, quite by chance, Man in Line is live at Castle Rushen at the high school this lunchtime. Andy will be there speaking to sixth form students about the big stories in the news today. I think we might mention to them about the proposed new Castle Rushen High School, and I think they should be in good spirits because schools break up tomorrow for the summer holidays. So Andy live at Castle Rushen midday today. Before that, the next of our general election candidate interviews, just before 11:30 this morning, we'll be hearing from Michelle Haywood, who's seeking re-election in the constituency of Rushen. And before that, Christy will be here at 9 for Wednesday's morning show. The time now at 22 minutes past seven. Sian has the morning's headlines.
3: Garth Commissioners is asking the Attorney General to reconsider advice given to general election candidates about discussing the Morvanin offshore wind farm. The commissioners believe there need to be guardrails in place so people know how much they can say before an issue arises. No formal tender bids have been received for the new Castle Rushen High School. Education Minister Daphne Kane has told Tynwald government is seeking feedback from contractors. And a mix of both debutants and experience will form the Isle of Man swimming team heading to the Commonwealth Games. 14 competitors have been named in the squad that will compete between Friday and next Wednesday. In international news, most single bus fares in England are going to be capped at £2 from next year. Andy Burnham's making the cost of living a focus for his government. Two men jailed for killing a police officer could be eligible for early release under a scheme to ease prison overcrowding. PC Andrew Harper died on duty in 2019 while responding to a burglary. And US President Donald Trump has claimed the 2026 World Cup was one of the greatest events ever held. The largest ever World Cup in history concluded at the weekend as Spain secured its second ever men's trophy.
0: I just wonder what you think about this email from Tom, whether you agree with him regarding the wind farms, or actually do you think that actually the candidates not speaking about this is a good thing, actually, if they do need to declare a position further down the line. Tom says it would appear that the current administration are trying to stifle democracy through the Attorney General in attempting to muzzle candidates from discussing the whys and wherefores of the proposed wind farm. It only reinforces the growing impression that the whole exercise is a done deal. As far as I'm concerned, says Tom, if any prospective candidate tells me that he or she is not prepared to discuss the wind farm proposals, he or she will not be getting my vote.
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0: Katie Tunstall, we're here on Manx Radio Breakfast. It's 7:27 and to the south of the island now. 10 years ago, money was put aside for the initial design work on a new secondary school in Castletown. But here we are, a decade later, and the struggle to get a replacement for the ageing Castle Rushen High School goes on and on. And as Tynwald members were told yesterday, it's partly because no one seems to want to do the actual building work. No formal tender bids have been received, as Education, Sport and Culture Minister Daphne Kane explains.
1: It's correct that when we went out for the tender earlier this year, that despite several expressions of interest, no tender was received, which is obviously been a very big disappointment to everybody working on Castle Rushen High School
2: project.
1: Disastrous.
2: I mean, that's locally across the water?
1: No, it's not disastrous. I think the scale of this project, we weren't anticipating that there would be somebody on island. However, we are taking all the feedback from the tender process and feeding that in. So where we're now, the concept design has been completed and is being considered, and approvals are required before work can begin on the design development, which takes the project into the next stage of detailed design.
2: And who's doing the concept
1: and
2: design?
1: And at that point we will go out.
2: Who's doing that?
1: There's various professionals have been engaged. So we have, along with the project management unit and Treasury, who are working with the department to deliver the project, Atkins Realis are the integrated consultancy team. We have Shepherd Robson as lead architect. McGarrigle Architects are the on-island support. We have DWF LLP.
2: They can't build the thing, can they?
1: No, but this is how much goes into the project and building the team and the process. And we are now going to, as I explained or tried to explain in the court to Tynwald earlier, we are now, in 2024, there was a traditional delivery route of a project, whereas now the department has adopted a design and build model, and that improves the cost certainty and delivery efficiency.
2: But at the end of the day, you've got to get someone to agree to build the thing.
1: That's absolutely
2: right.
1: At
2: the moment, we don't have one.
1: At the initial stage they went out, it would have been better, I think, if we could have had a main contractor on board at that early stage before we went into the design development. But there will be another part in the process where they will tender again with a more detailed design.
2: If they won't build now, why will they build in the future?
1: Potentially, we don't know what other school projects, for instance, had come into the pipeline. And I don't know. I wasn't involved with the tender, so I don't know the feedback, but I do know that the team are working and going through all that feedback in order to take the project forward, and it is very much the intention of the department to progress the scheme to build the replacement Castle Rushen High School.
0: Well, there we go. That's Education Minister Daphne Kane speaking to John about why government can't find a builder to work on a proposed new Castle Rushen High School. As we heard, the department is seeking feedback from contractors as to why they don't want to bid for it. And in April, Treasury told a Public Accounts Committee that funding for a replacement Castle Rushen High School would likely be decided by the next administration. As we say, this has rumbled on and on and on for quite some time. I think that's an understatement. And quite by chance, Man in Line is live at Castle Rushen High School this lunchtime. Andy will be speaking to sixth formers there, no doubt, about this particular issue and all the big stories in the news today. We should also mention as well that Daphne Kane is standing in the general election in September. She's seeking re-election in the constituency of Garth, and also standing in Garth, Anthony Allen, Sean Bostrom, Aisling Creer, Vicky Hewison, Peter Cameen, and Martin Perkins.
3: The Manx Gaelic, Chinian Amera, the mother tongue of Elian Vanin, the Isle of Man. 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Say that again.
4: Abershen Rish.
3: Shene, that's the one.
0: Just gone 7:30. The weather today, it will be dry with hazy sunshine, some patchy hill fog at first, this clearing to bring more sunny spells out more widely through the afternoon. Pretty breezy again with a moderate to fresh northwesterly wind, a little bit chilly in that breeze yesterday evening, I thought. Highs today of 20 Celsius. The sunrise time earlier was 5:15, and sunset this evening is 26 minutes to 10.
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0: Snow Patrol teaming up with Kylie. That's quite the collaboration. These Alarms. It's Manx Radio with the time having just gone 25 to 8. And Tim Wald at this month's sitting, and it's the final sitting as well for this administration before September's general election. It rolls into a second day, so Tim Wald resumes 10 o'clock this morning. And Sian, I think there's still quite a lot to get through. What's caught your eye on the paper for today?
1: Yeah, very, very busy sitting, as we know this one, the last sitting before the general election. And they did get through quite a bit yesterday. They talked about horse trams, bus facilities in Douglas, poverty as well, lots of items yesterday. They'll be resuming with the reports into whistleblowing, this select committee that's been looking into government's policies around whistleblowing. The report has a number of recommendations they were discussing last night as they came to the end of yesterday's sitting. But still to come, there's going to be an item on the final edition of the Island Plan that was published quite recently. There's going to be a motion as well about presiding officers. Of course, there's a new presiding officer in Tim Wald as of yesterday, Duan Watterson taking over as president. And an interesting one as well, the Glenfarne and Peel MHK, Kate Lord-Brennan, has a motion relating to sub judice around planning applications. Now, this is something that was only introduced fairly recently in Tim Wald, the idea that if a planning application is live, members can't discuss it in Tim Wald because it might unfairly influence that planning application. So Ms Lord-Brennan is essentially looking to undo that, to remove that from Tim Wald's standing orders.
0: And this is an interesting one because Kate Lord-Brennan was absent from the sitting of Tim Wald yesterday, and we don't know why. There's a little bit of confusion around this. What exactly was happening there? Because this was flagged, I believe,
1: yeah,
0: yesterday.
1: Yeah, confusion is definitely the word for it. So at the start of every sitting, the presiding officer will read out a list of absences. So just like if you're going to work, if you can't go in, you will tell someone why you can't go in. So there's usually a big list of this person's not here, that person's not here. Ms Lord-Brennan didn't feature on that list, but wasn't there, and it seemed to cause a confusion with the president vote because the computer that counts up the votes from members was expecting her to be there and she wasn't. That caused a little bit of confusion. One of the MHKs asked mid-afternoon if there was a reason why she wasn't there, if you know, why she wasn't included in the list of absences, and the president wasn't able to give a reason at that point. So yeah, there was a bit of confusion as to why she wasn't in the court.
0: Okay, so she didn't vote then for the new president of Tim Wald?
1: She did not.
0: Well, there we go. So a motion in the court today. We will see if she is there in attendance this morning. And Kate Lord-Brennan, of course, has been very active on her constituency social media page over the last two or three days, talking about effectively, this is a bit of a complicated one, but being censored by a Tim Wald committee for a social media post she made about Telegram polls in Peel.
1: Yeah, this was all in relation to the planning applications from Manx Telecom to put some fibre poles up in various roads in her constituency. That planning application was initially declined but then overturned on appeal. Ramsey MHK Laurie Hooper was the one who made the decision on that appeal, and she used some quite strong language talking about Mr Hooper's decision and his involvement in that appeal, which the Tim Wald Standards and Privileges Committee has been seemingly looking into and is apparently quite unhappy with the words that she used. So she posted on social media that she was expecting there to be a report into her looking at that and essentially not being very happy with how she had commented on that. And yeah, she has posted quite a lot about that on social media, including during the sitting yesterday. She posted about what had happened with the committee ahead of the sitting of Tim Wald yesterday. So yeah, lots more detail on the Manx Radio website on that one.
0: Yeah, a lot of back and forth on this one, I think it's fair to say. So you can read the full story at manxradio.com. And we should say as well that we have invited Ms Lord-Brennan to join us for an interview on this whole situation. We are yet to receive a response to that. 20 to 8 now, here on the Nation Station, and Visit Isle of Man is set to reconsider its target of attracting 500,000 visitors to Manx Shores by 2032. That's from the Chief Executive, Deborah Heather, after government released its tourism figures for 2025. They show more than 350,000 people visited the island last year. That figure is 70% of the target set in 2022. But is it a positive?
2: It is and it isn't. So one of the things we're going to reconsider is actually those target numbers we've got for 2032. That's in our next steps. And that's for a number of reasons. One, the spend has already been achieved, and that's accounting for inflation. So we've already hit that number. Also, if you look at some of our other targets in that, they could be relatively close by. So I think we still have to have a reach. We still have to target stuff for ourselves. But equally, I always think the 500,000 target was could always be a little bit misleading. So 500,000 people coming here and spending one night is irrelevant to us. We have 352,000 people coming here and spending 5.3 nights. That's much more important to us. And the other point is, if you see it the other way around, 500,000 people coming here and spending a pound is nothing like 352,000 people coming here and spending £789. So it has to be relative. So there's something about how we articulate that better for both our visitors. I think also from the residents' point of view, there's no way we want to saturate the island with visitors. We want a comfortable number. It has to be in line with the biosphere. We don't want over tourism. We just want enough good people to come and appreciate this island and how beautiful it is.
3: Yeah, so there's quite a lot in there in what you've just said. So
2: yeah.
3: I'll start with the monetary value. Obviously, you said that over £700 on average per person, £43 million.
2: To the exchequer, yeah.
3: Yeah, okay, yeah, to the exchequer. So I guess maybe a question people ask is, you know, Is that over average 5 nights?
2: 5.3 nights, yeah.
3: 5.3 nights and £700 per person for their entire stay.
2: Yeah.
3: See, I don't know about you, but the numbers there just sound a bit weird. I think people might just be a bit confused about the £700 number.
2: It's 790, so it's virtually £800. But remember, the vast majority of people come here and share a room.
3: Okay.
2: So they're not included in that is not the whole price of a room. Equally, that rate gets diluted through our cruise passengers. So they come over and they shop, but they don't stay. So you actually, the amount of money people are spending when they stay for the 5.3 nights is much more than that. The 26,000 cruise passengers have diluted that rate already. Yeah. Also, it's been adjusted for inflation. So it is higher if you look at what people are being surveyed through the passenger survey, what their spend actually is.
0: Well, that's CEO of Visit Isle of Man, Deborah Heather, speaking to Darren about plans to reconsider the target of 500,000 visitors by 2032. You're with Manx Radio, 17 minutes to 8 now.
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0: Latest travel news coming up for you shortly. A look at the front of the morning's newspapers as well. But now we can join Sian for Wednesday's headlines.
1: A local authority is calling for clearer guidance to be issued to election candidates over what they can and can't say about the Moore Vannin wind farm proposals. Garth Commissioners has written to the Attorney General asking for more guidelines to be issued following concern that candidates feel unable to express an opinion. Visit Isle of Man is set to reconsider its target of attracting 500,000 visitors to Manx shores by 2032. That's from Chief Executive Deborah Heather after government released its tourism figures for last year. And as more areas of the UK consider introducing hosepipe bans, the island's supply reservoirs are all in good health despite the lengthy dry spell. The latest data from Manx Utilities shows all four reservoirs have levels comfortably higher than the daily average for this time of year. In international news, Andy Burnham's bringing back the £2 cap on most single bus fares in England from January as his government makes the cost of living a priority. The move will be funded by money earmarked for international climate finance and existing cash for transport. Two men convicted of manslaughter over the death of a police officer could be released early to ease overcrowding in prisons. The mum of PC Andrew Harper, who was dragged down a country road in Berkshire in 2019, says it feels like a slap in the face. And Jeff Bezos has been approached to buy a stake in Liverpool Football Club. The Amazon founder has held talks about joining a group of investors.
0: Well, to Westminster now, as we've heard, Andy Burnham's new government has announced a £2 limit on bus journeys in England for 2027. To bring you more on this now from the BBC's Katie Austin.
9: There was previously a £2 cap on single bus fares outside of London. That was brought in January 2023 by the previous Conservative government. But then at the start of 2025, they kept a cap, but that went up to £3. But Andy Burnham, as Mayor of Greater Manchester, had kept on the £2 limit in his area as Mayor. And so he has obviously decided that this is something he wants to bring back as a national measure around England. So the government is pointing out that buses are very important to lots of people's lives, whether that's for work, education or healthcare or leisure even. And they say this will make it more affordable, and they say give people the breathing space they need and help with the cost of living.
10: Any indication how this will be funded? I mean, the government is saying that this will be costing about £400 million in extra funding?
9: Yes, absolutely, because this will be more expensive than the current £3 cap, which was due to come to an end at the end of March. So the actual total cost of the new bus fare cap scheme is actually expected to be over £500 million. But the government says it will require £400 million extra to what's being spent now, is how I interpret it. Now, they have said where that money will come from. They say £400 million of the funding will come from switching investment set aside for international climate finance to loans. So that's a switching of money from another department. And also they say there are £54 million of savings from and the energy department's budget. So it's shifting money from other departments, but also there will have to be some funding within that total envelope from Department of Transport funding. So some from DfT funding that's already set aside for buses, and some coming from another department.
0: Okay, £2 for all bus fares. Do you think that's something that would be good here on the Isle of Man? Let us know what you think about that. As we turn now to the front of the morning's newspapers, and the court appearance of the man accused of murdering Anne Widdecombe features on several of this morning's front pages. The Mirror shows the suspect being driven away from court. It's the same image on the front of the Express, and the Sun also gives prominence to the case, reporting that former UK MP was allegedly killed as she ate lunch.
1: Elsewhere, The Guardian says Andy Burnham has told his newly formed cabinet to put the cost of living at the heart of its agenda. The Eye's front page echoes that message with the headline, Cost of Living, Cost of Living, Cost of Living.
0: The Financial Times says Mr Burnham's already dropped plans to increase the UK personal income tax allowance, and The Mail questions how the UK government will pay for its spending plans.
1: UK ministers have been ordered to take a hard look at departmental budgets, suggesting spending cuts could help fund the new UK Prime Minister's pledges. That's in The Times.
0: And The Telegraph reports the two men jailed over the killing of PC Andrew Harper could soon be released early under plans to ease prison overcrowding. The time now, 10 to 8.
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0: Well, let's start with the sailings. We're looking at the newspapers online this morning because there are no newspapers on Ireland today. The Ben McCree didn't sail to Heysham yesterday evening, and no overnight return because of that. Both sailings cancelled because of a technical issue. Say the steam packet. We know there were some cancellations over the weekend because of a generator fault. We're not sure whether it's the same issue, but certainly as it stands, the Ben is due to go back, leaving Douglas for Heysham at 8:30. So that's about 40 minutes from now. All seems to be on time, so hopefully they've got that issue fixed. And Mananin is on her way to Larne. She left Douglas at 6:25, heading to Northern Ireland. All good at the airport first thing this morning. And for the roads, no problems at the moment, but a lot of roadworks around in Douglas. Temporary light on Victoria Road near Tesco. They're in for the next few weeks, 24 hours a day, for work on a new wall. That stretch of Ballinard Road still shut. Johnny Watterson's Lane through to the Scollig Road. And Braddon Road, just by the school, temporary lights are in for the next few weeks, 24 hours a day, for electric ducting work. And on the Cool Road at the B&Q roundabout, temporary lights in every day this week, 9:30 to 3:30, for manhole repairs. At Union Mills, that stretch of Lurgy Crippity is shut for telephone mast works. Temporary lights on the West Baldwin Road near Ingebrek for that water main work. And in Santon, there'll be lights on the New Castletown Road every day this week, near the Ferry Bridge. They're in 9:30 to 3:30 for work on the verges. At Castletown, lights on the main road near King William's College for electricity works. Near Ballabeg at Ballawhetstone, there's lights on the Southern 100 course 24 hours a day. And to the north of the island, Regaby, temporary lights at the Regaby Crossroads 24 hours a day. That's all for water main replacement work.
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0: And just back to the Ben McCree cancelled sailing yesterday evening and overnight. Sean, we have contacted the steam packet to try and get more information about this. As we say, a generator fault cancelling a couple of sailings on Sunday. We don't know, though, whether it's the same issue this time.
1: We don't, but what I think we are fairly confident in at this point is that the Ben is going to be sailing this morning. We've been keeping an eye on her, and there's quite a bit of freight being loaded onto her now, so it does look like they are well and truly ready for their 8:30 departure.
0: And Manxman, when is she due to be back in service? Do we know that?
1: Yeah, this is a bit of a mystery as well at the moment. So the Manxman has been across for just over a week now. She's in dry dock on Merseyside and is undergoing some scheduled maintenance. This was all planned very much in advance, that she would go in to dry dock after the Ben McCree returned from her refit. However, looking at the steam packet's timetables that they publish on their website, the Heysham departure this morning, originally when those timetables were published, was due to be operated by Manxman. So it looks like she was initially scheduled to be back in service from today. She's not here. And this becomes a little bit more of an issue from Friday, because the Ben McCree is due to start operating the Larne route on Friday. And on the latest sailings page on the steam packet's website, there isn't a sailing to Heysham on Friday morning.
0: Should be being undertaken by Manxman.
1: It should be being undertaken by Manxman. That's on the timetables that are published months in advance. She's there, she's listed, but she's not on that latest sailing. So it looks like that sailing has gone. And yeah, we don't know when Manxman is going to be back in service. We have contacted the steam packet company about this as well, to try and find out just why this dry dock period is taking a bit longer than scheduled and exactly when she is going to be back in service. But again, we're waiting to hear back on that.
0: Well, as soon as we do, we will let you know, because of course the schools break up for the summer holidays tomorrow. So we are heading into a very busy period. 8:06 now, and improving the food, drink and accommodation offering at Island pubs will help keep them at the heart of the hospitality sector for years to come. O'Calls, the pubs and drinks division of Heron and Brearley, says it's accelerating the delivery of its long-term growth strategy. It strengthened its senior leadership team as it transitions 22 venues to the company's new managed operator model. So, a lot of terminology there, but what exactly does this all mean? Mark Crowther is the chairman.
12: So we're kind of applying two different models. We've kind of divided the estate into two parcels. So we'll end up with 8 or so bigger sites in the Isle of Man, or termed our heritage sites. And these are places like the British, where we're just about at the end of the summer to put 12 bedrooms above there. The George in Castletown, where we're putting additional bedrooms in there and doing a further refurbishment. We recently reopened the White Stone and putting a much more relevant food offer in there with lots of kind of Manx meat and fish specialities on the menu as well. So that's that kind of part of it. Whereas then the balance, the 20-odd sites will be what we call managed partnerships, where we still own the pub, we still, you know, supply all of the drink, set the menus, pricing, everything like that. We pair up with entrepreneurs who want to come in and run the business on our behalf. So essentially like a franchise model. So we'll pay them a percentage of revenue, and out of that, they employ the staff and pay themselves as well.
13: More guest accommodation at selected sites. This seems to be a key direction of travel for pubs throughout the UK.
12: Yeah, very much so. Very much so. I'm involved in a couple of other businesses in the UK where we're doing exactly that. And I think it's, we think it's a great way to support the Isle of Man visitor economy by putting in these extra rooms. But obviously, we see a business opportunity as well. And I think we're going to spend the money. We're going to build a really good quality product so that people, hopefully both business people and tourists, want to come and stay with us. And what you tend to find is that when you're staying above a pub, you tend to also eat in the pub as well, and final pint before disappearing off to bed, and then get up and have a delicious cooked breakfast the next morning. I think people love pubs at the end of the day. They're the heart of the community. I think if you can stay in a good local pub with local brewed beers and local food on the menu, what's it like, really?
13: Yeah, I mean, obviously this is key, isn't it? When you look at the UK, it is, I suppose, progressive businesses. I'm thinking in the south of England, for instance, Hartwood Inns has been expanding rapidly, and they've certainly upped the quality of the pub offering. It's very much the direction, isn't it?
12: Yeah, absolutely. I know the Hartwood guys really well, and they're producing fantastic products and, you know, buying old, kind of underinvested in pubs and putting a really good quality food, drink and accommodation offer. And that's essentially, we just happen to really own these sites, so we're looking to do very much the same thing.
0: Well, that's Heron and Brearley chairman Mark Crowther speaking to Simon about the company's recent investments. The time is coming around to 8:03. Sian is standing by. She'll be here with the morning's main stories at 8. We'll see how that weather is faring. And at 8:30, do you want to have a go at the mystery motorist with Ellen Van Infuels? It's all on the way in half an hour from now.
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0: Coming up, we're back to the proposed offshore wind farm. Garth Commissioners has written to the Attorney General all about the advice being given to general election candidates in terms of what they can and can't discuss regarding the proposals. That's all on the way at 10 past 8. We'll see how that weather is shaping up as well. And yeah, the mystery motorist. How have you done in my absence? We'll get back to that in around about half an hour from now. We're on DAB, online, smart devices and FM from Douglas in the Isle of Man. Shore, Radio Bannon. 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
1: Manx Radio News at 8 o'clock. Moramai, I'm Sean Cowper. Garth Commissioners is asking the Attorney General to reconsider advice given to election candidates about discussing the Morvannin offshore wind farm. Those standing in the House of Keys election have been told not to talk about the proposals because it could create a conflict of interest during future decision-making processes. The commissioners believe there need to be guardrails in place so people know how much they can say before an issue arises. Local authority chair Richard Henthorne says residents have a right to know the views of candidates ahead of polling day.
2: If I was going to put a word on it, the word I would say I'd heard most is undemocratic. People think that you cannot restrain people from talking about what they want to talk about on the doorstep. And it might not be exactly like that as the AG's advice has been given out, but that is the conclusion that people have come to.
1: Government has been contacted for comment. No formal tender bids have been received for the Newcastle Russian High School. The Education, Sport and Culture Minister has told Tynwald that no companies have come forward to carry out the build. The project to replace the ageing

0: Election. The other candidates in Garth are Anthony Allen, Sean Bostrom, Aisling Crea, Vicky Hewison, Peter Cumming and Martin Perkins. Visit Isle of Man is set to reconsider its target of attracting 500,000 visitors to Manx shores by 2032. That's from Chief Executive Deborah Heather after government released its tourism figures for last year. The data shows more than 350,000 people visited the island in 2025, a 70% of the target that was set in 2022. Deborah says the figure is both positive and negative.
1: I always think the 500,000 target was could always be a little bit misleading. So 500,000 people coming here and spending one night is irrelevant to us. We have 352,000 people coming here and spending 5.3 nights. That's much more important to us. And the other point is, if you see it the other way around, 500,000 people coming here and spending a pound is nothing like 352,000 people coming here and spending £789.
0: As more regions in the UK consider introducing hosepipe bans to conserve water, the island's supply reservoirs are all in good health despite the lengthy dry spell. The latest data from Manx Utilities collected on the 20th of July shows all four reservoirs have water levels comfortably higher than the daily average for this time of year. A mix of both debutants and experience will form the Isle of Man swimming team heading to the Commonwealth Games in Glasgow. 14 competitors have been named in the squad to compete between Friday and next Wednesday. 9 of those selected will be heading to the Games for the first time. Oscar Madrill and Libby Kerfey are both looking forward to their first big international event.
2: It's really exciting to be part of like the whole team and stuff. It's quite a big event that I've never been to before, and it'll be quite a good experience as a whole.
3: I think it's a big step up from Island Games, but I don't know, it just helps me gain a bit of experience, like being part of the team and then like being able to compete at an international level in Island Games will just help.
0: The Commonwealth Games gets underway tomorrow. In international news, Andy Burnham's bringing back the £2 cap on most single bus fares in England from January as his government makes the cost of living a priority. We're told the move will be funded by money earmarked for international climate finance and existing cash for transport. Two men convicted of manslaughter over the death of a police officer could be released early to ease overcrowding in prisons. The mum of PC Andrew Harper, who was dragged down a country road in Berkshire in 2019, says it feels like a slap in the face. And John Swinney's praised Scotland for rescuing the Commonwealth Games ahead of tomorrow's opening ceremony. Glasgow will host the event after stepping in with 18 months' notice due to the Australian state of Victoria pulling out. Scotland's First Minister hopes the Games deliver more than just medals. Manx Radio News at 8:05, our next at 9:00. 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
7: Thanks very much, Sean. And the latest now from a Ronald's Way Met Office. Not too bad today. It'll be dry with hazy sunshine, some patchy hill fog at first. This clearing some more wider sunny spells as we go through the afternoon. Pretty breezy again with moderate to fresh northwesterlies and best temperatures reaching 20 Celsius. It'll stay dry tomorrow. Cloudy through the morning, but bright or sunny spells breaking through in the afternoon. Moderate north to northwesterlies, locally fresh at first. Highs of 20 Celsius again. And for Friday, it'll be dry, variable amounts of cloud, but tending to be fairly cloudy, moderate to fresh westerly winds, highs of 19, then with the risk of occasional outbreaks of rain developing overnight into Saturday. In the North Irish Sea, strong winds are forecast for the next 24 hours. The wind is north or northwest, 3 to 5, occasionally 6 in the west of the area for a time this morning, then becoming 4 or 5 in most waters this evening, but occasionally 6 to the west and southwest of the Isle of Man at first tonight. State of sea, slight, occasionally moderate. The weather's fair, the visibility's good, and the tide times in Douglas. The tide is going back out.

0: Low water just before 12:30. High tide this evening is just after 6:30. The sunrise time earlier on was 5:15, and sunset this evening is 26 minutes to 10.
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0: And more am I to you, a very good morning, Wednesday the 22nd of July. Good to have you along today.
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0: You know, it's never a problem for us to play Simply Rare Day here on Breakfast. Something got me started. Manx Radio for this Wednesday morning. How are you? It's really good to be back with you after what feels like, yeah, quite some time. Best part of a fortnight. Yeah, can't deny I was out enjoying the sunshine. Hasn't the weather just been absolutely glorious? Obviously, a little bit cooler now. No doubt about it. Bit of an edge to that northwesterly wind. It was quite chilly out in the garden last night, and things are changing somewhat over the weekend. But you know what? We've done all right, haven't we, throughout pretty much all of July. So really good to be back with you. And thanks very much indeed to Chris Pearson for minding the shop here over the last fortnight or so. We are just over 24 hours away from the Commonwealth Games starting in Glasgow. It's set to be a biggie this year with Team Isle of Man in attendance. And between now and 8:30, we'll be hearing from the Manx swimming team, who I know are really hoping for some success. Just before 8:30, we'll talk to some of the team from the swimming section, as it were. And then we'll get cracking with the mystery motorist, your chance to win £50 worth of road fuel from EVF. Now the time is 12 minutes past 8, and Garth Commissioners is asking the Attorney General to reconsider advice given to general election candidates about discussing the Morvannin offshore wind farm. Those standing in the House of Keys elections have been told not to talk about the proposals because it could create a conflict of interest during future decision-making process. Local Authority Chair Richard Henthorne says residents have a right to know the views of candidates ahead of polling day. And our local democracy reporter Emma Draper has been speaking to Mr. Henthorne.
1: In all honesty, after we heard the instruction that prospective MHKs and existing MHKs might be precluded from decision making if they may comment on this project, the Morvannin project, we felt that that was somewhat unfair, really, and not only unfair to existing MHKs, but unfair to those prospective MHKs, because obviously the biggest subject in the Garth area is the Morvannin proposal, and it's the one thing that the AG's office has instructed them not to talk about or give an opinion on. This is a massive project, and we feel that the prospective MHKs especially should have the opportunity to speak fully about it and give their opinion, because it is going to be absolutely the biggest subject on people's lips in the Garth area.
2: How much of a problem has the current guidance about the Morvannin wind farm been for the community?
1: Well, it's caused a lot of confusion, really, because people are unsure what can be spoken about. It can they speak to their prospective MHK on the subject of taxation or the budget or whatever else? And we've had a lot of questions into the office here at Garth asking what they can ask, and I think that's fairly undemocratic, to be honest. It also kind of skews a little bit of an argument that they're saying that prospective MHKs or existing MHKs who go on to become members of the Council of Ministers can be included in the decision making if they haven't mentioned it. Now, if you look at that from a different aspect, that's almost kind of bribing people not to talk about it. If you're good and don't talk about it, we'll give you a job in the Council of Ministers. That you can look at it from that point of view. And certainly I think some people have looked at it from that point of view, that it's guidance on how to be in the Council of Ministers almost.
2: You've requested that the guidance be amended to a predetermination and predisposition. Can you just explain what that means and how that would work?
1: We really took legal advice and looked at matters in the UK and how they run things. The local government association in the UK set out that there are two differences between predetermination and predisposition, and we feel that this is really the crux of the matter, and this should be given a lot of thought by the AG if he decides on the submission of our letter to amend the advice he's given out. Predetermination occurs when a member has fixed views on a matter and retains a closed mind. They've decided that A is A and B can't possibly be a possibility. Whereas predisposition, a member realises all the benefits of A but is still willing to consider B. Predetermination is a closed mind, and predisposition is the possibility that they are open to the alternative proposal.
2: What would you see as bare minimum change, I guess? So if the Attorney General reads your letter and says, I can't make those changes, but I can do this, what do you feel like would be sort of the bare minimum you'd like to see changed to the current guidance?
1: I think what we also put in the letter is we'd like to see some guardrails in. So if they can't change the advice so that everybody can talk about what they feel they want to talk about, the only alternative really is for the AG's office to issue guidelines about what people can and can't discuss and where we cross over the line from making an opinion about what the Morvanen proposal brings to the island and what it does. So where's the cutoff point? You know, I can speak up to this amount about that and then I have to say, sorry, I can't speak any more about it. Guardrails we would like about what can be spoken about and what can't.
0: Well, that was Chair of GARF Commissioners Richard Henthorne speaking about the local authority's request for the Attorney General to review wind farm election advice. We have contacted the Attorney General's office for comments. We are yet to receive a response. As soon as we do, if and when we do, we will let you know. And Sean, as we mentioned, this is an open letter that GARF Commissioners has sent to the Attorney General. That's Walter Wannenberg. We have a copy of the letter. You have it in front of you. What are some of the sort of main points that are being made here?
3: Yeah, so as we were hearing from the Chair of GARF Commissioners there, it's all about calling for a bit more clarity, really. Exactly where is that line between what you can say and what you can't say? In the letter, they say a perception has emerged that candidates can't respond to questions regarding Morvanen for fear that any view they express could subsequently be interpreted as creating an apparent bias, predetermination, or a conflict with potential future decision-making responsibilities. Whether or not that perception reflects the intention of the guidance, it risks creating uncertainty for both candidates and voters at precisely the moment when the commissioners consider informed public debate to be most vital. They go on later in the letter to say that many electors are commenting in ways that demonstrate a genuine inability to comprehend why candidates may campaign freely on matters such as taxation, healthcare, education, housing or transport, yet feel unable to answer questions on infrastructure projects of unprecedented significance to the future of the Isle of Man. It is a long letter, this. It runs over 4 pages, so we have attached that to the news story on this on the website. So if you want to read that letter in full, it is there.
0: And I do want to ask you as well, if any candidate, if you're able to answer this, if any candidate actually does speak out and express an opinion or a position on the proposed wind farms, what will actually happen to them? I mean, do we know? Will they be hauled over the coals in some way? What will sort of, will there be any kind of punishment?
3: Yeah, our understanding of this is that the guidance has been issued in terms of the decision being made eventually by the Council of Ministers, the Council of Ministers in the next administration. So anyone who is in a position to make that decision, any of the next lot of ministers, if they've given an opinion, they would have that conflict of interest. So outside of potentially not being a minister or not being allowed to vote if you are a minister, I don't know what punishment there would be. I can't imagine anyone being, you know, taken to court or given a fine or anything like that. So,
0: yeah, not yeah. Told they can't stand or anything like that.
3: No, as far as we know, it is purely around that conflict of interest in relation to Comyn.
0: So if somebody standing has no intention of being a minister, doesn't want to be, actually that they can speak out if they want to.
3: Presumably so. And we have had one message this morning suggesting that if every candidate spoke out about it, would that mean no one was able to make the decision, which is an interesting point, isn't it?
0: Yeah, no Council of Ministers in the next administration. It certainly is an interesting point. And as we always do when we talk about the proposed offshore wind farm, we are getting a lot of response from you this morning, particularly around this whole issue of candidates being told they can't speak about this as we head towards the general election in September. I mean, there's no doubt about it. This, if it goes ahead, will be a huge, huge infrastructure project for the Isle of Man, not just affecting the constituents of Garth. I mean, if you just think about the height of these things, they'll be seen from all over. And there was talk as well previously about, well, if it happens off the east coast, it could potentially happen off the north, the west, the south coast, etc., etc. So listening to this now, if this is something you feel really, really strongly about, and it seems quite a number of people do on the island, if you are a voter listening to us now, if a candidate turns up at your doorstep and says, oh, really sorry, I can't talk about that, well, what do you think about that? And in terms of transparency, if this is a big issue for you, if you can't get the thoughts of the candidates on it, what does that mean to you? Be really interested in your thoughts. 166-177 studio at manxradio.com.
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0: Looking forward to hearing Christy this morning. She's looking after things for Chris Williams, that is, on the morning show all this week. Christy will be here at 9 o'clock. Just before 11:30, you can hear the next of our general election candidate interviews as we head towards the general election on the island, 24th of September. This morning, we'll be hearing from Michelle Haywood, who is seeking re-election in the constituency of Rushen. Just before 11:30, if you missed the programme, it will be available afterwards as a podcast at manxradio.com, where you can also watch the video of the interview as well. And at 12 noon, Man in Line is on the road. Andy out and about at Castle Rushen High School today, catching up with sixth formers there who may be in sort of good spirits because, of course, the scores break up tomorrow for the summer holidays. The new Castle Rushen High School has been on the agenda again in this month's sitting of Tim Ward. So their thoughts on that and indeed all the big stories in the news at the moment. Maybe a few reflections on the World Cup as well. Andy, Castle Rushen High School, he's live there at midday. 23 minutes past eight now and Sian has the morning's headlines.
3: Gulf Commissioners is asking the Attorney General to reconsider advice given to election candidates about discussing the Morvanin offshore wind farm. The commissioners believe there need to be guardrails in place so people know how much they can say before an issue arises. Government still can't provide a time frame for fixing the tiles at the NSC swimming pool some 32 months after the issue was first identified. Education, Sport and Culture Minister Daphne Kane said she couldn't give any indication as to when they would be fixed. And improving the food, drink and accommodation offering at island pubs will help keep them at the heart of the hospitality sector for years to come. Ockles, the pubs and drinks division of Heron and Brearley, says it's accelerating the delivery of its long-term growth strategy. In international news, Andy Burnham's bringing back the £2 cap on most single bus fares in England from January. It's as his government makes the cost of living a priority. Inflation in the UK eased to 2.6% in June due to lower fuel prices and a drop in the pace of rising food costs. Economists there think it'll rise again in July, though, when next month's data reflects the energy price cap increase. And Jeff Bezos has been approached to buy a stake in Liverpool Football Club. The Amazon founders held talks about joining a group of investors.
0: We'll be hearing from the Team Isle of Man Commonwealth Games swimming team in the next couple of minutes. Also, please could you say a big happy birthday to Shane Holmes from all the family. Shane, have a great day. We'll put you onto the Manx Radio birthday list with Robinson's. And regarding the proposed offshore wind farm, a number of comments from you this morning. As we say, one listener, this is Dean Peel, says, what has happened to democracy on the island? How can we trust our politicians if they cannot be open and transparent? I despair. Jan says the wind farm is going to affect a lot more people than just in Garth. The whole of the East Coast, at least as far as Douglas, is going to be able to see these monstrosities, as Jan calls them, off our coast. As for democracy, that went out of the window when an unelected legislative council got jobs in government. And finally, for now, Ali says, can't talk about wind farms. If they don't want to talk to me about it, I'll tell them to jog on.

0: Oh, we love it. The Mavericks on Manx Radio. We are doing famous children's TV characters on the Mystery Motorist all this week with Ellen Van In Fuels. And you could win 50 quid's worth of road fuel on Friday from EVF. Take your motor along to any of their forecourts. Top up 50 quid's worth of road fuel if you can work out the famous kids' TV character today. It's certainly a famous voice. If you can pinpoint the character, though, let's see how you go on that. Get it right, you're in the draw on Friday morning. It's 8:30 now, and here we are, just over 24 hours to go until the 2026 Commonwealth Games get underway in Glasgow. And this morning, we're hearing from the largest squad the Isle of Man is taking to Scotland. 14 athletes will make up the Manx swimming team, and they'll be in action daily from Friday until Wednesday of next week. 9 of the team will be making their Games debut. Swimming team manager Lee Holland, experienced competitor Joel Watterson, and debutants Oscar Madrill and Libby Curfey have been speaking to our sports editor Rob Pritchard.
1: It's been a surprising amount of swimmers actually getting them qualified, getting on that team, but it's really exciting. It's a big job, and I've got some great help in Sian and Erica are going to be on hand. And like I say, these guys look after each other as well. So yeah, really, really strong, really positive. There's nothing like a great team to generate some real good team spirit.
2: Joel, you know what it's like. You were there 4 years ago in Birmingham as well. So not just for you, but especially those who are going to be experiencing it first time, like Oscar and Libby here as well. How special an event is the Commonwealth Games?
3: Oh, it's about as special as they come. Being an athlete on the island and being able to compete at the Commonwealth Games, it's the pinnacle, isn't it? And yeah, all I'd say to them is to make sure you enjoy it, enjoy that first Games, take it all in. Yeah, really looking forward to it.
2: And Oscar, making your Commonwealth Games debut this year, you've already got a few junior records to your name, if my mind serves me correctly as well. So going to the Commonwealth Games, how exciting is it for you to compete on such a big stage this year?
4: It's really exciting to be part of like the whole team and stuff. It's quite a big event that I've never been to before, and it'll be quite a good experience as a whole.
2: And Libby, obviously you've represented the Isle of Man already at the Island Games as well, so going up, I suppose, another step up the ladder in the Commonwealth Games, but doing things like the Island Games previously, how much does that maybe help you understand the standard and what to expect, I guess?
5: Yeah, I think it's a big step up from Island Games, but I don't know, it just helps me gain a bit of experience, like being part of the team, and then like being able to compete at an international level in Island Games will just help.
2: Lee, on your side of things, obviously it is a mix, the team this year, of experience of the Games and those coming in for the first time as well. So why the mix, really? Why was it important to get that mix of those who've been there before and those who haven't?
1: To be honest, the way the team's been built around, it's not a case of we've chosen to build experience and new, shall we say. These guys are the best swimmers we've got. These are the fastest guys on the Isle of Man.
3: I know there's quite a few of them who will be looking to go to the Commonwealth Youth Games next year. And like I said before, to go to this is like, you know, what better prep than to go to a Commonwealth Games and calm your nerves there before going ahead and swimming next year at the Commonwealth Youth Games.
2: And Oscar, you know, going there as well, the fact that you're going there with no big pressure on your shoulders, how important is that, that you can not only go there to, you know, just try and do your best competitively, but also just enjoy it as well?
4: Yeah, it'll be really nice for once to not have like such big pressure on expectations. And it's like really good preparation for the Youth Games next year, which I'd hope to make.
2: Libby, it always seems like when I've followed the swimming team at the Commonwealth Games and the Island Games, there always seems to be a really good team spirit about everyone. You're always supporting each other in what you're doing as well. Is that quite important as well?
5: Yeah, definitely. I think that's like something that Isle of Man does really well. Like, we're such a strong team everywhere, really. Like, even at counties and regionals, we're all there for each other.
0: Well, there we go. Members of the Isle of Man swimming team are speaking to Rob, and the 2026 Commonwealth Games gets underway tomorrow morning, and the event runs each day until a week on Sunday, 2nd of August. And Manx Radio will be bringing you daily coverage of the Games on our dedicated live Games blog on our website. All the latest updates will be there within seconds, we think. And news, interviews and much more on the Manx Radio Sport Facebook page. So if you haven't liked and followed the Manx Radio Sport Facebook page to keep up to date with all the latest from Glasgow, make sure you do. And of course, we wish the swimming team and everybody competing for Team Isle of Man the very, very best of luck. Just gone 8:30, Jane's been on asking, do we know anything about the technical issues with the Ben McCree? She didn't sail to Heysham last night, no overnight return, so no newspapers on island today because of technical difficulties, the steam packets say on their website. We know she didn't sail on Sunday, a couple of missed sailings because of a generator fault it was. We don't know if it's the same issue. There's been no more details. We have contacted the steam packet for comment. According to their website, she's due to go at 8:30. That is now almost almost 5 minutes ago. She is still in Douglas, but Sean, you've got your eyes on the Ben. It looks like she is definitely loading, doesn't it?
6: Yeah, there's a lot of freight loaded on there now. I can see there's a parcel force truck just kind of on the ramp at the moment, so it looks like they're still getting a few bits and pieces on her, but yeah, she doesn't look like she's far off ready to go.
0: Yeah, hopefully whatever the issue is, it has been fixed. But if we do have any more details on what it was, if we get them from the steam packet, we will of course let you know.
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0: Look at the time, busy morning today. Thank you very much indeed for all your texts and emails. And let's see if we can get plenty of texts and emails from you now as we give you the chance to win £50 worth of road fuel from Ellen Vannin Fuels. How do you fancy at the end of the week? 50 quid in your motor, top up the old tank, any of their forecourts around the island. You can visit and have a skeet at their store while you're there, various stores around the island. And follow EVF on Facebook if you want to sort of keep up to date with the latest on their various special offers and so forth. And we're doing children's TV characters all this week, kind of the last week of term in the school. Schools break up tomorrow for the summer holidays, so we thought this would all be fairly timely. What have we done so far this week? Parker from Thunderbirds and Postman Pat delivering the letters in Greendale. I love Postman Pat when I was a youngster. I love Thunderbirds as well. I still love Thunderbirds as I say, an adult, but a grown up, that questionable, debatable. But who is it going to be today? Very famous kids TV character. As we jump in the Manx Radio motor now, let's see if you can tell us who is this morning.
16: But it wasn't a meteorite.
0: Ooh, who could that be? That is a distinctive voice, but can you pinpoint the character?
16: But it wasn't a meteorite.
0: 166177 on the text.
16: But it wasn't a meteorite.
0: 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Let's get your name into that draw then. 50 quid's worth of road fuel from EBF on Friday.
16: But it wasn't a meteorite.
0: Could be yours if you can work out Wednesday morning's mystery motorist. Over to you. Who is that today?
16: But it wasn't a meteorite.

0: It's Living Joy on Manx Radio Breakfast Wednesday morning. We are underway with the Mystery Motorist. How are you doing on this one so far?
1: Well, it wasn't a meteorite.
0: Oh, this is interesting because it's a famous voice, somebody who voiced, a fair few characters over the years. Two, I would say, very famous ones in particular. So can you work out the right one? We'll get to some of your guesses and do some eliminations, as it were, in the next couple of minutes. But to win the road fuel, 50 quid's worth with EVF, who do you reckon it is? And with the time now at 17 minutes to 9, Sian has Wednesday's headlines.
2: A local authority is calling for clearer guidance to be issued to election candidates over what they can and can't say about the Morvanin wind farm proposals. Gulf Commissioners has written to the Attorney General asking for more guidelines to be issued over concern that candidates feel unable to express an opinion. Visit Isle of Man is set to reconsider its targets of attracting 500,000 visitors to Manx Shores by 2032. That's from Chief Executive Deborah Heather after government released its tourism figures for last year. And a mix of debutants and experience will form the Isle of Man swimming team heading to the Commonwealth Games. 14 competitors have been named in the squad and will compete between Friday and next Wednesday. In international news, Andy Burnham's reinstating from January a £2 fare cap on most single bus journeys in England. The Transport Secretary has admitted the exact detail of how it'll be paid needs to be worked out, though. A policing organisation says the prospect of early release for two of PC Andrew Harper's killers is disgusting. They may be eligible under plans to ease prison overcrowding. And Birmingham is hosting Aussie Day on the first anniversary of Ozzy Osbourne's death. There'll be free music performances across the city throughout the day.
0: All right, let's get back to it.
3: The Mystery Motorist with Ellen Vanin Fuels.
0: Oh, we're doing okay, but we are fairly wide of the mark, with one incorrect guess proving to be very popular this morning, as we thought it might be.
1: But it wasn't a meteorite.
0: It is not Wurzel Gummidge, okay? But, you know, I can't really say any more than that, but it's not Wurzel Gummidge, okay? Nothing to do with that character or that particular programme, but you might just be on the right lines there. It's not Hartley Hare either. Hartley Hare. Nothing to do with that particular character, but which kids' TV character are we talking about today? Well, Paul has got it right. Morning to you, Paul. Jonesy Jones is there as well. Daz Vader on his way to work. Sheila in Douglas is there. John B has got it right. And we got Bruce in Douglas with the right answer as well. And yeah, a few more correct guesses coming in. So keep your texts and emails on the way. And Nick V has got it right. Morning to you, Nick. And just having a right scutch of guesses coming in. This is great. Actually, we always love to hear from you. Paul C has got it right as well. So yeah, we are starting to get there, but nothing to do with Wurzel Gummidge. Let's get back in the motor and hear a bit more. Who's this?
1: Well, it wasn't a meteorite, but it's the wrong time of year. There was something must have shifted that rock.
0: Well, this was a big kids' TV show in the 80s, okay, but which character are we talking about this morning? It's the character name that we want from you. So 166 177, you can email studio@manxradio.com.
1: But it wasn't a meteorite, but it's the wrong time of year. There was something must have shifted that rock.
0: Let's get your name then in that draw Friday morning. £50 worth of road fuel from Ellen Vanin Fuels. Cover yours if you can work it out. Famous kids' TV character, great sort of 80s cartoon we're talking about this morning.
1: But it wasn't a meteorite, but it's the wrong time of year. There was something must have shifted that rock.
0: Here is it then, last chance if you want to have a go at the Mystery Motorist.
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1: Man in Line's 2026 Mission to Communicate Tour Part 2 heads to the ancient capital of Man and Castle Russian High School, with Year 12 and 13 students qualified to vote and future taxpayers. 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I'm Andy Wint with more Man in Line discussion from Castle Russian High School today at midday on smart devices, on air, online, on Manx Radio.
0: Oh, we've definitely got there in the end.
2: The Mystery Motorist with Ellen Vannin Fuels.
0: Hey, we've done really well. As we say, we've ruled out Wurzel Gummidge early doors. You were absolutely on the right lines because it was certainly the same voice artiste, as it were. Great actor who, well, passed away a number of years ago now, but just a great voice. And we've done really well. Di in a Grey Braddon has got it right. We've got Gordy with the right answer. Karen's in Peel. Liz Q has got it right. Phil W in Douglas. Morning, Phil. Quirky in Onken. Angela is there. Jules in Laxey. Simon's in Peel. Zoe G has got the right answer. Beatrix, Charlotte, Chester and Oscar. Morning, team. Well done to all of you. This is great. Andrew at Tramode. Gerald in Mid Wales. We like that being very precise. I was in North Wales last week around Llandudno, and beautiful, lovely on the promenade there in the sunshine with a little ice cream or two or maybe three while we were there on the go. But we'll move on swiftly from that. So did you manage to work out who were we talking about today? We did very well.
3: Well, it wasn't a meteorite, but it's the wrong time of year. But it was something must have shifted that rock.
0: Yeah, back to a cartoon, kids cartoon. We're talking about very famous kids TV characters all this week. The 1980s John Pertwee, unmistakable voice of John Pertwee in the cartoon Super Ted. But did you work out the character he was playing?
3: Oh dear, Super Ted, where are you?
4: Blistering bananas, buddy. Where did that come from?
3: But it wasn't a meteorite. It's the wrong time of year.
5: It came from up on the mountain.
3: But it was something must have shifted that rock.
4: Or someone. I think we should take a look.
5: But it's getting dark. Let's leave it till tomorrow.
2: The Mystery Motorist.
0: There we go. Spotty was the right answer this morning. Spotty Man. There we go. From Super Ted, classic 80s, Spotty. Was it Texas Pete, the villain, the villainous character in Super Ted? I think it was. But it was Spotty this morning, voiced by John Pertwee. So, top marks to you if you managed to work it all out. Well done if you worked out Spotty. Thank you so much for all your guesses. Another one for you, same time tomorrow.
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0: And after a couple of cancelled sailings last night, we can confirm the Ben McCree back in action. She's just left Douglas for Heysham, so about 25 minutes late, but she's on her way. That's it from us on breakfast. We're back in the morning at 6. But look at this. It's not Chris Williams. It's Chris D. DeHaven. Good morning.
1: It is. Right, hang on. Before we have a natter. Happy birthday. Yesterday. Breakfast Ben.
0: Oh, thank you very much. Yeah, there we go. Yeah, 29 again. There we are.
1: Yeah, exactly. Yeah. Did you have a lovely break and did you have a lovely holiday?
0: Do you know, that's it was lovely. Thing. Yeah, yeah. We were across a few days in North Wales, which was just beautiful. And then back here for a few days in the sunshine. I mean, I don't want to brag, but I couldn't have timed it any better with the weather.
1: No, you had the best holiday days ever, didn't you?
0: And when you're here in that weather, it was like being abroad in Peel. We were at Fenella Beach in the garden, out around the island. We were in Port St Mary yesterday, which was just beautiful.
1: And you're now a double dipper, I'm going to call you. You got in the sea a couple of times.
0: Well, that's the scurrilous rumour that's going around. Maybe twice last week, me and the other half in the drink at Fenella. I mean, it was cold, but it's I can see why you do it.
1: I'll get you back in, Ben Hart.
0: Absolutely.
1: Yeah, we'll have a lovely day. Thanks very much. And we'll speak to you tomorrow.
0: See you in the morning.
1: This is Manx Radio. Manx Radio News at 9 o'clock. Moramai, I'm Sean Cowper. No formal tender bids have been received for the Newcastle Russian High School. The Education, Sport and Culture Minister has told Timwald that no companies have come forward to carry out the build. The project to replace the ageing school in Castletown went out to tender earlier this year. Daphne Kane says her department is seeking feedback from contractors as to why they don't want to bid for it.
2: At the initial stage they went out, it would have been better, I think, if we could have had a main contractor on board at that early stage before we went into the design development. But there will be another part in the process where they will tender again with a more detailed design.
3: They won't build now. Why will they build in the future?
2: Potentially. We don't know what other school projects, for instance, had come into the pipeline.
1: Mrs. Kane has indicated her intention to stand in the upcoming House of Keys general election. The other candidates in Garth are Anthony Allen, Sean Bostrom, Aisling Creer, Vicky Hewison, Peter Cameen and Martin Perkins. Loganair has told Manx Radio that services to and from the Isle of Man are unaffected after the airline announced reduced flights to several Scottish islands. It's due to financial concerns. The airline does receive support to run some unprofitable Western Isles services, but claims the vast majority of its network is unsupported. Visit Isle of Man is set to reconsider its target of attracting 500,000 visitors to Manx shores by 2032. That's from Chief Executive Deborah Heather after government released its tourism figures for 2025. Deborah says the figure is both positive and negative.
4: I always think the 500,000 target could always be a little bit misleading. Mm. So 500,000 people coming here and spending

0: for two of PC Andrew Harper's killers is disgusting. They may be eligible under plans to ease prison overcrowding. And Chelsea's Morgan Rogers says he can't wait to get going at his new club after becoming the most expensive British player ever. The England international sealed a move to Stamford Bridge from Aston Villa for a record-breaking £117 million. Manx Radio News at 3 minutes past nine, our next at 10 o'clock. 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
1: Well, any hill fog will clear to leave it mostly sunny this afternoon, but it could reappear, that fog, this evening. Moderate to fresh northwest winds and top temperatures of 20, and it will continue to be dry tomorrow. Cloudy in the morning, but bright or sunny spells in the afternoon, and temperatures again of 20 degrees, so not too shabby.
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1: And you've got me again with you today. Christy with you through till 11:30. Got lots coming up, so let's get on with some music for you. Kicking things off today with Space and Neighbourhood.

Montel Jordan. This is how we do it. And before that, we had Space For You, kicking off this morning's morning show. Christy with you through till 11:30, and then we'll be hearing from another one of our election candidates. Lovely to hear from you this morning, 166 177. We know that Chris Williams has one of the best audiences. That's you. So let me know who you are, where you are, and what you're up to today. I'd love to hear from you. I'd love to see your faces as well. You can send photos into our WhatsApp, 07624 166 177. Yesterday, it was all about collie dogs because it was World Collie Day, or, as some of you decided, Cauliflower Day. Some interesting photos came in. Today is National Mango Day. It's also National Hammock Day, and it is, careful how you say this, Long Tail Catchers Day. It's so odd, isn't it, that we don't say it, but I don't. Long Tail Catchers Day today. So I suppose you could send a photo in of yourself in a hammock, eating a mango. Maybe not with a long tail. I don't want to see a long tail. So just, you know, if you're in a hammock eating a mango, send it, or whatever. Birthdays today. Selena Gomez, 33, actress and singer. It's Prince George of Wales's birthday today. Many happy returns. George, 12 years old today. Willem Dafoe is 70 and Danny Glover is 79. But as ever, we'd rather hear about your birthdays, and already we've had a birthday shout in. So I'm going to do another one of these. It kind of works. Doug Gale. It's his birthday today, and he's going to be 80 years old. Many happy returns for your 4-score birthday. And this is with love from Linda, Moira, Donna, Sheena, Paula and Kimberly, and all of us here at Manx Radio. Many happy returns to you, Doug Gale. We will, of course, put you on our birthday list. You may well win £40 to spend with our pals at Robinson's. This is Jimmy Cliff. I can see

0: Jimmy Cliff, I can see clearly now. Well, the fog is lifting, so fingers crossed that lasts. I had a message in from Mark Jones. Mark, I am so tempted to read out your email, but he does say that he'd get shot if I read it out on the radio. I'll just say good morning then to you and to Jen and Evie as well. Something to do with mangoes. That's all I'm going to say, something to do with mangoes. Gaz has been in touch and says, please could you wish Veronica Milligan a happy 84th birthday for tomorrow, the 23rd. This is from all her family. We absolutely can. Many happy returns for tomorrow, Veronica. In fact, Gaz, if you send me another message tomorrow, I'll read it out again. So you also are going on the birthday list. You joined Doug Gale on the birthday list. You could win a £40 voucher to spend with our pals at Robinson's. The draw is done at the start of each month. So if it is your birthday or somebody's birthday that you know, drop us a message and let us know. Good morning, Moramai, to Dennis as well, who's been in touch in County Down there. Missing Chris Williams. I know. We all love Chris. We all love Chris. But you know what? He's having the best time in the world at the moment, or rather above the world. I think he did a like kind of a roly-poly thingy and a Spitfire. It's amazing. He's having a lot of fun. Very well deserved as well. Any other messages, 166177 or email studio@manxradio.com.
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0: I love that song, Joe Jackson, Steppin' Out. I feel that is one that Chris Williams would approve of. Doesn't he have brilliant music taste, Chris Williams? Just saying. Christy, in for Chris, no pressure, until 11:30 today. We're going to be giving you a chance before 10 o'clock to win another pair of tickets to go see Nathan Carter at the Gaiety Theatre. A little bit later, we'll have a 10:32. That would be at 10:30. Probably guess that. I'm going to do one of your suggestions for Cupboard Under the Stairs a little bit later as well. And we've brought back Snip of the Hit just for a bit of fun. So you don't win anything except my utmost admiration if you guess it. So we'll be replaying that for you a little bit later to see if you can work out what the Snip of the Hit is. Another birthday's come in though. Can you put my son, not mine, James Quinney, on your birthday list, please? This is with love from Mum and all the family. Liz has sent that in. Liz was frying sausages for breakfast yesterday. Were you doing that today for James? Did you make him sausages for breakfast? Anyway, many happy returns to you, James Quinney. We've put you on the birthday list. Do listen out at the start of the month to see if you win that voucher from our pals at Robinson's.
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0: Oh, to me.
1: Me too, Billy. Before that, Taylor Swift, of course. Had a phone call in saying, please can we wish a very happy birthday to Amy Harrison. Happy birthday, Amy Harrison. Working very hard in the passport office today. Are you allowed to listen to the radio in the passport office? If you are, I want everyone in the passport office right now to put their pens down, okay? And anyone that's waiting, don't worry, they'll be with you in just a moment. And I want you all to sing happy birthday to Amy, okay? 1, 2, 3. Happy birthday to you. Happy birthday to you. Happy birthday, dear Amy. Happy birthday to you. I really hope that happened. If it did, somebody send me a video of you all singing happy birthday to Amy in the passport office. That message comes in from Amy's mum and dad and brother, Philip, as well. Have a fabulous birthday, Amy. In just a few moments, we are going to be giving you a chance to win another pair of tickets to go see the brilliant Nathan Carter at the Gaiety Theatre. He's coming back to the Isle of Man. He'll be playing there on Thursday. There's a few tickets left that you can get your hands on, but you can win them here on the Chris Williams Morning Show with Christy all this week. First, though, let's have a bit of electronic.

Electronic getting away with it here on Manx Radio. Okay, do you want to win some tickets? Well, I have a pair of tickets each day this week to give away to go see the brilliant Nathan Carter. RS Promotions are bringing him back to the Isle of Man. He's going to be playing at the Gaiety Theatre next week on Thursday evening. There's some tickets left, but we are giving some away. So we gave first pair away yesterday, giving you a bit of a clue to one of the songs that he does do quite often in his set. He does a mix of stuff, mix of originals, mix of covers. What I will say about Nathan Carter's live sets is they are really good crack. That's probably the best way to describe them. And in fact, if you go to the Villa Gaiety's booking page, there is a video of his last performance here at the Gaiety back in 2023. And I'm actually going to play you the song in just a moment that he's doing in the video. However, I have a copy. I've somehow managed to get my hands on a copy of Nathan's set list from his gig earlier this year in March at the Apex in Bury St Edmunds. And I've written down some of the songs from that set list. Yesterday, I gave you a clue to the song King of the Road, OK? Today, I want you to fill in the title of this song. There is a word missing. It's a song by the Bellamy Brothers from 1976. Let Your What Flow? What's the word that's missing? Let Your What Flow? 166177, if you think you know, don't forget to put your name on the message for your chance to win this pair of tickets to go see Nathan Carter at the Gaiety on Thursday. The debut single by country music duo The Bellamy Brothers was called Let Your What Flow? Speaking of Nathan Carter, though, here he is doing a brilliant version of Wagon Wheel.

It's Nathan Carter, his version of Wagon Wheel, and no doubt he'll be playing that next week on Thursday at the Gaiety. Well, I think he will be. We'll see. So that you can expect more of that, more of the same, and plenty more to boot as well at his gig at the Gaiety next week. We're giving a pair of tickets away. I am asking for you to complete the song title. It's another one of the songs that he tends to do in his set. It is by the Bellamy Brothers. There's a word missing. Let your blank flow. 16677 if you think you know. Gillian Peel does. Leslie in Governors Hill. Chrissy Kringle knows it. Catherine in Ramsey knows it. So does Kate. So does Lorraine. So does Norman C. So does Irene. Loads of you know it. If you've not been in touch yet, I'll give you till Ed Sheeran stops singing.

Well, loads of you worked out what the blanked out word was. Bellamy Brothers song. Let your what flow? Let your blank or blanks flow? I mean, what a question. The answer was, let your love flow. Lots of you got in touch with the right answer. We'll go through some of the answers and also the winner of the Nathan Carter tickets after the song.

what a great tune. Another one that Nathan Carter sometimes drops into his set. So the answer was Love, that I was looking for. Let Your Love Flow. That's the Bellamy Brothers. Well done to all the people that got it right, including Sue in Jerby, Frank in Ramsey, Steve Nash, good to hear from you. Angela got it. So did another Angela in St. Mark's. Liz Quinney got it right. Winnie, not quite. Have another go. May's mum got it right. There can only be one winner for today, but you've got another chance tomorrow to get another pair of tickets, don't worry. But today's winner is Tricia. Well done to you, Tricia. Text number ending 747. Well done to Tricia. Text number ending 747 over on WhatsApp. You got yourself a pair of tickets to go see Nathan Carter Thursday night at the Gaiety Theatre. And if you didn't win, another chance tomorrow. And don't forget, you can always get your own tickets. Just go to villagaiety.com. This is the latest from Blossoms. Meet Me in Love, taking us to the news.

0: 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Will they build a future on the Isle of Man? 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I'm Andy Wint with more Man in Line discussion from Castle Russian High School today at midday on smart devices, on air, online, on Manx Radio.
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0: got still plenty more to fit in the next hour and a half of the show, including at 10:30, the 10:32. Yep, that's how it works. Also, a little bit later, we'll be doing one of your cupboard under the stairs choices, and we'll continue with our snip of the hit. So if you didn't quite get it yesterday, another chance to hear it and have a guess. It's just for a bit of fun, that's all. Christy with you through till 11:30, online, DAB, smart devices and FM, from Douglas in the Isle of Man. 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
1: Manx Radio News at 10 o'clock. More am I. I'm Sean Cowper. Gulf Commissioners is asking the Attorney General to reconsider advice given to general election candidates about discussing the Morvanin offshore wind farm. Those standing in the House of Keys elections have been told not to talk about the proposals because it could create a conflict of interest during future decision-making processes. The commissioners believe there is a need for guardrails to be in place so people know how much they can say before an issue arises. Local authority chair Richard Henthorne says residents have a right to know the views of candidates ahead of polling day.
2: If I was going to put a word on it, the word I would say I'd heard most is undemocratic. People think that you cannot restrain people from talking about what they want to talk about on the doorstep. And it might not be exactly like that as the AG's advice has been given out, but that is the conclusion that people have come to.
1: Government has been contacted for comment. As more regions in the UK consider introducing hosepipe bans to conserve water, the island's supply reservoirs are all in good health despite the lengthy dry spell. The latest data from Manx Utilities, collected on the 20th of July, shows all four reservoirs have water levels comfortably higher than the daily average for this time of year. Improving the food, drink and accommodation offering at island pubs will help keep them at the heart of the hospitality sector for years to come. Ockles, the pubs and drinks division of Heron and Brearley, says it's accelerating the delivery of its long-term growth strategy. It strengthened its senior leadership team as it transitions 22 venues to the company's new managed operator model. Mark Crowther is the chairman.
3: So we're kind of applying two different models. We've kind of divided the estate into two parcels. So we'll end up with eight or so bigger sites in the Isle of Man, or termed our heritage sites. Then the balance, the 20-odd sites, will be what we call managed partnerships, where we still own the pub, we still buy all the drink, set the menus, pricing, everything like that. We pair up with entrepreneurs who want to come in and run the business on our behalf.
1: In international news, Andy Burnham's bringing back a £2 bus fare cap for most journeys in England from next year, promising to lead a cost-of-living government. The UK's Transport Secretary says the funding will mainly come from reallocating

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3: Any hill fog should clear to leave the island. Mostly sunny this afternoon, but that fog could reappear during the evening. Moderate to fresh northwest winds and top temperatures of 20 degrees. Thursday, cloudy through the morning, but brighter sunny spells and 20 degrees again.
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0: That was Dua Lipa, and We're Good. And before that, Tears for Fears. Good morning, Moramai. If you've just tuned in, Christy in for Chris for the rest of this week while he's off playing with planes, essentially. In this hour of the programme, we're going to be doing a 10:32 because it will be 10:30 at some point in this hour. Also, a little bit later, we'll be reminding you of the snip of the hit as well. And we'll be doing one of your choices for Cupboard Under the Stairs. In the meantime, if you'd like to get in touch, 166 177, or email studio@manxradio.com. And of course, you can get us on WhatsApp, 07624 166 177.
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0: excellent tune from Tintin Out and Shelley Nelson. This is not where the story ends. You've got me till 11:30 even. Christy in for Chris this week. Lovely message in from intergalactic president superstar Matty McCawsonville. I feel partly responsible for your fabulous title, Matty. Saying, when are you coming back? I'm on now, aren't I? But otherwise, I'm normally on the home run. So Rhiann is covering home run this week. But it's lovely to hear from you, Matty. Hope all is well in your presidential world. Also, a fabulous email. And this is very interesting indeed from Jan, who's been in touch asking how to get in touch with Mr. James Fenton, the Burma veteran, having seen the article on Manx Radio about King Charles chatting with him and wanting to be connected, because Jan's father, late father, was also a Burma veteran. And Jan is going to be writing a book about it. Well, this is very interesting, Jan. I will see what I can do about getting you in touch. I know a man who knows a man who knows James. Let's put it that way. So we'll see if we can connect you there. And do keep us posted about this book. It sounds like it's going to be absolutely fascinating. You see, I told you Chris has the best listeners. You lot. That's who I'm talking about. You lot. Coming up shortly, Paul McCartney's new single. And I know you want to hear that, so I'll stop talking.
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1: No doubt, just a girl. Before that, the new one from Paul McCartney. What do you make of it then? Let me know. 166 177. Shortly before that, we played you Here's Where the Story Ends, the version by Tintin Out and Shelley Nelson. Chris in Port Erin has been in touch, man after my own musical art, or ears maybe, saying nobody ever plays the original of that song by the Sundays. There's a challenge for you there later in the week. I love the Sundays version. Their album Static and Silence, was it from that one? Which also had the song Summertime on it, which I love that song, Summertime. Good shout there, Chris. I'll see if I can find that for later this week. Also, another birthday shout. There's a lot of people having birthdays today. Mary Sharp is going on the birthday list. Many happy returns to you, Mary. Roy has been in touch to tell us about it. So wishing you a very lovely birthday indeed. We'll put you on the list and you may well be the winner at the start of next month of a £40 voucher to spend with our pals at Robinson's. Fingers crossed for you and everyone else that's on the list as well. New music now from Somba. This is called My Body Isn't Ready. After this, we're going to be doing the 10:30.

somber. My body isn't ready. It is 10:29, 38, 39, 40, 40. Yeah, I think we're close enough, aren't we? It is time for the 10 seconds away, 2. I'm going to play you two songs from a particular year in history and give you some clues to the year as well. This is just for a bit of fun. Can you work out the year? Okay, it's 10:30 now. I feel like it's all right to do the feature now. It is 10:30 and two songs coming up. Here's a couple of clues for the year first of all. This particular year was the year of the Brixton riots. Does that help? It was also the year the first London Marathon was held. And in music news, Books Fizz represented the United Kingdom with Making Your Mind Up. That's all I'm going to tell you for now. I'm not going to play Making Your Mind Up, though. Your first song from the year in question is this little belter, as Mark Tiley might say. It's the wonderful Stevie Nicks.

says Stevie Nicks. The first song from our year in question, without looking it up, I can tell Mark in Castletown has got the year immediately because he sent in his correct answer while I was still giving out clues. Very good. Also, very quick off the mark, Quango, and thanks to David G. Quango got it right. Paulie's got it right as well. Lindy said, I think it's... Well, you're absolutely right, Lindy. If you've not yet worked out what the year is for our 1032, another couple of clues for you. This was the year that Chariots of Fire was released, which is rather brilliant considering it was also the year the first London Marathon was held. So Chariots of Fire was released this year. Also, the BBC released its brilliant adaptation of The Hitchhiker's Guide to the Galaxy. It was so good, that series. Do you remember what year that was? Maybe you're a sporting person and you remember the year that 23-year-old, a very young, Steve Davis won the World Snooker Championship for the very first time. Maybe that helps you. Let me know, 166177, if you know. It's all just for a bit of fun. As is this song. Oh, I love this song from the greatest American hero, Joey Scarberry, also from this year in question.

0: you are singing along.
1: I can hear you. I never thought
0: I could be. Isn't it cheesy and brilliant and wonderful?
1: Joey Scarberry. Not going to lie, I had my hands in the air singing along in the studio. What a tune. That is our second song from our year in question for the 1032. The first song was Stevie Nicks' Edge of 17. Lots of you got it right today. Lots of good guesses coming in. Graham's Gardening Services, you got it right. So did D and JB. So did Ian, who says, happy memories for me. I think, Ian, this is where your love of music began. Just putting it out there. Jillikazoo, Maramai to you, has got it right as well, or at least Jill's husband, Peter, got it right. You'd see, you didn't have to admit that it was Peter that told you. You could have just said, I know. I'd have believed you, Jill, especially if you somehow managed to kazoo your answer in. If you said 1981, you get one of these. Oh, it nearly didn't work. You get one of these with anticipation. A round of applause. If you said 1981, you were right. We'll have another 1032 for you tomorrow. Two excellent tunes with a few clues as well. You know what? The whole year in question thing has been done for donkeys, but it still works, doesn't it? It's just a great little feature. Love it. More excellent music to come. Also, we'll be doing a snip of the hit reminding you of that, and we'll have a Cupboard Under the Stairs track as chosen by one of you coming up a little bit later.
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0: Oh, it's such a long time since I've heard that song. It still sounds brilliant. Thompson Twins, We Are Detective. Before that, Paul Heaton's new one, Favourite Kind of Idiot. I'm going to play one of your choices for Cupboard Under the Stairs after this next one.
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0: where we go again. Stewie's messaged in. Hi, Beth. It's Christy. But thanks for your info there. Right, I'm too nervous to pick Cupboard Under the Stairs songs because you all have such a brilliant knowledge of music. And this is the feature, if you don't often get to listen to Chris Williams, this is the feature where he drops in some songs that are kind of probably lesser known, but no less brilliant songs. So sometimes it's artists that you do know, but songs you might not. And sometimes it's you don't know either of them, but they're just excellent pieces of music. So I put it out to you to take the pressure off. And today's suggestion comes from the very knowledgeable Lenny Conroy with this one called Holy Humble Heart by a group, well, from Martin Stevenson and the, what were they called again? The Dainties. What a great name for a group. I really like this, Lenny.
1: The Chris Williams Cupboard Under the Stairs.
0: Well, strictly, it's the Lenny Conroy Cupboard Under the Stairs today, Holy Humble Heart.

Isn't that gorgeous? It sounds Irish to me, but apparently not. They're from the northeast of England, Martin Stevenson and the Dainties. Today's Cupboard Under the Stairs track recommended by the one, the only, Lenny Conroy. So many thanks for that suggestion. If you'd like to suggest a song for Cupboard Under the Stairs before I finish at the end of this week, drop me a message, 166177, or email studio@manxradio.com while I'm on air. Coming up next, we'll have the news at 11. Taking us there, Pixie Lott, Dance Like No One's Watching, excellent advice, Pixie.

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0: into texter 467 who says, can I ask where Clark is? Where's Simon Clark? Was he just filling in? He was filling in on Monday. He's also going to be filling in on tomorrow's afternoon show. So you can listen to him tomorrow from 3. He's got Countryside, of course, on Tuesdays when that series is on. And he's back on Saturday Sandwich at the weekend as well. But it's Christy sitting in for Chris today. We're on DAB online on smart devices and FM from Douglas in the Isle of Man, Shock Radio Vanin. 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
1: Manx Radio News at 11 o'clock. Moramai, I'm Siobhan Fletcher. The VAT rate on domestic electricity bills on the island is to cut from 5% to 0% in line with the UK. The policy, announced by the new UK Prime Minister Andy Burnham yesterday, will take effect from the 1st of October. Lewis Foster has the details.
2: The Isle of Man is obliged under the Customs and Excise Agreement to maintain the same VAT rates as the UK. Government says the cut in the rate will extend to small businesses that qualify for domestic energy VAT relief and are not VAT registered. It will also be extended to eligible charities and residential care homes. We're told we can expect further details on this measure in due course.
1: Government still can't provide a time frame for fixing the tiles in the NSC swimming pool. Education, Sport and Culture Minister Daphne Kane was quizzed on the issue again in Tynwald yesterday. The damaged tiles, which were first identified in November 2023, have led to two lanes of the main competition pool at the facility being closed. Mrs. Kane said her department could not give any indication on when the issues would be fixed.
3: I am really sorry, it is not possible to provide any timescale at present, but we will update members and the public as soon as we are able to. And just to say, everything that we can be done, we are doing.
1: Agarth MHK has announced they're not planning to contest their seat in September's general election. Andrew Smith was first elected to the constituency in 2021. He says whilst he had every intention of standing again, some news about his health could affect what he describes as the significant dedication, commitment and loyalty needed to be an MHK. There are currently 7 candidates hoping to represent Garth in the House of Keys: Anthony Allen, Sean Bostrom, Daphne Kane, Ashlyn Creer, Vicky Hewison, Peter Cameen and Martin Perkins. And Loganers told Manx Radio that services to and from the Isle of Man are unaffected after the airline announced reduced flights to several Scottish islands. It's due to financial concerns. The airline does receive support to run some unprofitable Western Isles services, but claims the vast majority of its network is unsupported. Turning to the international news now, and the UK Prime Minister is bringing a new £2 cap on most single bus journeys in England. It'll be paid for by turning international climate grants into loans, but the Transport Secretary admits the details need to be worked out. More than 1,000 staff at the Metropolitan Police have been removed from their posts. Inspectors say vetting still needs to improve. And Santander's promised not to shut any more branches in the UK before 2028. The bank announced 44 would close at the start of the year, putting almost 300 jobs at risk. Manx Radio News at coming up to 3 minutes past 11. Our next is at 12 o'clock. In the meantime, stay up to date by following Manx Radio on social media or going to manxradio.com.
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0: Mostly sunny this afternoon, but that fog back again this evening. Moderate fresh northwest winds and temperatures of 20. Tomorrow, cloudy in the morning, but brighter sunny spells in the afternoon. And temperatures of 20 degrees again, also dry on Friday.
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0: With Christy with you through till 11:30. Then we'll hear from another of our election candidates. Then Andy Wint is taking the man in line down south, speaking to students at Castle Rushen High School from midday.

0: It's the script. The crowd were singing Wonderwall. If you have ever been in a band, you will know that that song, Wonderwall, is always shouted for by the audience. Play Wonderwall! And Mustang Sally. Those are the two. Did you know that the Commonwealth Games get underway tomorrow in Glasgow, running until Sunday the 2nd of August, and Manx Radio Sport, our commentator Rob Pritchard, providing daily coverage from the Games. There's a dedicated live Commonwealth Games blog on our website and over on the Manx Radio Sport Facebook page. So do check out all the news, the interviews, all the live coverage from the Games via our website and Facebook pages as well. We're doing a little snip of the hit just for a bit of fun, not for a prize, just for a bit of fun, and partly also so at the end of the week I can play the song because it is wonderful. Can you work out what this is? Oh, it nearly didn't work. The computer's playing whatever's today. Here it is again. Does that sound familiar to you? It's a tiny bit of a very famous song. If you like your two-tone, you'll probably like this one. It's really having to think about it, isn't it? 166, 177, if you know.
1: 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Will they build a future on the Isle of Man? 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I'm Andy Wint with more Man in Line discussion from Castle Russian High School, today at midday on smart devices, on air, online, on Manx Radio.
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Becky Hill. Speaking of the last time, we've had a message in from Fran. Good morning, Christy D. Some sad breaking news. Ramsey Town Commissioner's Olympic Flame Road Sweeper, Sweepy McSweepyface, has just departed the town on a tow truck. Let's hope the handcart and brush are still operational. Thanks for the message, Fran. I hope you waved it off solemnly and with great heart. This is Supergrass and Grace on Manx Radio. I'll play you the snip of a hit again in just a moment. Christy with you through till 11:30. Then we hear from another of our election candidates.

0: Supergrass and Grace. Well, Teddy the Viking knows all the lyrics to this song, which doesn't surprise me at all. Also, getting the snip of the hit right so far. Lindy's got it right. Well done to you. Katie and Helen at work in Baldrine. It is not Elvis's wooden heart. Does this sound familiar, though? Does that sound at all familiar to you? What is the snip of the hit today? Please work, computer. There we go. Oh, it really doesn't like me today, this computer. You could say it's not very special. Oh, it's taking too long. Here we go. Let's try one more time. Yay, it worked that time. 166177. Can you tell what it is? You've got till the end of this week, and then we'll play the song for you at the end of the week. Coming up at 11:30, it'll be Michelle Haywood we hear from in our election candidate interview seeking re-election in Russian. That's at 11:30 this morning. 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
0: 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Ebo's got it right. Well done, Ebo. So's Donkey Danny. Great name. Stewie's got it right too.

0: brilliant. The Kinks, you really got me. Ronnie and Cheshire's got the snip of the hit right. Well done to you. Stewie says this was kind of the birth of punk, this song. We'll hear it in full on Friday. Let's see. Sandy gets salty. Yep, you've got it right. It's not Meet Me on the Corner, I'll Be There by Lindisfarne. D&JB, have another go tomorrow. I'll play it for you again tomorrow. It's pretty much it from me. As I said, we're going to have another election candidate special at 11:30. It is Michelle Hayward seeking re-election in Russian along with other candidates Michael Crowe, Mark Kemp, Lawrence Vaughan Williams and Simon Williams. I'll be back with you same time tomorrow, sitting in again for Chris Williams. I'm just going to leave you with this beautiful piece of music, The Beautiful South, and Everybody's Talking. Thanks for listening.
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2: Hello and welcome to Manx Radio, where you're listening to our general election candidate interview series. I'm Amy Griffiths and I'm our election producer here. This September, you'll decide who gets one of the two seats available for each constituency in the House of Keys. And to help you make your mind up, we're inviting all the candidates to take part in a 30-minute interview. Today, we're hearing from Michelle Hayward, who's standing in Russian. She's speaking to Phil Gorn.
3: Falcharugus, Rias Cage and Shea's Feed. Today I'm talking to Michelle Hayward, who's defending her seat for the first time in the constituency of Russian. Let's start with a nice, easy, gentle lob question. Why do you still want to be in an MHK and what's your motivation for standing?
4: I think public service is something that comes right from the heart, doesn't it? And my desire to sort of get stuck in and make things better and help fix things, I think, has been there for a while, and that was partly why I was onto the commissioners when I was as well. Obviously, I've been in the post for 5 years, and during that time, there's been a number of matters have crossed my desk, and there's still more work to do. I've been working really hard, both for the people of Russian and for the rest of the wider island as well. There is still more to do. And I feel like you spend the first maybe 6 months to a year finding your feet and understanding where you are and what you can do and what powers you have. By the time you've got going on it, it almost feels like it's over too soon. And so still lots of ongoing projects, lots of things that need some attention.
3: And what would you say are your biggest weaknesses? What would you say are the things that you still need to work on, and how will you overcome those things as assuming you get elected for another 5 years?
4: My family would tell me the biggest weakness is actually I just work too hard and I put too many hours in. But, you find this, the job kind of almost takes over the amount of time that you have available in your life. And I think that there needs to be a little bit more balance in it, but I'm not sure how you do justice to it. It's a real balance against wanting to be really thorough in your reading and your research before you start offering an opinion or trying to direct policy. I think that's one of my big problems is trying to get that balance right and trying to be out more. I spend lots of time out in the constituency visiting various groups and attending events at the Erin Arts Centre and all sorts of things, and that's great, but all of that eats into your kind of your downtime as well.
3: And I mean the basic question I'm going to ask now is why do we need MHKs, but the kind of the sub question to this is and how has your answer changed in the 5 years that between the first time when you didn't really know much about it. Mm-hmm. So why do we need MHKs?
4: So I think that there are lots of things. Government departments pretty much run their own little sort of fiefdom, their own little areas of responsibility, and they will carry on. It's like you set a machine going. They'll carry on ticking and working along it. And MHKs are really there, the people to provide some oversight into that and some policy direction and to help guide that and to look at things that are not working for the constituents and for the wider island and call a halt to them sometimes or change direction or pivot on them. And so I think we need to have some way that we as a society agree on what the way is forward. And that's what having all those collective voices in the House of Keys and then in Tynwald actually manages to do. We can discuss those things through, and that helps direct then the policies that will direct the departments. And those departments are the ones that have an impact on everything that we do every day of our lives.
3: You have a manifesto that was produced in 2021. We haven't as yet seen your 2026 manifesto, and I'm sure Russian voters will be awaiting that arrival with great interest. So all I can go on is what you said you were going to do 5 years ago. As Infrastructure Minister, you had the opportunity to deliver several of your 2021 election manifesto commitments, including sorting out waste management, building houses, shifting local government responsibilities to the Cabinet Office, improving parking and reducing speeding. How well do you think you did in delivering these?
4: So where do we get to? The waste strategy was written before I left the DOI. I'm not sure what the new minister has done with it. It had been out to, the principles have been out for consultation, and the waste strategy that was there. And under my direction, the waste strategy was going to be an all-encompassing waste strategy. So rather than just dealing with household waste, which is where government has always offered guidance before, this wasn't. This was about construction waste and business waste as well, because I've taken the view that, you know, waste is waste, and wherever it comes from, it is irrelevant. How we deal with it is what the strategy was designed to deal with. That's one of a number of things that have just stalled since I left DOI. I did leave with a big whiteboard full of things that I was going to deliver on. So parking review was done in Port St Mary. There was one to be launched in Douglas that Mr Wannenberger brought a petition for. And I believe all of that's been just stuck on the to-do list again as well for the new minister. Speeding, well, we tried speeding. We tried dealing with that. So I mean, I did say dealing with speeding because it is a particular issue, and there are parts of the constituency where speed is a particular concern for those residents. The consultation that I sort of forced the department into, because it wasn't really going to do a long drawn out consultation, but the consultation that worked its way around the island, and I went and visited every local authority that wanted to speak to me to talk about what were the speeding issues in their area. And so although it started out from the Tim Ward resolution for 20 miles an hour in residential streets, it actually expanded that every local authority I spoke to was then telling me, well, but we want this down from 40 to 30, and we want this down to 20, and you know, actually we don't see why we've got a delimited section here. And so actually it all became wider than just the original residential streets. So all of those consultations have been done, the data should have been analysed, and I did put in a question for the department to get that published, because I think that sets the groundwork then for speed changes that are around the island that reflect what those communities want.
3: And I suppose as a follow-up to that question, during your brief spell as Infrastructure Minister, you discovered, I expect, that there is a delicate balance to be struck between strong and decisive leadership and bringing the people with you. Do you think you got that balance right?
4: I think I got tripped up by the department, to be fair, because they started out with a... Tim Ward said 20 miles an hour. Okay, well, we've got a new way of publishing these now. Instead of writing reams and reams of paper, we can draw a map and we can put lines on a map. Okay, well, what do we do for consultation? 2 weeks, publish it, and then carry on. And that consultation had gone live before I even knew that it was about to go live. I knew it was on the horizon, but it was live before I actually knew about it. And it was quite clear that that was never going to be enough of a consultation for something that was this big. And as part of that, because it just became part of the routine work of the department, you'd go out to consultation and then you'd have a contractor lined up. So suddenly poles were being installed before, you know, whereas I'd pressed pause on a consultation and said, we do something better and more inclusive. And then poles started appearing, and you're like, it's because the machine was working in the background, doing the routine things that it would have done, and without any real kind of political awareness from the officers involved that actually this needed to be handled in a different way. So I feel a bit like it's not their fault. They were following procedures and setups that have been in place for years and years and years, but it all just timed out wrong, and it looked to the public like I was carrying on putting up poles even though, you know, we hadn't got an agreement, and that just wasn't true. I don't personally put up poles, obviously.
3: and well, I suppose on that subject then, I mean, is this a, well, I suppose, yes, it inevitably this is about experienced, you know, very, very experienced ministers would probably know that's the kind of thing that happens in departments and they need to be all over it.
4: Yeah.
3: And I guess you've learned something from that experience.
4: Yeah, and I'd come into DOI having been in four other departments, and there have been, you know, times, and I wasn't the minister, I was just departmental, but there have been times there where officers have carried on and done something that suddenly, you know, kind of comes round to bite you a little bit and you end up having to defend a position. So I kind of had seen it. I think this one, the DOI is so large as a department, as you know. It's got so many responsibilities across so many areas. You know, there's one slip anywhere and that's how everything gets badged. But actually, there were lots of other areas where things moved along smoothly and moved in the right direction. And, you know, we moved housing into the housing agency model rather than going down a £1.2 million set up a housing association like scheme, and set the board going there. And actually, what's come out of there since, the consultations about the changing in thresholds for access to public sector housing, all of that stuff was really, really overdue and really needed to be done. And watching that agency kind of take responsibility for doing those things, but with a clear political steer about what needed to happen. That's, you know, it's about how you structure the department. And some bits of it I managed to get round to changing and other bits not so.
3: And housing. I mean, everyone, as far as I could tell, who stood at the last election described a housing crisis.
4: Yep.
3: And pretty much everyone who stands at this forthcoming election can talk about exactly the same thing. I mean, you had a year as minister with the most influence over housing. And sadly, there are several ministers with some influence over housing, which is possibly why housing hasn't been built to anywhere near the extent that we might expect. But how many houses will be built as a result of your tenure?
4: Do you know, that's a hard one to say, hard one to quantify. So what we did manage to do while I was in DOI was we went out to the local authorities that have housing and asked them where the housing plan was. It's a statutory responsibility. They have one. Not many did, apart from Douglas, and everywhere else was a bit kind of lax. And so that's focused them into, okay, we do need a housing plan. And I think that's helped focus local authorities into what they could do. So we've seen applications coming in Ramsey. And there were applications that were due to come in from Port Erin as well. We had a housing conference with the local authorities, explained the situation of where we were and what we were doing with housing and what was coming forward in the way of the access changes that we were talking about and that consultation. And that, I think, inspired a lot of local authorities to suddenly realise that actually, after years of sort of sitting there just managing a stock, that they could widen their horizons. And so I think you'll start to see that stuff come through, but it takes a long time for them to work up a scheme and to get agreement from Treasury for the loan to go with it. And, you know, so you won't see that appear straight away. And in fact, that work should have started right at the very start. And it's the same with the landlord regulations work that just never got picked up on. And as much as I was trying to drag people through to do it, that hasn't happened either. The department obviously holds Section 13 funds, so when somebody builds, if they don't include affordable housing, they can pay a sum towards it. But when I asked the question of how do we spend this, the answer was, well, we don't really have anyone doing development. So actually, there is a housing development officer there who's going around and looking at the opportunities, looking at land, looking at buildings, looking at what we can do, because we do have that money there to be spent on housing. So I think it was starting to move things in the right way, but these things do take time to come through. So I think I achieved a reasonable amount, but actually that stuff should have been done much earlier in the administration in order to have some effect.
3: And again, you know, the public will just see that Isle of Man government has not really built any houses, despite there being a housing crisis. And in your manifesto from 2021, you talk of financial processes in particular, and basically saying private businesses just wouldn't work that way.
4: No.
3: How is it that, well, why is it that the public sector ends up wrapping itself up in so much red tape and bureaucracy? What is the reason for this?
4: I think there's almost to my mind, it almost feels like a sense of fear. You know, so every time anyone sits there and shouts about, I want accountability, actually, I want names, what they're actually saying is, I want you to sack somebody. And that, and I think that's a ridiculous way to manage any organisation. You know, we all make mistakes at times, and what we don't expect, unless it's something really, really super critical, we don't expect that we'll get sacked for making a mistake. But I think you go back to things like the Liverpool ferry terminal and where the costs started to escalate on those and where the controls were over that and who agreed that at the time and how much Tim Ward was told when it was clear that things were going off track. And it was one of the first things we were asked to talk about when we came in after the election, was to agree that the budget was going to be increased for that. But there was, you know, a lot of that had happened during the period where Parliament had dissolved, and so those things were all going awry. And I think as a result of that, there's almost been a switch the other way. So now things are going through Project Management Unit, then they're going through the Major Projects Board, then they're going for the Strategic Assets Committee, then they're going through Treasury Board, then they, you know, they're coming, there's layers and layers of extra checks going on. And we've just seen, you know, with the case for the horse trams, that Treasury then loaded, you know, £1.2 million of contingency onto a business case that was £1.8 million to start with. And I'm not sure that we're making the right risk assessments when we're doing things like applying those contingencies. And I'm not sure still of the value of all of those stages in our project approval, because I don't think that the right advice and the right assessments are being made at each stage. When I've been trying to help local authorities with the petitions process, you know, that all comes through DOI. DOI faffs around and sends it to different places and eventually presents it all to Treasury. And I'm just like, I'm not sure of the value that all these people having input onto this are actually making other than to slow things down. And local authorities will tell you how frustrating it is that that is slow. Now, we do need to be careful and diligent about how we spend public finances, whether it's from the rates and through local authorities or whether it's government and taxation. Absolutely, we've got to be careful about that. But we also need to be smart about how those assessments are done. And at the moment, I think we've just layered more and more people having a voice without actually thinking, what does a clear and accountable process look like here? What does each stage actually add in terms of scrutiny value? So it's one of those things. I think what we've done is we've slowed down construction on the island massively. The construction industry will tell you there's no longer a pipeline of things coming through. We've almost killed our own construction industry by being so reticent to get on with the capital schemes that we know we need.
3: And knowing all this is one thing. What are you doing to change that?
4: Some of the changes actually will come through. We've just recently passed in Tim Ward the changes to the budget process to give Tim Ward a far greater role in how the budget is set, how it's formulated, the ability to amend the budgets. You know, this is a phenomenal level of change coming through. I think that will force changes within Treasury. How do you change things other than that? It'd have to be the next Treasury Minister to kind of start unpicking some of that stuff. I had started work with Alex Allenson while he was in post to look at the local authorities petition stuff. And we had a meeting lined up where we were pulling in everyone who has their fingers on over those documents to say, how does this process improve? Because at the moment, we don't know what value anyone is adding to it. But that meeting obviously never happened once we were both chucked out of office.
3: Going back to your 2021 manifesto then, I counted around 42 commitments, but you may have found, think it's more or less, I don't know. But of these, I reckon 7 have been delivered, 18 are at best work in progress, and 17 either no progress or actually the opposite of what you'd hope for. Why should people believe that another 5 years of Michelle Hayward will be any different?
4: I think all of us, especially those of us that go in as independents, you know, our manifesto is a kind of what we would do if we were Queen of the World kind of pitch, isn't it? It's you know, and it shows the people that are electing you the way that you would think about things and the bits that you think are things that need looking at, so the challenges that you can foresee. We all know that none of us can deliver any of those things in isolation. We have to convince other people to go along with us. And, you know, if you're not part of the new council of ministers and setting the new version of the island plan or whatever it gets called next time round, it's unlikely that all of your hopes and dreams will be pulled into that. And some of them you can try and address by other ways. Some of them you can try and you know, work on the whoever the minister ends up in that area and try and see if you can get it through, or you bring a private members bill or whatever it is. But we work as a consensus parliament. And so I don't think any of us, if you picked up any of the manifestos from last time, I don't think any of us would be able to say we delivered even, you know, half of them fully or partly. And actually, if you get to halfway, that's probably a reasonably good achievement, I think.
3: Are you good at building consensus, working with others, team play and all that sort of thing?
4: Yes. that was a qualified yes, wasn't it? And that's the, I think very quickly and I'm very good at making decisions. And then sometimes what I forget to do is bring people along with me and take them on the same journey as I've just thought through to see whether we land at the same places. But I think certainly during my time as minister, you know, there were quite a few reasonably challenging and heated discussions around various topics. And I had Mr. Hooper and Ms. Farragher in the department and Mrs. Kinnish. And so, you know, sitting there talking through some really difficult policy decisions. Yeah, I think, you know, I am good at doing that. But it's, you know, sometimes events overrun you and the public has made a decision before you've actually had the chance to present your case. And I think that's also a problem within government, because you see somebody, you know, you make some vague aspersion on Facebook based on misinformation, and it takes 3 days for the government comms section to say, well, actually, hold on, no, that's not true. And so you've started out on the wrong premise. By then, somebody's set up a petition and there's 400 signatures on it. And you're like, yes, but you all still started out on the wrong foot. And you're almost playing catch up all the time. And that's the bit I find that frustrating.
3: You've been pushing for a general ban on tobacco products, a generational ban, I should say, on tobacco products such as vapes. In your manifesto, you said we should target the Isle of Man's poor health indicators, and those included tooth decay, heart disease, alcohol and drug abuse and obesity. So what's next for generational bans? Alcohol, sweets, sugary drinks?
4: No, I think all of those things have a social acceptance and stuff like that. Obviously the attitudes to alcohol have changed. If you look at the attitudes now to drink driving compared to where they were 30 years ago, you know, there's a significant shift has happened there. And I think it's about recognising those harmful behaviours. So I think the same, you know, the drug policy needs to focus on dealing with drug harms, not, you know, I'm in favour of having whatever mechanism we get, a discussion about how you regulate access to drugs. But the drug harms aren't addressed at all by criminalising people and making them, you know, at odds with the government and the administration. So I think you need to embrace that. The generational ban on tobacco, I think it comes at a long end of a series of interventions. And so if you public health gave evidence to the committee about this, there's what's known as the Nuffield ladder of interventions, and you start out with education, and that's what everyone always says, we'll do some more education, but we've done education for years, and then you move to doing sort of imagery, and then you move to changing the marketing or restricting marketing, and you, so you go through gradually increasing that level of intervention until you get to a point where you say actually it's just not safe, and there are no positive benefits to smoking tobacco. It's just, there isn't any at all. Whereas there are, depending on what research you look at, you know, a low level of alcohol intake is probably not bad for most people and probably quite nice for most people. So, it, you know, the level of harm is not the same at all. So I think you have to, you know, you do have to take an evidence-based approach to looking at what the harms are and then work out where your interventions are going to come. So I do think, I mean, the Smiling Man programme has been, you know, reinstated and you know, we have the worst decay record in five-year-olds compared to the poorest bits of the UK. That's really unfortunate. On an island that is an affluent island, we must be able to do better.
3: Well, we're zipping through this interview. There's loads more I could ask you about your time in the House of Keys. But Let's move on to what would you say your top three things are that you'd want to change in Russian?
4: In Russian, we absolutely need more housing. Port St. Mary is very constrained geographically. Port Erin does have more space and more scope. But there are pockets of land there that we could be redeveloping. And the standard of housing, I think, for some of the local authorities is below where we need now. And what we know is that we have 16% of our population live in poverty and 16% are in social housing, but they're not the same group that overlaps. And so I think there needs to be a shift towards getting people who live in poverty out of expensive private sector rental. So that would happen at a national level, but I think it would have a big impact on Port St. Mary and on Port Erin too. And then when we look at the social housing that we have, it's very old, it's very inefficient in terms of thermal insulation, and that drives people who are already on low incomes further into fuel poverty as well. And there's a whole sort of fix there that we need to be looking at the how our housing infrastructure supports the people in Port St. Mary and Port Erin and then in the wider sort of Ballyfeston area as well.
3: And on a national level, if you were successful and you got elected, what's the thing that the most important thing that people should judge you on over the next 5 years? What's the thing that you will have, if I haven't achieved that, then actually I don't deserve another term?
4: There's so much, isn't there? There's so much that needs to be done. We haven't got Manx Care to bed in properly as an operating system yet. I had long discussions with Manx Care and with the Southern Group practice, and there's going to be an expansion of services down south. And I think getting that primary care right, getting healthcare so that it's there available in your local area when you need it, and that you can get an appointment with the doctors. We've almost solved the dentist issue, but not quite, but it's close. But getting healthcare right, I think, has got to be the thing, so that none of us feel like I'm not feeling great, but I'm not going to bother trying to call the doctor because it's 6 weeks away. Because actually, all that does is put off that people who tend to be reticent about coming forward with health will present at a time when the treatment is going to be harder to be effective and it's going to be more costly. And all we're doing is storing up those health issues. So we do have to get that access to healthcare right.
3: I don't know, is this a trick question or not? Which MHK past or present would you say has inspired you?
4: Oh, Hazel Hannon, absolutely. I feel privileged to know Hazel. Actually, she's given me a lot of advice over the years, and so and obviously we've got the Pride Film Festival coming up. We're showing No Man Is an Island, and that reflects on all of the work she did at the time, and just the bravery to take through the legislation that she did. So absolutely.
3: And we now just have a couple of minutes left. Tell us in a nutshell why people should vote for you.
4: So I'm hardworking, I'm honest, I'm open and willing to talk to anyone about anything, and I'm willing to tackle the hard decisions and do so from an evidence base. There'll never be a kind of, I've just made a decision on the fly. It'll always be with consideration of the evidence and balancing up all the costs and the benefits, the disbenefits, and the gains to be had from something. So I will always take reasoned, logical decisions.
3: And you've obviously enjoyed the first 5 years.
4: Enjoyed, yes. In a strange statistic way, there have been times that have been really challenging. There have been times that have been really exhilarating. And there have been times where you get up in the morning and think, I can't do this job. And then by lunchtime, you've realised it's OK because you've started to unpick the problem and the challenge is great. Every day is different and every day brings its own challenges. But yeah, it's been thoroughly rewarding. It's been an absolute privilege to serve Russian.
2: That was Michelle Hayward, who's standing for election in Russian. Also standing in the constituency on Thursday, the 24th of September, are Michael Crowe, Mark Kemp, Lawrence Vaughan Williams and Simon Williams. This interview, along with all the others recorded as part of this series, will be available shortly after broadcast from your usual podcast provider. And as always, head to manxradio.com, where you can find everything you need to know about the general election on our dedicated website.
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0: crikey, we've had some excitement already. Charlie's had a nosebleed. He might have to sit it out. So we'll be Charlie-less, but Gigi's going to be here. Imogen and Izzy and Daisy and Finn and Seb and Josh and Darcy and Tom. We're live at Castle Russian High School today with the Year 12s. And they break up tomorrow, so expect all sorts of fun between now and 1 o'clock. On air, online, live from Castletown in the Isle of Man, this is Manx Radio, Shore Radio Vanin.
1: Manx Radio News at 12 o'clock, Fastamai, I'm Siobhan Fletcher. The VAT rate on domestic electricity bills on the island is to be cut from 5% to 0% in line with the UK. The policy announced by the new UK Prime Minister Andy Burnham yesterday will take effect from the 1st of October. We're told we can expect further details on the measure in due course. Timworld has heard more details about proposals for changes to bus facilities in Douglas. The Department of Infrastructure plans to install the facilities on Victoria Street and at the Bottleneck car park. The planned Lord Street development includes a new bus terminal, but Mr Cruckle said the government cannot rely on that when the work will be completed.
2: It is not clear when construction will begin, let alone finish, and there is an expectation that completion will still take several years. The department cannot rely on that development alone to address the current need for improved passenger facilities and must therefore plan responsibly for the interim period.
1: He also told members that the motion did not commit any money to the plans and that his department will have to come back with a request for funding, currently budgeted at £735,000 if it proceeds. No formal tender bids have been received for the new Castle Russian High School. The Education, Sport and Culture Minister has told Timworld that no companies have come forward to carry out the build. The project to replace the ageing school in Castletown went out to tender earlier this year. Daphne Kane says her department is seeking feedback from contractors as to why they don't want to bid for it.
3: At the initial stage they went out, it would have been better, I think, if we could have had a main contractor on board at that early stage before we went into the design development. But there will be another part in the process where they will tender again with a more detailed design.
4: They won't build now. Why will they build in the future?
3: Potentially, we don't know what other school projects, for instance, had come into the pipeline.
1: A fifth candidate has declared their intention to stand for Arbury, Castletown and Maloo in September's general election. Jeff Sutcliffe has a background in the farming, construction and hospitality sectors. If elected, he says his priorities will include supporting local businesses, protecting the environment, strengthening public services and ensuring government is transparent and financially responsible. Also standing in the constituency are Duan Christian, Mark Firth, Kiri Jenkins and Abby Quirk. To international news now, Andy Burnham's reinstated a £2 cap on most bus journeys in England. Standing alongside a painted double-decker with the policy splashed across it, he says decisions on tax will be taken at the next budget after criticism over the UK Prime Minister's recent spending. The NHS Trust that treated Nottingham killer Valdo Callaghan is being investigated for corporate manslaughter. Police have been in touch with the victim's families. And Beatles fans on a tour in Liverpool were treated to a wave by Sir Paul McCartney himself. He pulled up next to them in his car with Ringo Starr on FaceTime. Manx Radio News at 3 minutes past 12. Our next is at 1 o'clock. 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

0: is 20 degrees, down to 14 through the night into Friday for Johannia, dry with variable cloud and a moderate to fresh westerly, 19 degrees on Friday, and there's a chance of rain overnight into Saturday. Tide still on the way out, low water in less than half an hour's time at 27 minutes past midday. High water is 26 minutes to 7 tonight. Sunset, 26 minutes to 10. The overnight low tide, 23 minutes to 1 a.m. And sunrise tomorrow morning is at 16 minutes past 5.
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0: Pastor Mike, good afternoon. Welcome to Man in Line today. We're live at Castle Rushen High School with the students in Year 12. And we'll find out what makes them tick. The good news is, by the way, Charlie's back with us. I'll find out how you get rid of her. It was a very spectacular bloody nose, wasn't it? Well, we got Finn and Seb and Josh and Darcy and Tom and Gigi and Imogen and Izzy and Daisy with us. So, for the next hour, here we are live in Castletown. Josh is with us as well, big football fan. You play for, who is it you play for? Okay, and what did you think of the World Cup final?
1: I thought Spain were good to get the win over Argentina. We probably shouldn't have beat England.
0: Everybody was back in Argentina, though. What went wrong with Argentina, do you think?
1: Just a bit of a dirty team, I think.
0: Dirty? Well, they've been a dirty team for 60 years. They always were. But the thing is, they're such fantastic players. Why do you think they need to do that?
1: They just care about winning so much.
0: Right, okay. Did you watch the match, Finn? Are you a football fan, Finn?
2: Yeah, I did watch it. I think the same. I think they're just like, once one of them goes down, starts trying to kick someone up, they all just kind of join in.
0: Yeah, you play football yourself?
2: I used to, not anymore.
0: Who did you play for?
2: Russian.
0: And what position were you?
2: Kind of just like everywhere. They didn't really have like a set position.
0: Oh, I see. You're one of those players. Yeah. A man who did everything as well.
2: Yeah.
0: Do you follow any teams in the Premier League?
2: No, I support Barnsley.
0: Do you? Why is that?
2: My family are from there.
0: Okay. And are you looking to university next year?
2: Yeah, I think so. I like Lancaster. I think it's a really good uni. And for what I want to do as well, I think it's got quite good like sports facilities and stuff like that.
0: And what are you looking to do at university?
2: I think sports science, but I'm not too sure yet.
0: Okay. With a view to doing what?
2: Maybe a PET or like something along the lines of that, but
0: okay.
2: Other than that, I'm not sure.
0: Charlie's back with us. Are you better now, Charlie?
3: Yeah, I'm fine now, thank you.
0: That was a very spectacular nosebleed. It just comes on, does it?
3: Yeah, it just came out of nowhere, really.
0: Oh, wow. Okay.
3: Don't know what caused
0: it. Did you watch the football? Are you a football fan?
3: Yeah, I am.
0: And what do you think of the World Cup? I mean, there's a hole. It went on forever, didn't it? Six weeks or so.
3: Yeah, I think there's too many teams because some of them are just rubbish and go out too early anyway. So it didn't really make a difference.
0: Well, Gianni Infantino is looking at 60-plus teams next time. It'll be half the summertime.
3: Yeah, I think it'll be too long if he does that, and then too many groups.
0: What do you think about hydration breaks?
3: I think they ruin the game because just change the momentum when one team's winning and then another one can have a hydration break. It's like half time.
0: Yeah, and do you support any Premier League team?
3: I support Huddersfield.
0: Huddersfield Town? Wow.
3: Yeah.
0: When was the last time they were in the Premier League?
3: 6 years ago, maybe.
0: 6 years ago. And why Huddersfield?
3: That's where my family's from.
0: Okay. And are you looking to university?
3: 50-50, so I'm not too sure yet.
0: Right. But what if you didn't go to university, what would you do?
3: Probably an apprenticeship of some sort, but I don't know yet.
0: Okay. Gigi's with us as well. Last time, was it Mary Poppins you did last time?
4: Yes, I did.
0: And you're in the school production this time, and it's what?
4: It's Sound of Music, the youth version.
0: Youth version?
4: Youth version. That's basically, it's only 60 minutes like the other shows that we've done.
0: Right. Okay. And what part are you playing?
4: I'm playing Sister Birth. She is one of the nuns that obviously is a part of the nunnery that Maria is a part of and then eventually helps her escape at the end of the musical.
0: How many productions have you done at Castle Rushen?
4: I think I've been doing it ever since year 8 because year 7, obviously COVID, they didn't have a full production.

0: So that's probably like 5, maybe, I think.
1: What was your favourite one?
0: My favourite one was probably Matilda, because that's my favourite musical.
1: Will you be doing this when you leave school, do you think?
0: No. I mean, I'm hoping that maybe in a few universities there'll be like some performing arts or theatre societies that I could join, because I would like to keep doing this as like a hobby.
1: And which uni are you looking to?
0: I'm looking at a collection of different ones for economics specifically, so King's College, Bath, St. Andrews. I'm torn between Sheffield, and then I also need to find like an insurance choice, but I'm still looking through like different courses and stuff, because that is the most important part when you're looking to go to uni.
1: And do you have to do all this legwork yourself, or does the school help?
0: I mainly do most of it myself. Obviously, not the university. Castle Rushen's been a great help. We went on our uni trip last week, and it was definitely such a good time to go up and actually like see these universities in person.
1: Imogen, did you go on the university trip?
2: Yes, I did.
1: Where was it?
2: I went on the north trip, so we went to, I think we went to Sheffield, and we also, where else did we go on the north trip?
1: Did you like Sheffield?
2: Manchester as well. Yeah, Sheffield was my favourite.
1: And what would you be reading at university?
2: I hope to do modern languages.
1: Which one? French?
2: So
1: German,
2: looking
1: Italian.
2: At French and Italian, and then maybe some linguistics as well.
1: Okay, what would you like to do at the end of that for a career?
2: I don't know. There's so many career options that modern languages can lead into. So it's a little bit daunting. But
1: become a translator,
2: see.
1: There's a fortune
2: yeah.
1: in it.
2: There's yeah.
1: a fortune. Izzy, are you looking to uni as well? Did you go on the trip?
3: Yes, I did. I went on a Northwest trip, so we kind of looked at the closer ones, which is like really important to me, because I want to be close to home. So we looked at Lancaster, a lot of the Liverpool unis, Manchester Met, and things like that. And I found it very helpful.
1: Can you take it all in?
3: It was a lot the whole week, but like it was really insightful. You just had to kind of know what you were looking for when you went.
1: Where did you stay?
3: We stayed at Edge Hill.
1: Okay. Daisy, did you go?
4: Yes, I did.
1: Okay. And to the Northwest one?
4: Yes, Northwest.
1: Okay. And are you looking for universities?
4: Yes, I think I want to go. I think I'd go to Liverpool Hope if I went.
1: To do what?
4: To do fine arts.
1: Fine arts? And what would you hope to do in the future?
4: Well, I'd want to do a fine arts degree to go on to be a primary school teacher, I think.
1: Okay. Talking of fine arts, what do you think of AI? And the way that AI can draw anything these days, apparently.
4: I think it's a unique kind of art. I think it's so different to what a real person could make. So I think you could make art that is so beautiful from AI, but nothing compared to what a real person could make.
1: And what part of arts is it? Is it painting? Is it sculpture? What do you like?
4: Fine arts is all media you do. Like, so you can do digital, painting, pottery, just everything, really.
1: And what's your strength? What do you do?
4: Painting, probably my strength.
1: Oil? Watercolour?
4: Oh, no, don't like oil. Probably watercolours.
1: Right, okay. And what got you into this? How old were you when you started doing that?
4: Oh, young. I just always liked a bit of painting.
1: Before your teens?
4: Yeah.
1: And was that parental? What led you into it?
4: Probably my grandparents. My nan really enjoys painting, so I paint with her.
1: Okay. Let's go. Is Tom with us now as well? What are you looking? Are you looking to university, Tom?
5: Yeah, 50-50 at the moment. I wasn't, but now I am. And now I'm leaning more towards uni, so yeah.
1: And what would you like to do, and where would you like to go?
5: I really liked Manchester Met. It was a nice area. And probably something like business law. Quite like business.
1: Okay. If you did go to university and you spent time there in Manchester's a heck of a city, isn't it?
5: Oh, yeah, it's lovely.
1: It's a buzzing city.
5: Yeah.
1: Do you think you'd like to come back to the Isle of Man still?
5: Oh, yeah, I really like the Isle of Man. I'd definitely come back.
1: Okay. What did you like about Manchester?
5: Just something to do. It's quite active. I mean, support Man United, so it'd be decent to be around there, soaking a bit of atmosphere.
1: They might have that new stadium by the time you get there.
5: Yeah, well, I won't go that far, but...
1: Yeah. Okay. And Darcy's here as well. What university are you looking to, Darcy?
6: I quite like the look of Lancaster, but there's a few others I'd like to look at, like York maybe.
1: And to do what at university?
6: I'd like to do criminal law. Yeah.
1: Why?
6: I just think it's really interesting, and the criminal side of it too, shoots like my interests. So.
1: Right. What would you like to do that as a career?
6: I think so. Well, I've got horses, so I was tempted to go down the professional route of that, but I think I'm a bit late in my journey of that. So
1: what,
6: I think
1: professional horse doing what?
6: Like eventing.
1: Oh, eventing, yeah. My word. What's your horse called?
6: Jack.
1: Okay. How long have you had Jack?
6: We've had him for 2 years.
1: Okay. So and you enjoy... How long have you been riding?
6: Since I was like 4, maybe.
1: Okay. Yeah. Have you ever used AI for your homework?
6: With school?
1: Yeah.
6: I think it's good for general knowledge, but not to use as an actual resource.
1: Are you allowed to use AI here?
6: In some sources you can, but not for everything. Like, say for criminology, for case studies, you wouldn't want to use AI for that because it's not the most reliable source. But for other general knowledge, it is quite useful. We've been told we can, but just not rely on it as a...
1: Right. Tom, have you ever used AI for your homework?
5: Not sure if I can answer that. Miss Crisp was sat in the corner.
1: Okay. But, imagine she's not here.
5: Well, you know, I dabble in a bit of AI from time to time. It helps.
1: Do you find it useful?
5: Yeah, definitely useful.
1: Okay. But, I mean, do you think AI poses any sort of threat? Because, again, your generation will now have grown up with AI. To other people, it's brand new. It's like a living dictionary. Yeah. But you'll be using it for the rest of your life. Do you think there's any downside to AI?
5: Well, it could definitely take over a lot of jobs. So, I mean, people might be out of employment in a few years' time if it continues to grow.
1: Yeah. Not farmers, though, would they?
5: Oh, no, definitely not farmers. It's not
1: that
5: good.
1: Okay. Let me go to... Oh, it's back to Seb as well. That's it. Seb, where were you looking to university, Seb?
7: I've had a bit of an up and down with looking for unis. Originally, I wanted to go to Edinburgh to study up in Scotland or Glasgow. I've got some family in Glasgow as well. And I wanted to do law, but the law course in Scotland, you need an A-level in English. Unfortunately, I didn't pick an A-level in English. So
1: we're sitting here with an English teacher as well, aren't we?
7: We are, yeah. You see, because we go on the uni trip about halfway through year 12 after we finished our first year of A-level.
1: Right.
7: Whereas I think it would be a bit more beneficial to go away and look at unis before going into sick form, because then you can tailor your choices to the unis you want to go to then.
1: Right. What, did you like Edinburgh?
7: I haven't been to look at the uni. Went to look at unis further south,
1: right,
7: like north of England.
1: Edinburgh's gorgeous.
7: Yeah.
1: It's a beautiful city. It's a beautiful city. Tell me, there was a law came out in France, I think it was today, where under 15s couldn't use social media. Are you a social media user?
7: I am, yeah. More, not seriously, maybe an hour or two a day.
1: They all say that, Seb.
7: Starts there, doesn't it? Yeah. Slippery slope. I think it's a good idea to ban it for younger people. I think older people should be allowed to make their own decisions with social media.
1: Are you on Instagram or Facebook? Yeah. What is it?
7: Facebook, yeah.
1: TikTok?
7: Yeah.
1: Do you post or just look?
7: Instagram and Facebook, I do post, yeah, whether it's for my friends or, like, sports training and stuff like that.
1: And you find it useful?
7: Yeah.
1: So what do you think that under 15s should be banned from using? Or under 16s, as they've done in Australia?
7: I think it's a good idea, especially because you can find 90% of people that age are very immature, so they don't think they'd be able to use...
1: That was you last year, by the
7: way. I still am. To use social media in a mature manner as not to, like, to cyberbully, I'm sure, is another topic you've got.
1: Well, Finn, what do you think about banning under 16s or under 15s on social media?
8: I think it's a good idea, but I feel like the under 16s, I feel like it's a bit too old. Like, I think if you're, like, just under 16, you can kind of be trusted to sort of do your own thing and, like, kind of, if I feel like... If you're given a push and, like, allowed to do your own thing, I feel like it's easier to grow out of, like, being immature and become more mature.
1: But there's always the idiots.
8: Yeah.
1: Always the idiots.
8: Well, there's always a few.
1: That will spoil it for people.
8: Yeah.
1: So how do you could have a 16-year-old idiot who's going to use it. So how do you keep that danger away from people?
8: You can kind of, like, report people, but you can't really... Just because one person's doing one thing wrong doesn't mean everyone else should be punished for it, I think. Like, I think the problem should be just rooted on one person, like a group of idiots instead of everyone as, like, a broad number of people.
1: Yeah, yeah. What do you think, Charlie, about this social media question?
9: I agree with Finn. I think there is definitely a minority that don't use it properly, but I don't think it's fair to ban everyone just because some people are immature on it, and I don't know how you'd enforce it anyway. Because it'd be so hard to...
1: Are you on social media?
9: Yeah, I am.
1: What are you on?
9: Instagram, Snapchat, TikTok, Facebook.
1: What's your favourite one?
9: Probably TikTok or Snapchat.
1: Okay, and every week when that summary comes up, your screen time, what does it say?
9: Probably about 4 hours on my phone in general, probably about 3 hours are on social media.
1: A day?
9: Yeah.
1: Okay.
9: A day.
1: Okay. And again, that question of how you stop, you know, the people, the malcontents, the people who are bullying or posting inappropriate pictures, how do you stop that?
9: I'm not too sure, to be honest, because I think while you can report them, it's easy to just make another account afterwards. So you can get them banned on one account and then they can just make another account and do the same thing anyway.
1: Yeah.
9: So I think it's...
1: Izzy, what are your thoughts on this?
3: On the ban?
1: Yeah.
3: I think they kind of have the right idea, but like Charlie said, how are they going to enforce that? I think a straight ban is just... People are always going to find a way around it, and I think a straight ban will like drive them to find a way around it even more.
1: It's presumably you'll have to log in to an account and you'll have to give your date of birth,
3: yeah,
1: which means if you want to go around it, you'll have to lie and put
3: exactly.
1: A, just create another account.
3: I think if there's kind of more choices with sanctions or kind of choices with that parents can make for their children, I think it should be up to the parents, not just to the government, because I think a parent will know their child best and know if they are kind of mature enough to be able to use social media or not. I don't think it's right that, like everyone's saying, like I don't think it's right that we're all punished for the minority of people that don't use it right, because it can be a good source that you can find out good information. Like I remember through my GCSEs, there was always videos of people explaining different like topics to me, or the science videos explaining different maths formulas on TikTok. So I think you're taking that away from people as well as the stupid stuff, which is unfair.
1: Okay, we're live at Castle Russian High School with the students of Year 12 and back in a moment.
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1: And we're live from Castle Russian High School. I was going to say the new Castle Russian High School, but apparently nobody's bid to rebuild this place. It's been being rebuilt for years and years and years. And the Department of Education, Science and Culture put out the tender for rebuilding Castle Russian. And nobody applied for it. Right, Darcy's on that. You wanted to talk about something, Darcy?
6: I think recently we've had like some really good opportunities within school. So a couple of weeks ago we got to speak at Junior Tim Ward, which was a great opportunity for like young voices to be heard and to raise queries within.
1: Did you speak?
6: Yeah, I backed the motion.
1: What did you talk about?
6: So we moved a motion as a school about the opportunities for young people. So I backed the motion and seconded the motion. And it was a really good experience just being in there and being able to speak and have an opinion.
1: And what do you think about opportunities for young people on the Isle of Man?
6: I think as a whole, it's good. Like, we have a large range of opportunities, but I think we were talking, one of the main things we talked about was that, like, youth on the island are very, like, we're not educated as much on government. So we were saying how we don't hear as much as the adult people will about everything going on. Like, we didn't know half of the people. So I think we were talking about how that should be a bit
1: more
6: different.
1: Were you taught anything about Manx politics throughout your career at Castle Rushen?
6: Not really, no.
1: Do you know how many MHKs there are?
6: We wouldn't be able to tell you.
1: MLCs? Who's the Chief Minister?
6: I don't know.
1: Anybody know?
6: I feel like I
1: Chief
6: should
1: Minister?
6: Know that. I don't know that.
1: Who is it, Seb? Sorry, Finn?
8: It's Alf Cannon.
1: It is Alf Cannon as well. Just back to you then, Darcy. So how do you feel the experience of that debate was?
6: It was a really great experience. We got to vote as well for other motions. Each student would raise a question, and you're allowed to have supplementary questions to those. So if you had a different question you wanted to ask, you were allowed to bring it up and raise your hand in court. So it was really good experience.
1: Okay, Josh, what are your thoughts on opportunities for young people on the Isle of Man? Plenty or not enough?
5: I think there's not enough. And then, like, when you go to the UK, you see a lot more vast options in the UK than ever.
1: You play for Castletown, is that
5: yeah,
1: right?
5: Yeah, yeah.
1: Okay, what position?
5: Left back, nothing special.
1: When does the season start?
5: Probably in like 2 weeks, maybe.
1: Have you been training?
5: Not been down yet, but I need to get down.
1: Have you been training, though, yourself? Have you been doing anything?
5: Not really, no.
1: Are you in the first team there?
5: Yeah.
1: Good. And are they optimistic for next season?
5: I think so, yeah. We weren't
1: good bunch
5: far
1: of lads, aren't they?
5: Ah?
1: Good bunch of lads.
5: Yeah. We weren't far off getting promoted last season, but hopefully we go again this season.
1: What happened?
5: Just after Christmas, it's like it all just fell downhill, like problems at the club and stuff.
1: And what's said in the dressing room after that? Keep it clean.
5: Yeah, not much apart from the language.
1: Oh, right. Okay. We should have done this and we should have done that. It was Finn. I'm just going to ask you, Finn, about opportunities on the Isle of Man for young people. Where do you see gaps? Where do you see, how could it be improved?
8: I feel like there could be more like focus on getting more stuff for young people to do. I feel like there isn't really a lot for, especially people my age, like engage with. I feel like there is for like kind of younger children, like under 10s, right. But teenagers are kind of just like, I feel like we're kind of thought of as like everyone just thinks of like antisocial behaviour, like you were saying before, there's a few idiots that ruin it for everyone.
1: And well, the thing is that a 16-year-old's caught between youth clubs and pubs.
8: Yeah.
1: So, and it's always been that kind of dead zone for 16-year-olds. And again, if half a dozen of you congregate together, some people get the wrong idea.
8: Yeah. I just think there's like a negative, like, sort of stereotype around, like, 16, 17-year-olds.
1: Okay, Darcy?
6: Another great, like, opportunity we've had was Duke of Edinburgh. And, like, next week we're off to the Lake District, and you wouldn't really get those opportunities very often.
1: What are you doing in the Lake District?
6: So we're canoeing for 2 days, and we're walking, hiking for 2 days. But we were on our practice a couple of days ago, and we were saying how, like, those people that have stereotypes on us that we're antisocial and just social media, like, they don't think of those things where we're hiking up mountains and doing all that. I think that's kind of forgotten in our society.
1: That's always been the problem. Older people have always kind of misunderstood young people. So it's nothing new, but it's particularly kind of peeving when it happens to you.
6: Yeah. I think it's just unfair that they put everyone else in the same way as they, like, put other people as.
1: Okay.
6: Everyone's different.
1: Okay. Gigi, last time, I don't know, embarrass you, but last time you were pursuing passing your driving test.
0: I was pursuing. I still have to. I've scheduled my theory, I believe, for a couple of few weeks from now, so I'm still striving towards doing that, basically.
1: Okay. Imogen, do you drive?
2: No, but I'm learning.
1: Are you? And how much are lessons? We always ask this. How much are lessons at the moment?
2: I think they're like £50.
1: Who's paying for the lessons?
2: My parents.
1: Okay, £50. How many have you had?
2: I think I've only had 4 lessons.
1: How's it going?
2: Yeah, it's going really well, actually.
1: Do you like a manual car or an automatic car? What are you learning in?
2: I think you have to drive on a manual.
1: Right.
2: I don't think you can drive on automatic. They're very different.
1: Okay. Izzy, do you drive?
3: Yeah, I passed in March.
1: Did you? How many lessons did you have?
3: Well, my birthday's in May, so that gap from kind of...
1: From last year.
3: May last year.
1: Okay, was it your first time pass?
3: Yeah, I passed my theory second time and my test first time.
1: Okay, and what are you driving at the moment? Are you driving a car?
3: Yeah, a little Peugeot 108.
1: Do you drive to school?
3: No, I live 2 minutes away.
1: Okay, so you walk to school?
3: No, I get a lift.
1: Oh, yeah. Daisy, do you drive?
4: Yeah, I do.
1: Do you? And yeah. What's your car?
4: Golf TDI.
1: Do you drive it to school?
4: I do.
1: Do you?
4: Yeah, I live in Port Erin, so, oh, so
1: you
4: a bit long.
1: You didn't think of cycling to school?
4: No, not got very good balance, can't really ride a bike that well.
1: Are you just saying that, or is that true?
4: No, that's true.
1: Okay. Because apparently the future is cycling. Active travel, they call it. Walking and cycling everywhere.
4: It's not good for me.
1: Okay. Do you know of anybody who cycles to Castle Rushen High School?
4: Mr. Williams does, I swear.
1: Well, he's a teacher.
4: Yeah, I don't know any students that
1: do. No students cycle?
4: No, I don't think so.
1: Tom, do you cycle to school?
5: No, I don't, but I am planning on in the near future.
1: Have you got a bike?
5: Yeah.
1: And do you cycle much?
5: On weekends, yeah, my own time.
1: What is it, a mountain bike or what is it?
5: No, BMX.
1: Where do you do BMX? Is there a BMX track in the south?
5: Yeah, there's one at Paulson Park.
1: Which end of Paulson Park is it? By the rugby pitch?
5: Yeah, behind it, yeah.
1: Behind the rugby pitch. So, and just Paulson Park in the south, then?
5: Well, sometimes we go up to Ramsey. There's one up there.
1: Oh, that's a great one at Ramsey,
5: yeah,
1: isn't it? Yeah. Have you ever done any of the around the hills or anything in your BMX?
5: Sometimes. I prefer to skate parks, though.
1: So, do you skateboard?
5: No, I'm not that good.
1: Did you see that World Championship skateboard that they had in Ramsey, by the way?
5: I did, yeah.
1: That was fantastic, wasn't it?
5: Yeah.
1: So, you never skateboarded?
5: No.
1: Okay, Josh, have you ever skateboarded?
16: Yeah, I do all the time.
1: All the time?
16: Yeah.
1: Around where?
16: Not to school.
1: Where do you live?
16: Just up the Slockway, so it'd be quite
1: easy.
16: Good down.
1: Oh,
16: quite
1: fantastic.
16: Good downhill.
1: You couldn't stop, could you?
16: I can.
1: Oh, right, okay. Did you see that World Championship skateboard thing? Yeah, did you have to go?
16: I didn't go off, no. I just seen some clips on social media.
1: Yeah, there was a fan park in Albert Road, yeah, with big screens and everything. So last year it was at Thalty Will, this year on the TT course. So it seems to. Are you a TT fan, by the way?
16: I sometimes get a wash every year, but I wouldn't call myself a big fan or anything.
1: Motorbike fan at all?
16: Not really, no.
1: Okay. So you were talking about, where was it, university?
16: And he didn't ask me that question. So
1: where was it?
16: I think I want to go to like Leeds or Birmingham.
1: To do what?
16: Sport and exercise science.
1: With a view to doing what? What would you like to do?
16: Maybe like a physiotherapist or something.
1: Would you come back to the Isle of Man, or would you go where the money is in the big cities in England?
16: If I could start my own thing in the Isle of Man, then I would. But maybe get a job in the UK for a bit.
1: Okay. So for leisure time, what do you think could be improved for the Isle of Man? What is it you think is missing for the Isle of Man? Do you go to the cinema?
16: Not really, no.
1: Do you read books? Watch TV?
16: Watch TV, yeah.
1: Do you watch... Which channel do you watch?
16: Probably more like Netflix. Not really like
1: TV. Ordinary TV. So have you got a Netflix subscription then?
16: Yeah.
1: Do you watch YouTube?
16: Bit of YouTube every now and then, yeah. Bit of skateboarding. And
1: Where do you get your news from? Do you watch TV news?
16: Just the Daily... just Daily Mail on my phone.
1: On your phone?
16: Yeah.
1: Okay. Do you ever bought a newspaper? Do you buy a newspaper at all?
16: Nah. Sometimes get them delivered, just put them on the fire.
1: Right. So you've never bought a newspaper?
16: No.
1: Do you buy any magazines, anything like that?
16: Nothing like that, no.
1: You don't watch TV news?
16: No.
1: So you get, that's interesting.
16: It's too early.
1: Yeah, well, I mean, the thing is that newspapers, they reckon, will be gone within 10 years because nobody under the age of 50 buys a newspaper. Or read them, so.
16: Yeah.
1: Yeah. As far as social media is concerned, we were talking about, bluntly, what we call the idiots on social media. How can you protect young people against the idiots? If you're going to knock social media off for under-16s or under-15s, How can that be enforced?
16: I think you'd have to educate everyone through like programs and stuff about what to do if you ever receive like abuse or cyberbullying. Like either report them or whatever.
1: The thing is that a lot of older people don't quite understand this, that there's always been bullying. There's always been bullying in schools. Yeah. It's always happened. But the thing is that years and years ago, bullying used to stop at home time. Now it can happen at 3 o'clock in the morning. Yeah. And, you know, it can lead to some awful consequences for the young people if they're not quite used to that. What can be done about that? Is it parents, guardians? What is it?
16: Probably just tell parents to take their phones off them or something like that.
1: That's easier said than done, though, isn't it?
16: Yeah, true. But
1: take it off a 15-year-old.
16: Yeah, or give them, like, screen time or something, you know, so they can't go on apps.
1: Do you enjoy social media?
16: Yeah, quite good.
1: Yeah, what's the best bit of social media for you?
16: Definitely TikTok, short little videos.
1: 30-second videos?
16: Yeah.
1: You're not bothered about your attention span being shrunk or anything like that?
16: No.
1: Okay.
16: I enjoy the videos.
1: So when you watched the football on television, was it on BBC or ITV, do you remember?
16: I think it changed. Certain games were on ITV, some were on BBC. Yeah.
1: Darcy, you wanted to say something, Darcy?
6: I think with looking at the whole ban situation, I think it's unrealistic that that's actually going to be effective, because I feel like children at that age are still going to find ways to access social media. So I think parents should be able to have more of a say into what's accessible for their children or not. So like Josh was saying about the time limits, you can set time limits on apps. So it's not just you can have a long period on apps, you can have, say, an hour, half an hour a day. I think starting to limit it down in that way is probably going to be more effective than setting a full-time ban, because I think it's just going to create children to retaliate and not be happy with the way government have dealt with it.
1: Okay. Let me go to Imogen. It's Imogen now, isn't it? You live in the south, don't you?
2: Yes, I do.
1: They're thinking of putting some wind turbines up at the top of Eerie Stain there, and also they're thinking of putting up wind turbines off the east coast of the Isle of Man. Lots of them. What are your thoughts about those?
2: I think it will really ruin the natural landscape and the beauty of the Isle of Man. I enjoy going for walks with my family. My dad particularly, he loves looking out over the sea. He loves looking, like, going up the mountains and looking out. And I think it would just really ruin the natural beauty that the Isle of Man has.
1: What about the fact it may provide us with what they say, clean electricity, green electricity?
2: That is one positive way of looking at it. But on the whole, I think I just don't think it'll be worthwhile for the Isle of Man.
1: Izzy?
3: Yeah, I think the whole thing about them up in Eerie Stain, I disagree with, because I have two horses and I keep them up there. So it kind of, I think it'll affect us. There's lots of livestock around there, and kind of just plant a load of wind turbines in the fields that we might go and ride in or like ride near. I think it's not very great for all the livestock, and also constructing them will, I think it'll just negatively affect it. And there's a lot of people living up there as well.
1: What about the argument that people say we have to play our part in the fight against global climate change and stuff like that? So just doing this would basically show that we mean what we say.
3: Yeah, I understand that, but I think, I'm not sure they've, like, I don't know, I'm not sure they've thought about where they're putting it very well. Because I don't think it's very central on the island either. So, like, I'm not sure how effective it will be there.
1: Okay. Castle Rush and High School today. Everything breaks up tomorrow, so everybody's kind of demop happy at the moment. We'll be back with Castle Rush and High School in a moment.
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1: Look at that time now. It's 19 minutes before one. And Gigi, you want to talk about the wind turbines?
0: Yep. I would just wanted to say, because I often find myself in the minority on the situation, but I completely agree with the wind farms being instated, especially with the state of global warming now. And not to mention, especially ones, I think the ones that are going to be offshore and in the ocean.
1: Yeah.
0: That will create such a good spot to create artificial reefs for like basking sharks and other different species of fish to come in. As well, it creates like the sort of safe zone where fishermen can't go in. So that reduces risk of overfishing here on the Isle of Man in case that ever becomes a problem.
1: So you think it'll be good for marine life?
0: Yeah, it will. It's been studied in a lot of different places. You can see the ones that we have in the Irish Sea by closer to Ireland, that actually marine life has thrived there ever since they've been kind of put there.
1: Okay. Charlie, you're all not in uniform today. Were you in uniform yesterday?
23: No, because it's been, because of the weather, they've let us come in non-uniform. So it's a bit cooler than wearing like trousers and a blazer.
1: For the past 6 weeks since it's been hot. No. It was after TT, wasn't it? Yeah.
23: Probably a couple of weeks they've let us, but the other ones we've got to wear a uniform, yeah.
1: What's the uniform like? Will you be in uniform next year?
23: Yeah, it's like, it's basically just sort of imagine what you'd wear in an office. You've just got to be smart, basically.
1: Right, okay. And what's the uniform like here anyway that you've worn for 5 years?
23: It's like blazer, trousers, and then any shoes, really. So as long as they're black.
1: Is it okay to wear it?
23: Yeah, it was all right, but I'd obviously rather not wear one. But
1: what would you wear?
23: Anything. Just any normal clothes.
1: T-shirt and jeans.
23: Pretty much,
1: yeah. Like the leader of the Labour Party.
23: Yeah.
1: Finn, looking to a career, I've just got a question. Would you rather have lots of money or a good job or a good career?
8: I don't know. I feel like having the best of both worlds is quite important, but I think I'd rather be happy and less well off than be like rich and miserable.
1: Really?
8: Yeah.
1: I mean, if you got a really, really well paid job, would that take the edge off it being boring?
8: I don't know. I think I could get away with boring, but like, if I really, really hated it, I think I'd have to change and find something new that I actually enjoyed.
1: Okay, Seb, lots of money or a good job, which would you like?
24: Well, it depends how you define a good job.
1: One that you really liked.
24: Okay, a job you enjoy.
1: Yeah, the one that you...
24: Well, the job you enjoy, definitely.
1: Really?
24: Instead of doing something I don't enjoy every day, even if I'm getting paid a lot for it.
1: Yeah, lots of people work at jobs they get a lot of money for that they absolutely hate.
24: You get to pick and choose what you do, I guess. So.
1: Yeah, and you'd be happy. What about you, Josh?
25: Definitely a good job over the money.
1: Nobody's going for the money then. Darcy, what about you?
6: I think it's important. So for me, like, I want to ride horses. Yeah. I think I want to be able
1: That's
6: to...
1: That's not cheap.
6: No. So I want to be able to, like, fund for myself and provide for myself. But I do think happiness is a massive factor. You're not going to be able to continue a long-lasting job if you're not happy. So I think having a good job is just as important.
1: Tom, a lot of money or a good job, one you enjoy?
26: Well, I think if you're earning a lot of money, you'd be happy, so I'd go with a lot of money.
1: There we are. That's what I like to hear. Gigi, what about you? A lot of money or a good job that you like?
0: A lot of money, probably. I think you could, if you have a lot of money, then you can eventually go on to study stuff that you want to go do or get your like fun job later.
1: Right, okay. Imogen?
2: Well, they say that money does not buy happiness. and I agree with that. I agree. I think that it's very important to do something that you really love, that you can invest time and energy into.
1: Do you play the lottery at all?
2: No.
1: Izzy, do you play the lottery?
10: No.
1: You ever bought a lottery ticket?
10: Nope.
1: Because you know that now the National Lottery, you can play this American Powerball thing where you can win billions of pounds. What would you do with billions of pounds?
10: I don't know, kind of. I think I'd probably give some money like to the people around me, like kind of give back to my parents because they've obviously helped me so much, like taking me to university trips or like also like helping me fund my horses and my clubs and stuff. So I definitely give back to them, just like the people around me that I think deserve it.
1: Okay, and Daisy, what about you? Lots of money or a good job you like?
4: Oh, a good job I like, definitely.
1: Really?
4: Yeah, I think it's so much more important. If you're miserable, that's just awful. I'd hate that so much.
1: You can be miserable not having enough money.
4: Yeah, but if you're doing something you enjoy, you must be enjoying something then, if you enjoy your job.
1: And what would be your ideal job?
4: A primary school teacher, probably.
1: Mm. And where does that idea come from?
4: My mum's always been a teacher, right. And I love the idea of like helping young kids form their life and go on to do like important things, and being the start of that would be so good. And I like the idea of the holidays.
1: What are the teachers like at Castle Rushen High School?
4: Good. Yeah. I like them a lot.
1: Have they helped you much?
4: Yeah,
1: You don't name names, but any particular teacher, were there teachers that helped you when you were younger that you looked up to? Yeah, definitely.
4: And I think the thought that I could be that for someone else's kid would be lovely.
1: Okay. Do you want to say something, Izzy?
10: Yeah, I just think, like, all this stuff about being miserable in a job, I think at the end of the day, your job's a 9-to-5, and you have all the rest of your day to do things you enjoy, and you can't necessarily do the things you enjoy if you don't have the money from your job to do it.
1: Yeah, it's a kind of conundrum that lots of people find themselves in. Lots of people do. As you get older, you meet people who are absolutely loathe their jobs, that pay them an awful lot of money, and everything's poured into their social life at the weekend, or they go skiing twice a year, or they go to the sunshine all the time. I'm just interested to know what 16 and 17-year-olds think of that.
10: Well, I think I'm a bit biased because you brought up skiing. I ski every year, and we go on a hot holiday every year, so I want to still be able to do that for my family when I'm older, and I need a good job for that.
1: And they're doing direct flights, aren't they, to Geneva, I think, yeah. from there. Whereabouts do you ski?
10: Normally in France, in the Alps.
1: Okay. Imogen?
2: Well, I kind of want to argue the fact that you could be in a job that you don't like, but earning a lot of money. But what if you then have to work over the weekends? What if your job demands a lot from you, so you can't really use any of that money? What would you do then?
1: Or you could have a horrible boss.
2: Yeah.
1: Or work with people that you don't like.
2: Yeah, exactly.
1: But apart from that, look on the bright side, shall we, that it'll get you there. Gigi, you said more money, didn't you?
0: Yep.
1: The money's important.
0: Yeah, definitely. I think it's always important to make sure you provide for yourself. You're going to want to strive for the finer things in life, usually, and you want to be able to give back, like Izzy said, to the people around you. You want to be able to, like, get people nice gifts, and you want to show your appreciation for what you can like give to them back for like your job and stuff like that.
1: Who's got a job at the weekends here? Who's got a job? Charlie, where do you work?
11: I'm a lifeguard at the Southern Swimming Pool just across the road.
1: Okay, how long have you done that?
11: About 8 months now.
1: Okay, what state's the swimming pool in now? Is it okay? Because they were threatening to close it at one time.
11: It's in an okay condition, but I don't think they get enough customers to properly fund the place.
1: Right. Is it still a vending machine? There's no cafe there, is there anymore?
11: No, there's two vending machines, yeah.
1: Yeah, okay. How long have you been a lifeguard there?
11: About 8 months, so I passed my lifeguard qualification last year and then had to do a bit of training and start working.
1: Why did you want to do that?
11: I just thought the pay is good, and then it's just, but I'd rather do that than be like a waiter or something like that.
1: Do you swim? I mean, you obviously swim, but do you swim in the sea or anywhere else?
11: Not really. I can swim, but I don't do much of it outside of that.
1: Okay, Finn, have you got a job at weekends?
12: Yeah, I work at Smoky Sam's in Castan doing a KP.
1: What's a KP? Kitchen porter.
12: Kitchen porter.
1: Kitchen porter, that's it, yeah. How do you find that?
8: Yeah, it's good. I get free food at the end of every shift. Yeah. So,
1: good. Are they a good team?
8: Yeah. Everyone there's really nice and easy to talk to.
1: Big shout out. Who's there?
8: Sam, Nicole.
1: And Seb, have you got a job?
24: Yeah, I do. Yeah, I work at the Chippy in Port St Mary.
1: Fantastic.
24: Yeah.
1: You get free chips?
24: I do, yeah. All the soggy ones at the end. It's great.
1: Do you live in Port St Mary?
24: No, I live in Port Erin.
1: Okay. Josh, what do you got a job?
25: Yeah, I work at Forage & Vintners in Port Erin.
1: Forage & Vintners?
25: Yeah.
1: What, down on the Lower Prom?
25: Yeah, yeah.
1: Yeah. What's that like?
25: Yeah, it's good. Basically, just collect
1: Are you allowed
25: glasses.
1: To serve alcohol?
25: No, I'm not old enough yet.
1: All right, okay.
25: But we just collect glasses at our age and clean.
1: What's it been like in this weather?
25: Yeah, good. Busy, though.
1: Yeah. Are they a good team down there?
25: Yeah, yeah, really good.
1: Shout out. Who are they?
25: Jack McHugh.
1: Okay. And Darcy, do you work?
5: Yeah, I also work at the same chip shop as Seb.
1: Oh, do you?
5: Yeah, and I've just done my coaching qualification for MSR. For like younger kids, so I'm currently going through that process of getting my job there.
1: For what?
5: For coaching at MSR, Manx.
1: Manx Sport and Recreation, yeah.
5: So coaching
1: which sport?
5: There. All sports.
1: All right.
5: Yeah, up to like year six.
1: Okay, well, what is it? Today's Wednesday. Tomorrow the Commonwealth Games starts in Glasgow, doesn't it?
5: Yeah.
1: So we wish everybody well. Tom, have you got a job at weekends?
26: I do, yeah. I also work at Forage & Vintners with Josh.
1: Crikey.
26: Yeah.
1: Is he any good?
26: Yeah, he's all right. He's got a lot to learn, but I think he'll be all right once I teach him.
1: Jolly good. Are they a good team there, then? Because they've got a good name, haven't they?
26: Yeah, they are. It's really good. All the staff
1: are they
26: nice.
1: Reliant on the weather, though, down there?
26: Yeah, they can be reliant on the weather. It can be quite quiet when it's raining, because, I mean, you don't want to sit outside in the rain, do you?
1: Yeah, yeah. But, I mean, Port Erin's a great bucket and spade resort, isn't it?
26: Yeah.
1: Because it's the... Was it the festival? Was it last weekend?
26: Yeah, it was, yeah.
1: Yeah, that was busy, wasn't
26: yeah,
1: it?
26: Yeah, it was rammed.
1: Yeah, good. So how long you worked there?
26: I've worked there for 2 years. This is my second year there now.
1: Why did you decide to work at weekends?
26: Well, I left school and then my mum told me I need to get a job. And then that came up and I went in, spoke to them and then, yeah.
1: Are you saving or spending?
26: Oof.
1: I think we know the answer. Daisy, over here. Have you got a job, Daisy?
13: Yeah, I do have a job.
1: Everybody's got a job here. What do you do?
13: I work at the Sound.
1: Sound cafe?
13: Yeah.
1: What doing there?
13: Just being a waitress, making coffees, bringing plates in.
1: Who makes the sandwiches there?
13: The chef.
1: Oh, man.
13: Yes.
1: Very good. Izzy, have you got a job?
14: Yeah, I do. I work at Coffee Craft in Castletown.
1: Very good. Good fun there?
14: Yeah, it's fun. I'm friends with everyone I work with, so, yeah.
1: Okay. Imogen, have you got a job?
15: No, I'm self-employed.
1: Self-employed?
15: Yeah.
1: What do you do?
15: Well, I have this little business. I do, like, calligraphy greeting cards for people. I sell at the Paper Nest in Port Erin.
1: Where did that come about? How did you get that idea?
15: I think it started in 2023, and my mum bought me a calligraphy magazine, and it kind of just took off from there.
1: So nothing from school? It was you were just self-taught? How did you learn all the kind of lettering?
15: Well, I watched tutorials and I read magazines, so yeah.
1: Well, Imogen, if anybody wants to get in touch with you, how do they find you?
15: Oh, gosh.
1: You got a website?
15: I don't have a website. I'm in the process of setting up an Instagram account for that, though.
1: What's the name of the business? What are you going to call it?
15: Papier Joy.
1: Papier Joy?
15: Yeah.
1: Not Imi's Images or anything like
15: that? No.
1: That was rubbish, wasn't it? Imogen, do you... Do you watch the news?
15: Not really, no.
1: So I was talking to Josh. He watches Netflix and a bit of YouTube. Do you watch television at all?
15: I don't actually have a TV.
1: You don't have a TV?
15: No.
1: You watch it on your phone?
15: No.
1: You don't watch television?
15: We've never had a TV as a family.
1: Well, that's a good start, isn't it, eh? Gigi, do you watch television?
0: Yeah, sometimes. It's more just really like documentaries about like true crime and other stuff like that. I don't really watch any, like, I guess I've watched some TV shows, but not a lot. Just whatever my parents are kind of watching, and then the news sometimes.
1: With everything that's going on in the world, with what's happening in the Gulf, with Iran, what's happening in Ukraine, do you feel optimistic when you think about the news, or do you just shut off?
0: No. I mean, obviously, when you're looking at so much kind of bad stuff being reported around the world nearly constantly, it seems like it's obviously... It's a bit hard to feel optimistic about everything, But at the same time, you still need to like educate yourself about what's going around with the world. It's no point burying your head in the sand and pretending like it's not happening, because it is.
1: Yeah, Finn, that same subject, really. What do you think about this, about the situation with Iran and with Ukraine and Russia? Do you bother about it? Do you are you conscious of it?
3: I feel like I'm like conscious of it, but I'm not like a, I'm not big. Well, you can't really be not big into it. It affects everybody, but I don't really. Obviously, I know about it and I take a bit of interest in it, but I don't like profusely.
1: Right, Seb, what do you think about this? About the world news.
7: The world news in general.
1: Iran, or Ukraine, or things like that.
7: I'm not sure. I don't think I'm educated enough to form a proper opinion on it, really.
1: Is it something that's ever at the back of your mind?
7: I'd say so. I mean, you see it on social media and whatnot, but it's never like something that I've thought is an immediate problem in my life.
1: Charlie, what about yourself? What do you think about this Iran and Ukraine?
23: Well, it's obviously not good. It shouldn't be going on, but I think it's just, you hear about it all the time. It's so negative, it almost like dampens your mood about when you hear about it.
1: Yeah. Okay. And finally, to Darcy, what do you think about this? Iran and Ukraine.
5: I think it's quite scary to know what's going on, but it also makes you feel appreciative that we live somewhere so safe.
1: Okay. Fantastic. Well, we weren't disturbed by the dinner bell. I thought there was going to be a dinner bell, but there wasn't. So year 12 are now off to dinner in this gorgeous Wednesday afternoon in Castletown. And tomorrow, Castle Rushen High School breaks up for the year. We've been live with Tom and Darcy and Josh and Seb and Finn and Charlie and Gigi and Imogen and Izzy and Daisy, live with Castle Rushen High School today.
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0: The countdown to the next Isle of Man general election is officially on. On Thursday, the 24th of September, you'll get to have your say on who you think should represent you in the House of Keys. 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
1: Well, thank you very much indeed to Andy for today's Man in Line, live from Castle Rushen High School. 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And as Andy mentioned, tomorrow, out and about again at the Isle of Man prison. So do stay tuned for that from midday on Thursday. It's Beth with you till three after the news. We're on DAB, online, on smart devices and FM radio from Douglas in the Isle of Man. 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
2: Manx Radio News at 1 o'clock. Fast am I. I'm Siobhan Fletcher. Oncombe-based firm PokerStars has confirmed a number of roles within the business will be affected by its ongoing transformation programme, though a statement from the company hasn't indicated the scale of any job losses. A PokerStars spokesperson told Manx Radio that while the company has sought to minimise the impact on colleagues, including through opportunities for redeployment, the proposals will unfortunately result in a number of roles being affected, as Simon Richardson reports.
3: The company says it's communicating with those impacted as part of the process and will provide them with the support they need throughout. Organisational changes at the company include integrating its online poker offering with Flutter's leading brands. The PokerStars spokesperson says the move reflects a broader shift to a more locally focused operating model as the business responds to an increasingly complex regulatory and competitive landscape across many of the markets in which it operates.
2: Onken MHK Julie Edge has told Tim Wald she made a protected disclosure whilst a Member of Parliament. Ms Edge, who chaired the whistleblowing select committee, made the revelation as she opened the debate on that committee's report. She told members that she was announcing her action for safekeeping. She says she has concerns that if a Tim Wald member felt the need to make a protected disclosure to be able to do their job, what this could mean for frontline workers.
4: Let that sink in, Mr. President. If the chair of a select committee of Tim Wald, with parliamentary privilege, with a public platform, with more than 40 years of public service behind her, has to invoke the protections of whistleblowing to feel safe doing her job, what chance does a nurse at Nobles have, a teacher, a social worker, a junior officer with a mortgage to pay on our island, where their employer is very often the only employer in their field?
2: A fifth candidate has declared their intention to stand for Arbury, Castletown and Maloo in September's general election. Jeff Sutcliffe has a background in the farming, construction and hospitality sectors. If elected, he says his priorities will include supporting local businesses, protecting the environment, strengthening public services and ensuring government is transparent and financially responsible. Also standing in the constituency are Dewan Christian, Mark Firth, Kiri Jenkins and Abby Quirk. In Garth, an MHK has announced they're not planning to contest their seat in September's general election. Andrew Smith was first elected to the constituency in 2021. He says whilst he had every intention of standing again, some news about his health could affect what he describes as the significant dedication, commitment and loyalty needed to be an MHK. There are currently seven candidates hoping to represent Garth in the House of Keys: Anthony Allen, Sean Bostrom, Daphne Kane, Ashlyn Creer, Vicky Hewison, Peter Kameen and Martin Perkins. Meanwhile, Garth Commissioners is asking the Attorney General to reconsider advice given to the general election candidates about discussing the Moore Vannon offshore wind farm. Those standing in the House of Keys elections have been told not to talk about the proposals before it could create a conflict of interest during future decision-making processes. The commissioners believe there needs to be guardrails in place so people know how much they can say before an issue arises. Local authority chair Richard Henthorne says residents have a right to know the views of candidates ahead of polling day.
5: If I was going to put a word on it, the word I would say I'd heard most is undemocratic. People think that you cannot restrain people from talking about what they want to talk about on the doorstep. And it might not be exactly like that as the AG's advice has been given out, but that is the conclusion that people have come to.
2: Government has been contacted for comment. Sport now, and 14 competitors form the Isle of Man swimming team who are heading to the 2026 Commonwealth Games in Glasgow. They'll be competing between Friday and next Wednesday. Nine of those selected will be heading to the Games for the very first time, such as Oscar Madrill and Libby Kerfey, who say they're both looking forward to their first big international event.
6: It's really exciting to be part of like the whole team and stuff. It's quite a big event that I've never been to before, and it'll be quite a good experience as a whole.
7: I think it's a big step up from Ireland Games, but I don't know, it just helps me gain a bit of experience.

0: of three people in 2023. And inflation in the UK has fallen to 2.6% in June. Rebounding energy prices are expected to push it back up, though, in the coming months. 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
4: Thank you, Siobhan. So mostly sunny this afternoon. It's going to get cloudier, though, a little bit later. Top temperatures around 20. Cloudy overnight, some hill fog around as well. Minimum temperatures around 13. It'll stay dry tomorrow. Cloudy in the morning, though. Some bright or sunny spells developing in the afternoon. The winds will be locally fresh.
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0: that's me. I'm with you until 3 p.m. this afternoon. So hope you're having a good Wednesday so far. Thank you very much for the reminder of the day of the week from text ending 766. I definitely need that, and learning how to tell the time properly. Also, good afternoon to Tony on Dartmoor, who was paddling on the Dart yesterday, sent some photographs. Looks like it was quite tiring work. I don't know how far you went, Tony, but amazing. And yes, so a message here. If you were listening at the end of the show yesterday, Dickie Gale messaged in about Jerby Day and about the possibility of me going in a sidecar. So Dickie's son, Jim, is a sidecar driver who would be absolutely brilliant. I just don't think I'd be a very good passenger. So thank you, though, to Tomo, who says, me and my good lady bought Lee Johnson's race Daytona leathers at Dan Neen's charity do, so I could borrow them. They might actually fit, I suppose. Could I just borrow them and maybe stand next to the sidecar? Maybe this is the sort of thing I just need to build up to actually getting into it. What do you reckon? I have been to the TT exhibition at the Manx Museum and sat in the sidecar there. So, you know, there's a little bit of familiarity, but I just, I don't know. I'll think about it. I mean, I've got a long time to think about it. I might be busy that day.
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0: Liam Gallagher, for what it's worth, here on Manx Radio. It is 1:15. Actually, there's news today that Oasis has officially landed the UK's biggest selling studio album of all time. So they've done some new lists, and it is after the band's reunion last year. And their iconic studio album, What's the Story, Morning Glory, is Britain's biggest seller. So the 1995 record has seen the brothers Noel and Liam leapfrog the Beatles' 1967 album Sgt. Pepper. So that was previously the long-standing biggest studio album. Oasis sits at number 3 overall, apparently, with ABBA and Queen's compilation records in first and second position. And I know we've talked about albums before, haven't we? Because there are people who are absolute Puritans when it comes to an album and believe that you have to listen to it in the order that the tracks are on it, because there's almost a story that runs through it. And obviously sometimes you get the secret ones as well. I don't know if there's an album that you always go back to. I'm trying to think what mine would be. I know we talked about like the one song you'd go back to, but if there's an album that we should all listen to, I don't know. 166-177 studio at manxradio.com. Good afternoon to Jane, who says, you are spoiling me. Guns N' Roses opened the show yesterday. Today, our wedding first dance. I'm smiling and dancing. Thank you. Well, Jane, lovely to hear from you. And it'd be lovely to hear whatever you're up to this afternoon. Do get in touch and let me know.
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0: Elton John. Rocket Man here on Manx Radio, 23 minutes past one. Stewie says, this is one of my repeat songs. I think it's one of mine as well. Absolutely brilliant, isn't it? I still find it hard to believe that Elton John was over here and performing on the Isle of Man. That was quite incredible, isn't it, when you get names like that over here. We're still talking about the sidecar because Mrs. T has sent a photograph in of the leathers that were bought at the Dan Neen Memorial Evening. Mr. and Mrs. T stood next to Lee Johnson. Yeah, they look like they might fit if I were to do it. Maybe. Mikey Two Pints says, as a marshal at Jerby, I've seen various riders take folk round. You'll just be shown where to hold, ask not to move. I think I could probably do that. Sit and enjoy. Every passenger I've witnessed has got off buzzing and I've never seen a driver be irresponsible giving these rides. Okay, I'll give it some more thought.
1: I'm the invisible man.

0: Queen, The Invisible Man. You are listening to Manx Radio. It is coming up to 1:30. We've been talking this week about Peel Sea Fest, which is happening this Friday and Saturday in Peel. Really celebrating the coast, the community, the sea. There's so much going on there. There'll be live music, a treasure hunt around the town, and you can also sample the local food and drink as well. And to mark the occasion, we have got a special Peel Sea Fest mug and plastic beer glass to give away every day this week. And I was thinking today about what the question would be. And then I thought, right, bear with me here. Boaty McBoatface, do you remember that? I think it was 2016 when it became a viral sensation. So the internet just went wild with votes to name this new £200 million polar research vessel. Boaty McBoatface was the brilliant choice that they came up with. So I thought today, to give away the mug and the beer glass, if you were giving a boat a Manx-themed name on a similar sort of vein, something a little bit clever, what would it be? 166177 studio at manxradio.com. You can get in touch on WhatsApp as well, and the best one will win the mug and the beer glass.
1: 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Nominations close Sunday the 30th of August, with the award ceremony late January 2027. 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

0: The Zootons, Valerie. Do you prefer the version that Amy Winehouse did with Mark Ronson? It is Manx Radio you are listening to. I don't know, I'm sounding like Yoda today, aren't I? It is 1:35. Some great suggestions for a Manx boat name, which we will come to in just a moment.
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0: 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Just looking ahead to Friday at Silverdale, there's the Silverdale Explorers Club, which is at the cafe there in Ballasalla. It is from 9 until 4, because the kids will be broken up then, and you can pick up your free Explorer passport. There are weekly nature challenges, you can collect stickers and also be in chance with winning some great weekly and grand prizes. So this is a fun, free outdoor adventure for the whole family at Silverdale Glen starting this Friday. The Port Erin R&LI shop will be open on Friday from 10 until 3:30. And if you are heading out westy? Go to Jerby Church. There's that Power of the Manx Picture postcard exhibition. Honestly, it's brilliant. They've got the little mice in there as well. So it is definitely one to do with the kids.
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Dead or Alive, You Spin Me Round Like a Record. That was the remix that I wasn't expecting there. It is just after 20 to 2 here on Manx Radio. Tony on Dartmoor is wondering if I've been to the pub this afternoon. Not yet, no. We were talking about good Manx boat names. This is because somebody today needs to win the Peel Seafest mug and plastic beer glass ahead of Peel Seafest taking place in Peel this Friday and Saturday. That's the 24th and 25th of July. Some brilliant suggestions. Kate C, I'm really sorry, I'm probably not going to pronounce this properly, but I love it. Kervi Beatty, Barty, how do you say that? But I like it. Ted says, I'd call a boat Juan. Brilliant. Tosh says, Manx boat name, Boat in the Morning. And Ryan, Manxy McManxy face. That's not actually very easy to say, is it? Mrs. T, how about TT or Nothing? O-A-R. Very clever. I like it. Thank you very much to Paul. Manx a lot. Ships, cheese and gravy. Genius. Call a boat Yes a Fella, says text ending 110. And there was another one here. This is from Dewan. There's a Boaty McBoatface in the morning. I knew you'd be so good at this. Any other suggestions? 166177 studio at manxradio.com. We can get in touch on WhatsApp as well. Might have to have some adjudication as to which the best one is, and it's going to be the prize winner today. Oh, Teddy the Viking, Kipper Manx Kipper Face. Kipper Manx Kipper Face. I like it.

Haven't heard that one for ages. Eric Clapton, Behind the Mask, and before that, Dodgy with Good Enough here on Manx Radio, where it's just gone 10 to 2. So to win this Peel Seafest mug and plastic beer glass today, I am looking for inspiration about what you would call a boat, giving it a Manx theme in the sort of broad same way as Boaty McBoatface, which was that internet revolutionising thing back in 2016. Andy is doing some painting this afternoon. What are you painting, Andy? Hope it's going okay so far. At least the weather is all right. I think somebody mentioned there was going to be rain at some point coming up soon, but hopefully your painting will dry before then. The Foxhull Seafarer. I like it. Text ending 766. I was going to read that out, but I don't know if I'll be able to do it with a straight face. Steve N, though, I love this because there is a Manx Radio theme to this one. Steve N says, the Manin Stena line, fleet number 661368. That is genius. Can you do any better? 166177, studio@manxradio.com. You can also get in touch on WhatsApp this afternoon as well.

0: Caesar's Jerk It Out here on Manx Radio. Coming up to 2:55. So those Manx-themed boat names. Good afternoon to Mark Parry in Clearwater, Florida. Has anyone suggested Boaty Manx Boatface? I think we're going with that on a little bit of a theme, but slightly different variations. Paul, Trade Afloat, How Deep Is Your Boy? I like it. Boy spelt B-O-U-Y. Some other great one. Snaefell McFloatface. I quite like that one. The TT Tannic. I'm not sure I'd want to sail on it, but I like what he did there. The Manxster of the Sea is another good one. Snaefell McFloatface, says Carol. I do quite like that one. This one, if you're sort of looking for an Isle of Man newspapers one, the Manxidendant. I don't know how long that took you to come up with, but I enjoyed it very much indeed. Boaty Beg. Yeah, these are all brilliant. So the I'll Be Back is quite a good one. I-S-L-E. I'll Be Back. Thank you very much indeed to Cole, who came up with that one. Manx Appeal. The Great Manx Spectation. Vanin Along. Okay. I Manx. These are all brilliant. We're going to have to choose the best one. Just had one from Mr. NT. A boat name specific to the Isle of Man. If you don't like it, or Relaxy. Very good. 166177, studio at manxradio.com, or you can get in touch on WhatsApp as well. Jim says, I would call a boat Sand Dune and in commas, vessel sponsored by the Sahara Desert Canoe Club. I don't understand that, so I might have to reread it a couple of times. It is Beth with you until three. We've got the news coming up next.
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0: So Mr. NT, to keep up with the times, identifies as Manxman. Paul says, not sure if this worked, but it sounded funny in my head. Lady Isaboat, Lady Isabella. No, I see where you're going. It's good. Carol, I do enjoy this one. Moan a boat, boat face, because we all moan about the boats. This might be one of my favourites, though. This is from Simon and Deborah in Ballasalla. Kipping me timbers. We're on DAB, online, smart devices and FM radio from Douglas in the Isle of Man, Shore Radio Vanin.
1: Radio News at 2 o'clock. Fast am I? I'm Siobhan Fletcher. Oncombe-based PokerStars has confirmed a number of roles within the business will be affected by its ongoing transformation programme, though a statement from the company hasn't indicated the scale of any job losses. A PokerStars spokesperson told Manx Radio that whilst the company has sought to minimise the impact on colleagues, including through opportunities for redeployment, the proposals will unfortunately result in a number of roles being affected. Simon Richardson reports.
2: The company says it's communicating with those impacted as part of the process and will provide them with the support they need throughout. Organisational changes at the company include integrating its online poker offering with Flutter's leading brands. The PokerStars spokesperson says the move reflects a broader shift to a more locally focused operating model as the business responds to an increasingly complex regulatory and competitive landscape across many of the markets in which it operates.
1: Tynwald has heard more details about proposals for changes to bus facilities in Douglas. The Department of Infrastructure plans to install facilities on Victoria Street and at the Bottleneck car park. The planned Lord Street development includes a new bus terminal, but Minister Tim Cruckle said the government cannot rely on waiting for that work to be completed.
3: It is not clear when construction will begin, let alone finish, and there is an expectation that completion will still take several years. The department cannot rely on that development alone to address the current need for improved passenger facilities and must therefore plan responsibly for the interim period.
1: Government still can't provide a timeframe for fixing the tiles in the NSC swimming pool. Education, Sport and Culture Minister Daphne Kane was quizzed on the issue again in Tynwald yesterday. The damaged tiles, which were first identified in November 2023, have led to two lanes of the main competition pool at the facility being closed. A candidate for Glenfaber and Peel has announced they're no longer going to stand for election in September. Andrew Harris has withdrawn for personal family commitments. Currently, Katrina Baptist, Colleen Dale Beaton, Trevor Cowan, James Hampton and Alex Perriam are standing in the constituency. The general election is taking place on Thursday, the 24th of September. Further afield, the UK Prime Minister says he'll review the government policy allowing prisoners to be released early. Andy Burnham insists the main perpetrator in the killing of PC Andrew Harper won't be let out ahead of time after concerns three men could be eligible. The ex-CEO of Southern Water faces a charge of conspiracy to defraud alongside three other former employees. Matthew Wright and his co-defendants are accused of manipulating test results to avoid facing penalties. And a new photo of Prince George has been released for his 13th birthday. He'll join Eton College in September, following in his father's footsteps. Manx Radio News at 2:03. Our next is at 3 o'clock. 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
0: Thank you, Siobhan. Well, mostly sunny this afternoon. It's going to get a little bit cloudier later this evening. Top temperatures around 20 Celsius. Cloudy overnight, then tomorrow dry, cloudy in the morning. Some bright or sunny spells developing in the afternoon. And the winds will be locally fresh. Top temperatures tomorrow around 20 Celsius.
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0: Pet Shop Boys, Can You Forgive Her, here on Manx Radio. Before that, Prince and the Revolution with Raspberry Beret. It is 11 minutes past two, and we're naming a boat. Well, not really, obviously. Hypothetically, naming a boat with a Manx theme on the same level as sort of Boaty McBoatface. I love this, Mr. NT. Given our ageing population and the dwindling fish supplies, we could call it Heart of Herring. Love it. Texter ending 209, Nobby McNebface. Brilliant. Dulish Beatty. I don't know how you pronounce that properly in Manx. I need to find out, don't I? And one for Dickie Gale, Balabeg Beatty. It's Fish Face Chips. Yeah, I like it. I can't choose the winner of this, so I'm going to get somebody else to decide which is the best one, because you've been brilliant, as always, and somebody will win that Seafest mug and plastic beer glass, which I'm assuming you will be able to take on Friday and Saturday and get some of the special guest ales that we were hearing about from Rog and Sue when they were in earlier on in the week.
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Keen, Somewhere Only We Know, here on Manx Radio. Before that, Cyndi Lauper with Time After Time. 22 minutes past two. So many great boat name suggestions with the Manx theme. I always love H's contributions. Mona's Queenie, Non-Binary of Man, Hope for the Best, The Tin Tannic, Dumpy's Rusty Tub. I'm not sure I understand that one. The Million Dollar Man, double N, and Abandon Hope, All Ye Who Enter Here. Love it. Roundel McRoundelface, says Teddy the Viking. Honestly, such great suggestions. I asked somebody to choose their favourite, though, so far. And the winner of the Manx Seafest mug and pint glass today, Simon and Deborah in Ballasalla with Kippin' Me Timbers. Brilliant.

Beck with Loser here on Manx Radio, which I realise is slightly ironic since I've just announced a winner. But anyway, 26 minutes past two. Lovely to have your company, Beth, with you until three. As ever, a lot of the things I talk to you about come about from conversations I've had with friends. Friends, plural, just to let you know, I do have more than one. I was talking to somebody yesterday about what was the one thing when you were much younger that you wanted in terms of like a product or something. Because back in the day, I think there was always something that everyone at school wanted. So whether it was a particular pair of trainers, a toy, a bike, a games console, a piece of clothing, what was it that you desperately wanted and very often didn't have, but everybody else did? I was trying to think about this. I think I wanted as a teenager, like a Champion sweatshirt. Was the thing that everybody else had, but I didn't. When I was a little bit younger, it was the Keepers, because do you remember, like, the adverts then were so much better than they are now. And, yeah, the Keepers, which was like an animal. You could get, like, a snail and a horse and whatever, and basically they had a little key and you could open them up and keep things inside them. I mean, clearly you'd be able to break into it quite easily, I imagine, but they looked really cool. And what... I'm trying to think of the name of the... It was like a snowman that sort of made a drink, and I always wanted one. What was it? Wasn't like it was, did he make like a slushy drink or something? But I desperately wanted one, and I clearly didn't get one. So not feeling bitter at all about that. But when I can remember the name of it, I might order myself one now. Yeah!

0: Roxette, Dress for Success. Thank you so much, Big D and Peel, Di and Big P. I don't know if there's a link between Big P and Big D. Mr. Frosty, I've just looked it up and I can actually still get one. It doesn't necessarily look as amazing as I thought I did at the age of 7. But according to the reviews, it brings great joy. It is a little... I still don't quite know what it does, to be honest. Does it just make, like, different coloured ice that you put in drink? I don't know what it is, but I think I might have to get one. This is a message from Ben, who says a Campari ski jacket. Every fashionable child had one in the 1980s except me. Girls had blue and pink luminous coloured ones, boys black and yellow. I had my sister's hand-me-down coat circa the 1970s. Total embarrassment was to be a theme of my childhood. Ben, I feel your pain. I was the least fashionable person going. Some people might still say that's the case, but we'll gloss over it. There is nothing worse than turning up to school in a red duffel coat when everybody else is wearing things with labels on it. There's just nothing worse. We're talking about the thing that you wanted as a child that everybody else seemed to have, but you didn't. Howard, I knew you'd have said that.
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The Pretenders, I'll Stand By You. You are listening to Manx Radio. It's coming up to 2:40. Beth is here with you until 3. I don't know why I keep talking about myself in the third person. Sorry. I've definitely morphed into Yoda or something, I think, this afternoon. Tony's a big fan of that song by The Pretenders. Also, when thinking about the thing that Tony really wanted as a youngster but didn't have, I was always looking, he says, for walkie-talkies. So back in the late 60s and 70s as a kid, I was always looking in magazines at what I could afford and what was illegal. Ooh, okay. But anyway, Tony has now realised his dream. He has his amateur radio licence. He said, like my dad did. My dad was a very keen ham radio person over here. And he sent a photograph of his nice radio selection that he has now as well. George says, a thing wanted when he was younger, a chopper bike, but it was too dangerous. Again, you know, I've got, do I share this with you about my bike riding skills? You see, this is why when we're talking about me going in a sidecar, right, I totally get that as a passenger in this situation, I wouldn't have to do a great deal, which is fortunate. I am hands down the most risk averse person you've probably ever met in your whole entire life. And I've really had to struggle not to pass that on to the kids, really. None of them are risk averse, so I've clearly done a good job there. But honestly, I didn't learn to ride a bike till I was over 30. Oh, that's like a pedal bike. And even then, it's not gone well. So, yeah, never mind.

Semisonic Secret Smile here on Manx Radio. And before that, it was Snow Patrol with Chasing Cars. Coming up to 10 to 3, Mr. NT, I've sort of wondered if I can read that out. It made me laugh out loud, but now I've thought about it too much, I probably can't. We were hearing about George wanting the chopper bike, but didn't get one because it was too dangerous. Stewie says, I will vouch for the chopper. I had one. Doing stunts on one nearly polished me off as I jumped off a ramp, hit the curb, snapped the forks clean off and landed in a heap, very hurt. See, this is why I was so reluctant to learn how to ride a bike. I could have been, you know, jumping off all sorts of platforms and whatever. And that's, you know, that's why I didn't. Thank you very much for the suggestion that I should have started with a tricycle. There is a place in England where you can go and you can stay there, and they have bikes and they do actually have tricycles. And I jest ye not that I did think about hiring one before I could actually ride a bike going there. Anyway, oh, bless you, Jim. My sister and I desperately wanted a soda stream when they first came out, but we were never allowed one. My cousins, however, had one. We went especially over to see it, but all it made was flat-tasting Coke. It was a massive disappointment when you're 7 and 8. That's the thing, isn't it? The adverts always made them look so, so good. All the toys on the adverts, you know, like the Transformers. I was just mesmerised by a Transformer, and then you get one and the arm falls off and you can't like transform it properly. It's like the Hot Wheels. Our kids were massively into Hot Wheels, and even I thought some of the adverts that they were watching, they looked amazing. And then you get them and you think, right,

0: Tina Turner with the best here on Manx Radio, where it's coming up to 5 to 3. Mr. NT's got a suggestion for tomorrow's show. We will have to, as he suggests, be a little bit careful. Things that we've bought that were a massive disappointment. We'll all have stuff like that, won't we? Like a kitchen gadget, maybe, that you thought was going to be the thing that was going to revolutionise your life, and you get it and you think, oh no. We might do that one tomorrow, Mr. NT, but we will keep it clean. Thank you very much indeed for your company today. Alex Brindley is here next with the afternoon show. And then at 5, it's the home run with Rhianne Evans. So once again, taking a look at the latest news. Timworld's still ongoing, so lots happening in there. We'll bring you up to speed with the main things that are going on, and also anything to look out for on your drive home this evening. Howard has got Spotlight, brought to you by the Isle of Man Arts Council, at 6:30. A cultural look at some of the things that are happening here around the Isle of Man. Incidentally, if there's anything that you know of, Howard is always really keen to speak to anybody who is doing a show. Maybe you've got a book coming out, anything that's a little bit cultural that we'd like to let people know about. Do get in touch with us here at Manx Radio. Michelle Kane has Greatest Hits at 7. At 9, it's Ernie's Eclectic with Ernie Thorne, and then Ree is back at 10 with After Hours. So I hope you really enjoy the rest of your Wednesday. And yeah, just have a think about the things that maybe you bought thinking were going to be absolutely fantastic, but turned out to be a little bit of a disappointment. I've probably got a list of those sort of things as well. I'm sure Alex Brindley will have as well. He's just walked into the studio. Just say yes. You say, I told you. He's got a whole cupboard full of stuff, to be honest.
1: Most of it you've bought as presents over the years.
0: Wow. That was not what I expected you to say there. And
1: I'm not sure what topic you're talking about.
0: No, well, you never normally do you? I will be back at 1 tomorrow.
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0: thank you very much, Beth Espy, for 1 to 3. She'll be back tomorrow. Now, we are heading towards the summer holidays, of course, when there's that sort of mass exodus off the island. So my question to you is, this afternoon we're going to talk about what you've forgotten when going on holiday. Yep. The kind of things that I know for well, if you're heading away with the kids this weekend, you're thinking, I must make sure I've got that on your list. All coming up in the next hour on DAB Online on smart devices. 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
1: Thanks, Radio News. At 3 o'clock, fast am I, I'm Siobhan Fletcher. The steam packet says its flagship Manxman will remain in dry dock beyond its planned return to service after planned maintenance and inspections found further necessary repairs were required. The company's managing director, Brian Thompson, says he recognises the news will be frustrating for many customers and he apologises for any inconvenience caused, as Simon Richardson reports.
2: The Ben McCree, which has itself suffered technical issues this week, will cover the sailings to Heysham, with the Arrow returning to the island to provide additional capacity for freight services during this period. The company says it's reviewing its operational plans to minimise disruption wherever possible and will continue to keep customers informed of any service changes.
1: Onken MHK Julie Edge has told Tim Walsh she made a protected disclosure whilst a Member of Parliament. Ms Edge, who chaired the Whistleblowing Select Committee, made the revelation as she opened the debate on that committee's report. She told members that she was announcing her action for safekeeping. Ms Edge said she had concerns that if a Tynwald member felt the need to make a protected disclosure to be able to do their job, what would this mean for frontline workers?
3: Let that sink in, Mr President. If the chair of a select committee of Tynwald, with parliamentary privilege, with a public platform, with more than 40 years of public service behind her, has to invoke the protections of whistleblowing to feel safe doing her job, what chance does a nurse at Nobles have, a teacher, a social worker, a junior officer with a mortgage to pay on our island, where their employer is very often the only employer in their field?
1: As more regions in the UK consider introducing hosepipe bans to conserve water, the island's supply reservoirs are all in good health despite the lengthy dry spell. Latest data from Manx Utilities, collected on the 20th of July, shows all four reservoirs have water levels comfortably higher than the daily average for the time of year. Logan Ayres told Manx Radio that services to and from the Isle of Man are unaffected after the airline announced reduced flights to several Scottish islands. Those cuts were due to financial concerns. And further afield, the former boss of Southern Waters, amongst four people facing prosecution over water monitoring. Matthew Wright and three other ex-employees are accused of plotting to defraud the Environment Agency and regulator Ofwat by manipulating testing results. A modelling scout linked to paedophile financier Jeffrey Epstein has been found dead at his home in Paris. Daniel Sied, whose name appeared thousands of times in the Epstein files, is reported to have suffered a cardiac arrest. And Christopher Nolan's blockbuster The Odyssey has sparked a surge in interest in Homer's ancient epic, with Spotify reporting a 310% jump in audiobook listeners over the past month. The film has already become Nolan's biggest ever box office opening, taking $264 million worldwide in its debut weekend. Manx Radio News at 3 minutes past three. Our next is at 4 o'clock. 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
0: Thanks very much there, Siobhan. Dry, mostly sunny this afternoon. Temperatures are rather nice, 20 degrees Celsius, rather cloudy overnight. Temperatures around 13. Continuing dry tomorrow, cloudy in the morning and sunny spells in the afternoon. Lovely.
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0: There we go. It's Blur and Park Life for afternoon. Another glorious one across our island, which is nice to see. Wednesday, 22nd of July, and it's the last Wednesday before all the kids break up for school. Which means only one thing. Summer holidays around the corner. And no matter what parents I've been talking to at the school gate and things like this, you know, where you're going for this summer, you're staying here, you're going away. The topic gets onto that point of if you are going away, you know the sinking feeling, you know. You've travelled for hours, you've finally arrived, you open the suitcase, and then it hits you, you know. You've forgotten the one thing you absolutely needed. Maybe it was your passport, maybe it's your swimming costume, your medication, even the children's clothes, you know. Now, we're not going down the Home Alone route here, where you've actually forgotten a member of the family, but I want to know today, what's the most important, funniest, most ridiculous thing that you've forgotten to pack for your holiday? Did it ruin the trip? Did it make for a great story? I remember years ago, I was away with my dad, and he had some medication he was on. And so we decided to... I think we were in London. Decided to go to St. Thomas's Hospital to try and get some more medication. That was an experience. St. Thomas's, by the way, is the hospital just across from the Houses of Parliament in London. And the casualty ward is just like The Walking Dead. It really is quite terrifying. So I want to know, what did you forget that one time on holiday? Did it ruin the trip? Did you realise before you left or only when you arrived or halfway across? Oh, it's nothing worse if you're on a flight and you suddenly went, oh, I left that in the kitchen. Let me know. 166 177. The more bizarre, the better, obviously. Text or WhatsApp. And you never know, we might help out by getting a checklist for people who are packing now. It might, you know, just jog their memories.
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1: Right. That was Pulp and Common People. Before that, we had Terrorvision with Tequila. So we're talking about forgetting the holiday essentials. You know what it's like? It's the Home Alone thing, not necessarily forgetting a kid, but... I mean, some parents out there might actually wish they'd forgotten the kids. But anyway, that's not the point. What have you left? Well, thank you very much to Karen, who says, we drove all the way to Cornwall before realising we left the pushchair in the garage. So our first stop was buying another one. Pushchairs are rather expensive, you know. I'm not going to lie, I'd probably been happy to do my back in carrying the kid around. Paul in Ramsey says, got to Ronald's Way, reached for my passport, and it was still sitting on the kitchen table. Fine, but I live in Kirkmichael. Oh. Now, for people living in the UK, I know you think that's just a hop, skip and a jump. But us over here, it's almost an entire day's journey. Emma! You've got to be having me on. Emma in Peel says, I packed every charger imaginable, but then left both of our phones charging at home. Oh, you feel naked without your phone, don't you? I know exactly what you mean there. John says, I somehow packed two left shoes, and it's something my wife reminds me of every time we go away. Nothing worse, especially if you're going on a trip where you need to be formal one night, and you've not got... You've either got two left shoes or just one shoe, and then you have to kind of wear trainers and pretend you're trying to do geek chic or something, you know. Or there's a dress code, you're in trouble, aren't you? And thank you very much to the person who is withholding their name because they're too embarrassed, who says, I'm a teacher, and on a major school trip, I left all the students' passports in a bag hanging on the back of the door in London Airport, and I only realised at the immigration desk. How's that teaching career going for you, by the way?
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Human League, One Man in My Heart on Manx Radio. Before that, Madonna with her current single, Danceteria. Danceteria? Danceteria. That's really difficult to say. Maybe not for you, but, you know, for me. It's 3:30, this Wednesday. Happy Hump Day and all that, the 22nd of July. We're talking about things you've forgotten when going on holiday, okay? And thank you very much for those of you texting in with some of the things that you have left behind and are admitting to, that even if you're not admitting your name. And thank you very much to Sarah, who says, our little boy's favourite Teddy was left behind. We had to video call Teddy every night until Grandma posted him. Really? I mean, were you moving house at this point? Or did they really post a Teddy on holiday? Wow. Thank you to Julie in Balar Salar, part of the Balar Salar Massif. Julie says, we packed towels, buckets, inflatables, everything, but forgot everyone's swimming costumes. Hmm. Well, you know, if you're going to a nudist colony, I suppose that was all right, but I presume you weren't. And thank you very much to Nicola, who says, I'd washed all the holiday clothes, packed the empty suitcases in the car, and completely forgot to put the clothes back in. What? Surely not. You'd have noticed the weight difference, wouldn't you? You'd like to think so. And thank you to Ricky, who says, afternoon, I jumped on the boat halfway to Liverpool before I realised I'd forgotten my credit cards. Any chance you forgot them when you were standing in the queue at the eatery and then you'd had the Irish Sea breakfast and thought, oh, crikey. And you'd look down the queue with pitiful eyes, hoping someone's going to take pity on you and pay for the breakfast. Sorry, I'm salivating now at the thought of a bacon sausage and egg bap. Anyway, Manx of the Movies on the way. Your chance to win the Manx Radio Popcorn shortly after we've heard from Badly Drawn Boy. And this is something to talk about.

0: Badly Drawn Boy and Something to Talk About. It's 25 to 4, and Alex with you through until 5 o'clock this evening, when Rhiann Evans is in with the home run, so do stick around. We've got Manx at the Movies on the way, and also that Guilty Pleasure. As always, if you want to suggest a track that's from your secret playlist, a Guilty Pleasure that you might listen to with your sound-cancelling headphones on, you can text it to me, 166177, or you can, of course, email studio at manxradio.com. Hi, Alex. Can you wish Polly a very happy first birthday? She's our gorgeous Carver-poo puppy. That's from Chris in Port Erin. I'm sure we can put Polly on the birthday list. Why not? It doesn't have to just be humans. So, Polly, many happy returns. I know you're a big fan of the show, and you never know, you might be a winner come at the end of the month when Chris Williams does that draw with our friends at Robinson's on the morning show. Chris, of course, will be back next week. Christy De Haven filling in for him at the moment. Now, today, apparently... sorry to down your spirits, but today is Dismal Day, and it's one of 24 dismal days in the year in which medieval folk considered it to be unlucky. Then again, I suppose if you just come back off holiday, you know, all week will feel dismal.
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9: Grab your popcorn else, ladies and gentlemen. It's time for Manx at the Movies. How grim are the grind, pops on Brenner's Henia Sarah, tea tress on Mananach, Ekna Filmen.
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9: This is a castle, and we have many tapestries. And if you are a Scottish lord, then I'm Mickey Mouse.
0: Any idea what film that is from? And I'll tell you now, I won't just accept the character's name, because there's been five movies in this series, and I want to know which one.
9: This is a castle, and we have many tapestries.
0: Yes.
9: And if you are a Scottish lord, then I'm Mickey Mouse.
0: Starred Harrison Ford, Sean Connery, on the film series that was always dubbed Steven Spielberg's answer to James Bond. If you can tell me what exact film it's from, text 166177 or WhatsApp, same number, 166177, and you could win that Manx Radio popcorn from Popcorn Air.
9: This is a castle, and we have many tapestries. And if you are a Scottish lord, then I'm Mickey Mouse.
0: 166177. Getting the stinking bishopy bluey cheese. Is stinking bishop a blue cheese? I'm actually not sure. Anyway, coming up next, with Matty's choice for the secret playlist Guilty Pleasure. But first of all, it's the fried chicken song from Freddie and the Gang.

0: Told you, bring me the fried chicken. It is Queen with One Vision.
1: This is a castle, and we have many tapestries.
2: Yes.
1: And if you are a Scottish lord, then I'm Mickey Mouse.
0: What film is that from? Think of a cracking whip, a fedora, Harrison Ford, Sean Connery, if you want to be a winner this afternoon. Bib, well done to you. Correct answer. Also, Ricky, who's on the bus heading south with Steve, has got the correct answer as well. Lovely to hear from you as well. And Big Jim and Little Sue, he's always boasting, you know. Yeah, you're right. It's from that film, and the butler says it. It's awesome. Oh, the Scottish accent's a bit dubious, isn't it? Dennis in County Down's managed to get it. Well done to Jones, Garth, Angie and Indy, the Black Lab, who've managed to get it right as well.
1: This is a castle, and we have many tapestries.
0: Yes.
1: And if you are a Scottish lord, then I'm Mickey Mouse.
0: What is the film? Okay. It was made in 1989. It was meant to be the third and final film of the series, but, you know, money talks, and we've had another two. The last one didn't exactly go out in a blaze of glory. So, if you can tell me what the film is, 166-177. Matty's got his guilty pleasure now from his secret playlist. I can definitely imagine he plays this on sound-cancelling headphones and not turned up too loud, just in case.
3: Let's scroll your secret playlist for your guilty pleasure. Turn it up loud!

0: There we go. It's Eiffel 65 with Blue Dabba D. And that was Matty's choice from his secret playlist. Very much a guilty pleasure. It's 10 to 4 news coming up shortly. Attrition Sulby, well done. You've got the correct answer.
1: This is a castle.
0: It is.
1: And we have many tapestries.
0: You do.
1: And if you are a Scottish lord, then I'm Mickey Mouse.
0: Hello there, Pluto. Yes, Nigel's got the correct answer as to what film that's from as well, along with Brian Kay. So keep your answers coming if you have any idea. 166177. A little earlier, we were talking about things you've forgotten on holiday, okay, and you've only realised at the last minute, and that's got you panicking. I love this one from PTQ. Say, hi, Alex. When I was working at a holiday complex many years ago in the west of Scotland, a couple arrived having driven up from Birmingham. They arrived at reception in a state of distress. Their boat had somewhere on the way off, on the way, had come off the hitch. So they were towing a boat, and somewhere between Birmingham and Scotland, it had unhitched, and they'd not noticed. thankfully, it says, one call home, and it was found still on their driveway, still containing all the dive gear. Well, I suppose, from a point of view of the people who were driving behind them on the motorway, that was possibly the safest solution, really, at the end of the day, wasn't it?
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0: Where was I before? I so rudely interrupted there. Nickelback and Photograph on Manx Radio. We've got the news coming up very, very shortly. Later on this evening, by the way, H is back. Howard Kane is back on Spotlight from 6.30 tonight. And he hears some poems from the heart. Oh, looking to give hope to others. More from the author of the magnum opus on the Queen's Pier. And here's Manx at you. Yep, Ian Cruniac is almost upon us again. All of that and plenty more on Spotlight at 6.30 this evening. And, of course, it'll be available as a podcast with extra bits as well. Extra bits of Howard. There's an image for you. 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

0: Righty-ho, stick around. By the way, hello to people such as Davey, who's managed to get the correct answer for the Manx of the Movies today.
1: This is a castle.
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1: And if you are a Scottish lord, then I'm Mickey Mouse.
0: Harrison Ford, third film of the series. Sean Connery, what was that film? 166, 177, if you know. More in the next hour here on DAB Online on air. 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
2: Manx Radio News at 4 o'clock. Fast am I, I'm Siobhan Fletcher. A cut in the VAT rate on electricity bills from 5% to 0% from October is absolutely the right thing to do, according to a former Treasury minister. Government has announced it's following suit with the measure announced by the UK Prime Minister Andy Burnham yesterday. The island is obliged under the Customs and Excise Agreement to maintain the same VAT rate as the UK. Here's Alex Allinson.
3: We usually follow suit unless there's a good reason that we don't want to, and then we have to negotiate that. So you've seen that with the imposition of VAT on private school fees. You've seen that this summer with VAT removed from various things for families. What Andy Burnham has announced is a reduction in the 5% VAT on energy from October. What they've said is that will be for the length of their parliament.
2: Government says the cut in the rate will extend to small businesses that qualify for domestic energy VAT relief and are not VAT registered. It will also be extended to eligible charities and residential care homes. The Manxman is to remain in dry dock beyond its planned return to service after planned maintenance and inspections found further necessary repairs were required. The steam packet company says it recognises the decision will be frustrating for many customers and has apologised for any inconvenience. The Ben McCree, which has itself suffered technical issues this week, will cover the sailings to Heysham, with the Arrow returning to the island to provide additional capacity for freight services during this period. Enterprise Minister Tim Johnston says the announcement of EasyJet's first international route from Ronaldsway shows its confidence in the local market. He said it was too early to comment on a possible sale of the airline to a US investment firm, but that the island's airport is working on strengthening air links. The minister, however, warned that the airline will make business decisions and that more than anything else will determine its future with the island.
4: Ultimately, these are commercial decisions. My understanding would be that EasyJet will continue to service the Isle of Man because it is in their interest to do so. If it's not in their interest to do so, they'll make a commercial decision and they may change their mind.
2: A fifth candidate has declared their intention to stand for Arbury, Castletown and Maloo in this September's general election. Jeff Sutcliffe has a background in the farming, construction and hospitality sectors. If elected, he says his priorities will include supporting local businesses, protecting the environment, strengthening public services and ensuring government is transparent and financially responsible. Also standing in the constituency are Duan Christian, Mark Firth, Kiri Jenkins and Abby Quirk. Further afield, the ex-boss of Southern Water is facing fraud charges after being accused of manipulating wastewater testing. The Environment Agency claims the firm may have avoided £45 million of fines as a result. Donald Trump's vowed to target Iran's bridges and power stations every time there's an attack on a ship. The US president's warning comes after 11 consecutive nights of strikes on Iran. And an EasyJet flight heading for Liverpool was forced to return to Tenerife last night after reports of a 10-person fight in mid-air. Air traffic control says it was turned back because of a danger to safety. Manx Radio News at 3 minutes past four. Our next is at 5 o'clock. In the meantime, stay up to date by following us on social media or going to manxradio.com.
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1: Thanks so much there, Siobhan. Dry, mostly sunny this afternoon. Generally cloudy later, but top temperature still warm of 20 Celsius. Rather cloudy tonight with hill fog. Continuing dry on Thursday and dry on Friday as well. Temperatures pretty much the same, around 19, 20 Celsius.
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Lasgo and something before that. We had Third Eye Blind with Semi-Chan Kind of Life. And it's just gone 4:10. Alex with you in the afternoon through until 5 o'clock this evening, when Rhiann Evans will be along with the home run. And it is Wednesday, 22nd of July. And do you know that it was on this day that the TV legend, the late...

0: Bruce Forsyth received his OBE back in 1998, yes. And then later, in 2011, after that, he got his beloved knighthood as well. Can imagine the Queen, though, when she was standing there with a sword, you know, saying, get down on your knees, go on, lower, lower, lower.
1: Grab your popcorn, else, ladies and gentlemen, it's time for Manx at the Movies. How grim are the grind, pops on, frenos hen your sarah, te tres on mananach, ekna filament. This is a castle.
0: It is.
1: And we have many tapestries. And if you are a Scottish lord, then I'm Mickey Mouse.
0: Harrison Ford starred in this film. It was made in 1989, the third of a planned trilogy that then became a five-film series. What's a quinlogy? I've no idea. Starred Harrison Ford, Sean Connery. Alison Doody was in it as well. She played Jenny Flex in a Bond film. Just saying. If you can tell me what the film is, though, 166 at 177. Someone has said the Temple of Doom. Just to give you a hint as to what the character is, it's not the Temple of Doom. No, that was the second film. But if you can identify it, feel free to text me 166 177 or WhatsApp the same number, and the Manx Radio popcorn could be yours. Righty ho, traffic and travel up next. And more of your stories of things that you've left behind when going on holidays. These are getting fantastic.

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1: Righty-o, let's check out the sailings for a start. As you've heard on the news, the Manxman's going to be spending a lot more time being tarted up in dry dock. She's obviously a little bit poorly at the moment, so we're with the Ben McCree for quite a while, and she's not due in from Heysham until 7 o'clock this evening, and then she's expected to go back out to Heysham at 7.45. I think that'll be a bit of a knock-on delay on that one. And Manannan due back from Liverpool tonight at 10, and then tomorrow it's just the Manannan and Ben McCree operating the respective services. Let's have a look at the departures and arrivals. I can tell you down at Ronald's Way, everything is running on time, which is good to see. When it comes to the roads, well, temporary lights on Victoria Road near Tesco's, 24 hours a day for work on a new wall there. Ballinard Road closed between Johnny Watson's Lane and the Scollag Road. There's temporary lights on Braddon Road for electric ducting work, 24 hours a day. That's causing some considerable tailbacks, actually. Temporary lights on Cool Road at the B&Q roundabout. And Union Mills, stretch of Lurgy Cripperty's closed. West Baldwin, temporary lights on West Baldwin Road, 24 hours a day. Sandon, temporary lights on Newcastle Town Road. And near Ballabeg, temporary lights on the Southern 100 course at Ballawhetstone for telecom fibre work. That's it. 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

0: This is what happens when a computer decides to die on you. It's gone all very quiet. Anyway, I will keep talking under the auspices that I'm sure at some point something is going to happen and it will interrupt me. It's thinking about it. I can see the computer doing their little swirly-wheely thing and nothing is happening. I'll press another button. Nope, still nothing. Let's go through some of your texts whilst you're here. Thank you very much to Clueless. Oh, the irony. Clueless, who's said that they... I nearly gave you the answer then for Manx at the Movies, didn't I? Also, well done to Lynn Phillips. Have you got it right? Yes, well done, Lynn. You've got it right as well.
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0: Sheryl Crow and All She Wants to Do. Pretty much 4:30 on the Manx Radio this Wednesday afternoon. Lovely to have you along. It's Alex with you through until 5. Tomorrow, Clarkie's sitting in for me. Simon Clark will be here, keeping you company ahead of on Feel Good Friday, when Mark Burrows is here with his Feel Good Friday show. From this week and throughout the summer holidays, okay, he's playing Call of the Wild. Yes, your chance to win a family pass for Currick's Wildlife Park. Give you somewhere to go out with the family over the summer holidays. All you got to do is tune in with Mark on Friday. There's more details about it if you go and check it out online and on our Facebook page, of course.
1: Grab your popcorn, else, ladies and gentlemen, it's time for Manx at the Movies. How grim are the grind, pops on Brenner's Henia Serra, tea tres on Mananach, Ekna Filman.
0: There are rumours that Mark Burrows might actually be wearing a loincloth and come swinging into the studio on a vine like Tarzan. Who knows? We'll find out on Friday. Get glued to the webcam for that one. Right, the film that was this...
1: This is a castle, and we have many tapestries. And if you are a Scottish lord, then I'm Mickey Mouse.
0: Did you manage to work out what film it was from? It is one of the... And do you know what? It's the last, one of the last bastions when it comes to adventure films. It was, of course, Indiana Jones and The Last Crusade, which also starred Sean Connery, who played Harrison Ford's father. And I think there was only about, 14 years between them. Still an amazing film. So well done to everyone with the correct answer. But who is it who walks away with the Manx Radio popcorn? Congratulations to Lynn Phillips. That popcorn is yours.

0: Simply Red and Never Love. Do you think the group was called Simply Red because Mick Hucknall had red hair at the time? That might be true. That might be me just making that up on the spot. It's only the fact that the picture of Mick Hucknall just appeared on the screen in front of me, and I suddenly thought, oh, I wonder if that was. I could be absolutely making it up, so completely ignore me. And especially now, if he's still performing, he should be called Simply Grey, I'm sure. Anyway, listen to this. Today, in 2022, anger was growing in Australia as 13 million people, about half the population, endured fresh lockdowns to quash new COVID outbreaks. This was back in 2022. Yes, you know, the lockdowns were fostering anger, fostering dissent, you know, which most of it could be eased by fostering fosters in Australia, of course. Right, time for a little bit of Manxtermind, then. It's really difficult to actually pronounce that. Manxtermind. I'm not even sure how I spell it. Anyway, I want to know, today, in order to win a Manx Radio mug, once again, drinking implement with little handle on the side and nothing to do with Manx Radio staff or management that fit exactly the same description, how long is one lap of the Snaefell Mountain course, the famous TT course around the island? And I'm talking about the one used from 1907, not the original, the 1911, not the 1907 course. So how long is one lap of the Snaefell Mountain course, if you know? Text or WhatsApp 166177 with your name, your answer, what you're up to. Get yourself in that draw for the Manx Radio mug. How long is one lap of the Snaefell Mountain course?
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7: 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Consultations that work

just got married, hasn't she? Melanie C, Northern Star. And she had a beautiful wedding dress that was designed by Victoria Beckham. Posh Spice. But then at the ceremony afterwards, she was wearing, like, a white silk Adidas tracksuit. Which I thought being Sporty Spice was brilliant. Love it. Keep your answers coming in. I want to know, for today's Manxter Mind, to win that Manx Radio mug, can you tell me, how long is the TT course? Just one lap, one circuit of the Snaefell Mountain course. How long is it? And if you know, just text or WhatsApp 166 177. Hello to Nige, who's managed to get it right. Well done to Chris C. Fledge. Fledge, you should know. Okay. Libby's managed to get it. Well done. Paulie, who's preparing tea for the Ravenous. Oh, you're preparing me some tea. That's nice. You've got the correct answer. Well done to Wynne, who's managed to get it. Jean has got it as well. And I do apologise to Big Jim and Little Sue that, you know, they were very upset they didn't win the popcorn the last one. So, guys, you have a go at this one instead. How long is the TT course? Any ideas? Text or WhatsApp 166 177.

you know what? I've seen Swan Lake, and it doesn't seem very Swan-like, that song from Dua Lipa, but it's called Swan Song anyway. Right, 4:45. Stick around, because home run's on the way with Rhiann Evans. However, in the meantime, we are talking Manx to Mind, your chance to win a Manx Radio mug. All you had to do was tell me what is the length of the TT course, and I've accepted 37¾ miles. I know it's 37.33, but you know what I mean. And congratulations to people such as Hayley, who's questioned herself, Janet Corkish, got Jeff in Castletown, lovely to hear from you as well. However, who walks away with that Manx Radio mug? It's Dickie. Well done, Dickie. Phone number ending in 581. Is this the same Dickie that's managing to get Beth in a sidecar on Derby Day? If that's the case, I think you might need to fill that Manx Radio mug with whiskey in order to calm her nerves.

It's Nathan Evans. Yes, it's the Wellerman Man with St. Finks and Millie Rocker Bay. That's it. I'm getting out of here. Stick around because Rhiann Evans is on the way with this evening's home run, all the top stories of the day, along with some great entertainment as well, through till 6:30 when Howard Kane is here with the world of arts, entertainment and culture in Spotlight. From 7 this evening, Michelle Kane is with you on Greatest Hits. 9, Ernie's back. Manx Radio. All before Rhiann is back again tonight on After Hours from 10. Before I go, by the way, I was sitting in the studio online and I decided to Google missing medieval servant. Yeah. And all it came up with was page not found.

0: Hello, this is Andy Wint, and I'm going to prison. Well, Maninline's going to prison to chat to the people who run it and work there. 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What vocational training and education's available to them? 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

0: Good afternoon, my friend. I hope you're having a lovely day so far. Thank you very much for your company this afternoon. It is Rhianne sitting in for Christy D once again. Apologies in advance. Plenty coming up on the show, and I'm not going to read you what is coming up because I have a set bed to do that with coming up shortly. I'm pretty much just talking to fill the time into the news introduction, which I can do now on DAB, online, on smart devices and on FM radio from Douglas in the Isle of Man. Shore Radio Bannon, this is your very own Manx Radio.
1: Manx Radio News at 5 o'clock, fast am I, I'm Siobhan Fletcher. A cut in the VAT rate on electricity bills from 5% to 0% from October is absolutely the right thing to do, according to a former Treasury minister. Government has announced it's following suit with the measure announced by the UK Prime Minister Andy Burnham yesterday. The island is obliged under the Customs and Excise Agreement to maintain the same VAT rates as the UK. Here's Alex Allenson.
2: We usually follow suit unless there's a good reason that we don't want to, and then we have to negotiate that. So you've seen that with the imposition of VAT on private school fees. You've seen that this summer with VAT removed from various things for families. What Andy Burnham has announced is a reduction in the 5% VAT on energy from October. What they've said is that will be for the length of their parliament.
1: Government says the cut in the rate will extend to small businesses that qualify for domestic energy VAT relief and are not VAT registered. It will also be extended to eligible charities and residential care homes. Tynwald has heard more details about proposals for changes to bus facilities in Douglas. The Department of Infrastructure plans to install facilities on Victoria Street and at the Bottleneck car park. The planned Lord Street development includes a new bus terminal, but Minister Tim Cruckle said the government cannot rely on when that work will be completed.
3: It is not clear when construction will begin, let alone finish, and there is an expectation that completion will still take several years. The department cannot rely on that development alone to address the current need for improved passenger facilities and must therefore plan responsibly for the interim period.
1: He also told members that the motion did not commit any money to the plans and that his department will have to come back with a request for funding, currently budgeted at £735,000, if it proceeds. Manxman will remain in dry dock beyond its planned return to service after planned maintenance and inspections found further necessary repairs were required. The Ben McCree, which has itself suffered technical issues this week, will cover the sailings to Heysham, with the Arrow returning to the island to provide additional capacity for freight services. A candidate for Glenfaber and Peel has announced they're no longer going to stand for election in September. Andrew Harris has withdrawn for personal family commitments. Currently, Katrina Baptist, Colleen Dale Beaton, Trevor Cowan, James Hampton and Alex Perriam are standing in the constituency. The general election is taking place on Thursday, the 24th of September. Improving the food, drink and accommodation offering on island at island pubs will help keep them at the heart of the hospitality sector for years to come. Ockles, the pubs and drinks division of Heron and Brearley, says it's accelerating the delivery of its long-term growth strategy. It's strengthened its senior leadership team as it transitions 22 venues to the company's new managed operator model. Mark Crowther is the chairman.
4: So we're kind of applying two different models. We've kind of divided the estate into two parcels. So we'll end up with eight or so bigger sites in the Isle of Man, or our heritage sites. Then the balance, the 20-odd sites, will be what we call managed partnerships, where we still own the pub, we still file the drink, set the menus, pricing, everything like that. We pair up with entrepreneurs who want to come in and run the business on our behalf.
1: To the international news now, and the widow of police officer Andrew Harper says it's deplorable that two of her husband's killers could be freed after serving just half their sentences. The new UK Prime Minister says he'll be reviewing a scheme that will see inmates eligible for early release to ease prison overcrowding in England and Wales. The Environment Agency is pursuing criminal charges against Southern Water's former chief exec and three other ex-employees. It's over allegations they manipulated tests in order to avoid large penalties. And Wembley Arena says guitarist Johnny Marr's gig in October has been postponed. The former member of the Smiths was lined up to perform following the release of his album. Manx Radio News at 4 minutes past five. Our next is at 6 o'clock. 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
0: Thank you very much, Nathan Tease, for this forecast. So dry and mostly sunny this afternoon, but becoming generally cloudier a little bit later on this evening. Moderate to fresh north or northwest winds and a top temperature of 20 degrees Celsius. And it's due to be rather cloudy overnight with hill fog and moderate to fresh northwest winds. Locally strong at first and a minimum temperature of 13 degrees Celsius. Sunset tonight is at 9:34 and sunrise tomorrow morning is at 16 minutes past 5.
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0: As usual, I'm not Christina much. No matter how much I try, I just can't. I can't be here. I'm sorry. Coming up on Home Run today, the offshore wind farm debate rumbles on with comments from GARF commissioners and the students of Castle Rushen High School. Government has confirmed it will be following the UK with a cut in the VAT rate for household energy bills. We look over the dispute between Glenfaber and Peel MHK, Kate Lord Brennan and the Tynwald Standards and Privileges Committee. The Enterprise Minister gives his reaction to the proposed sale of EasyJet. And we have the latest in our general election series, 2 minutes to tell us, plus our charity of the week and plenty of, well, hopefully good chat and good music to go along with that. Now, after the new UK Prime Minister announced VAT would be cut from household energy bills, it seemed only a matter of time before the island would follow suit. And today, we have had that confirmed, that from the 1st of October, the rate will be cut from 5% to 0% in line with Andy

0: renegotiated last year. It is absolutely right that when they make significant changes to VAT, we usually follow suit unless there's a good reason that we don't want to, and then we have to negotiate that. So you've seen that with the imposition of VAT on private school fees. You've seen that with this summer, with VAT removed from various things for families, including children's meals, going to leisure parks and cinemas and things like that. And what Andy Burnham has announced is a reduction in the 5% VAT on energy from October. What they've said is that will be for the length of this part of their parliament. It will be a help for those people in terms of energy costs. But more than that, and some of the discussions we've been having, are that sustainability, reliability and security of energy in a very insecure world. To power a small island takes a lot more reliance and reliability than powering a large country like Britain. We have a very reliable service here, but it comes at a cost.
1: So why has Andy Burnham introduced this measure?
2: Well, it's one of a number that he's announced in his first few days around trying to ease the cost of living. Today, the headlines are mostly about the £2 cap on most bus fares in England from next year, for example. But the one we're talking about here, the cut in VAT on energy bills, I suppose is fairly self-explanatory. We all know too well what's happened to the cost of energy in recent years, not least because of the effect of whichever international conflict you want to pick. And this measure, Mr. Burnham expects, will save households around £45 a year on average in the UK. The cost to the government there is thought to be around £850 million, which it says will be financed through reallocation of funds from the cancellation of the Digital ID programme. It's insisted the change is fully funded, despite questions from the opposition and even from some of those within the Labour Party I've seen.
1: So back on the Isle of Man then, what are we doing with this?
2: So the Isle of Man government says the cut in the VAT rate will extend to small businesses that qualify for domestic energy VAT relief and are not VAT registered. That's those businesses whose electricity consumption is below an average of 1,000 kilowatts per month. It will also be extended to eligible charities and residential care homes. And we're told we can expect further details on this measure in due course.
1: Lewis, thank you very much.
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1: Travel-wise, thank you very much to the wonderful Ben Hartley for sending me update on the roads. So, roads-wise, in Douglas, there are temporary lights on Victoria Road near to Tesco for work on a new wall. Also in Douglas, Ballinard Road is closed between Johnny Watterson Lane and the Scollag Road for resurfacing. In Braddon, temporary lights on Braddon Road near the school for electric ducting work. And in Union Mills all week, you will find a stretch of Lurgy Crippity is closed for telephone mast works. And in Castletown, you'll find temporary lights on Douglas Road near to King William's College for electricity works. And in Regaby, until the end of the month, there'll be temporary lights at the Regaby Crossroads for water main replacement. Looking at the skies over at Ronald's Way, similar to yesterday, not much to report really. Everything is departing on time, and arrivals-wise, everything is also arriving on time. So happy days. Looking at the seas, things are a little bit more complicated. Let me see here. The Mananin left Douglas at 10 to 3 this afternoon and is expected into Liverpool at 5:30. And I do have news here, courtesy of Lewis, about the Ben McCree. So a reminder of that news from the steam packet today. The ferry operator says the Manxman will remain in dry dock beyond its planned return to service after planned maintenance and inspections found further necessary repairs were required. The Ben McCree, which, as we heard on the programme last night, suffered technical issues this week, will cover the sailings to Heysham, with the MV Arrow returning to the island to provide additional capacity for freight services. The company says it is reviewing its operational plans to minimise disruption wherever possible and will continue to keep customers informed of any service changes. So yes, the Ben McCree left Heysham this afternoon at 3:15 and is expected to arrive in Douglas at 7:00 this evening. And then the Mananin is due to leave Liverpool at 7:15 and arrive in Douglas at 10:00 tonight. And then the Ben McCree will leave Douglas at 8:15 and arrive in Heysham at 11:30 tonight.
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0: Now, with the final sitting of Tim Walt before the election into its second day, it is the conduct of a member outside of the chamber that was the centre of attention this afternoon. Douglas Central MHK Chris Thomas sought a motion for immediate discussion of a matter of definite public importance. And I am delighted to say, for the very first time, I am joined by Sam Turton live on air. Good to have you in the studio, Sam. Can you take us through what's been going on?
1: Hi, Ree. So, really, this is a bit of a story with many sort of start points, but also twists and turns along the way. But essentially, it boils down to a Facebook post made by Kate Lord Brennan on her constituency Facebook page about Ramsey MHK Laurie Hooper. So, Miss Lord Brennan was highly critical of Mr. Hooper's decision to overrule the advice of a planning inspector and grant permission for telegraph poles to be installed on some roads in Peel for the fibre broadband rollout. He was doing that under delegated powers from Minister Claire Barber. Miss Lord Brennan said that Mr. Hooper was not content with getting rid of the bishop's vote. He had turned his wicked hand to something not quite as old, but still from the 1800s, inflicting telegraph poles on residents. She further added that he has no business doing these deviant decisions, presumably nothing to gain or lose, he just did it. Mr. Hooper subsequently complained to the Tim Walt Standards and Privileges Committee, and things then sort of went a bit quiet, but then publicly came to a head over the weekend when Ms. Lord Brennan posted on Facebook that she expected to be censured by Tim Walt over that committee report. Thing is, we hadn't actually seen that committee report. It wasn't on the order paper. It was apparently going to be added as a supplementary order paper later on. So we were expecting it to come up this week after her post, of course, but then when members sat on Tuesday, Kate Lord Brennan just wasn't in Tim Walt. And as you can hear from this exchange from Tim Glover and the new president of Tim Walt, June Watson.
2: You read out a long list of people who had leave earlier at the beginning of the sitting. I'm just wondering, I didn't hear the honourable member for Glenfavor and Peel being listed, Miss Lord Brennan. So was she on that list? And if she wasn't, has somebody reached out to try and find out what's happening?
3: Thank you. No, that wasn't on my list of leaves as presented to me today. Haven't yet sort of started to get into that. Obviously, there's been an awful lot going on with the sitting today, but thank you for raising it.
1: So, Miss Lord Brennan subsequently posted on her Facebook page saying that she had heard from the committee and that they no longer expected for it to be brought to the Tim Walt this week due to things that she had said about the committee in that post over the weekend. She labelled accusations of censorship and council culture in these posts, as well as a further silencing move. It's fair to say that the committee itself wasn't too happy with this outburst. And the Speaker, just to complicate matters, who had been the chair of this committee was June Watson. He's since been elevated up to Legislative Council as the President of Tim Walt. So as a result, Anne Corlett, who is the Deputy Speaker of Tim Walt, but also the Vice Chair of Deputy Speaker of the House of Keys, sorry, and is also the Vice Chair of this committee, then got into what is going on at the latest with this.
4: If the committee decides to undertake or commission an investigation, no comment should be made in public until the investigation has been completed and its outcome is known. Miss Lord Brennan says the outcome was already known when she went on Facebook to talk about it. But the outcome wasn't known. The outcome will only be known when the report is debated in this court. In any case, Mr. President, quite apart from the code of conduct, Miss Lord Brennan has also leaked private committee correspondence, and this is a potential contempt of Tim Walt.
5: If I can just bring some clarity as to what I was advised, the committee had made a decision. I was made aware of that decision, and you know, it even says that the committee's decision in this matter has not been unanimous, and it also tells me that the committee intends to publish before the end of next week's sitting, which is this week, and to seek a suspension of standing orders to debate at that sitting.
1: So as you can hear, really, that was quite an interesting exchange between the two, but it also got into other members across the sitting, and at the end of it all, basically they agreed to back Mr. Thomas's bid to hear that issue this week. The problem is we don't actually know when it's going to be heard this week. It'll have to be at some point this sitting. This is the last sitting of the administration. We just don't know when that's going to be. Manx Radio's newsroom has contacted Ms. Lord Brennan for an interview, but she hasn't yet responded to that, obviously while Tim Walt is sitting, but that offer does remain open.
0: Thank you very much, and you will be the man on the case to receive the offer if it arrives.
1: I have indeed got that privilege.
0: Thank you very much, Sam Turton. And I should have mentioned before, if you would like to drop us a message and comment on any of the stories we have on Home Run today, or if you just want to say hello or give someone a shout out, just drop me a message on 166 177. It'd be lovely to hear from you.

0: From Kygo and Whitney Houston to, naturally, wind farms. Once again, we are returning to the topic of wind farms now. And as you will likely have heard us mention before, there's a certain bit of advice given to existing MHKs about what they can and can't say about the proposed Morvannon offshore wind farm project. The Attorney General has said if members give a stated opinion on the matter, they may have to recuse themselves from playing a part in the decision process should they be elected again in September. And Lewis, there's been further kickback against this advice.
1: That's right. So this time by Gulf commissioners, which is perhaps unsurprising. These turbines would be built along the east coast, of course, if they go ahead. And so the local authority has now written to the Attorney General's chambers asking Walter Wannenberg to reconsider that advice to election candidates. The commissioners believe there need to be guardrails in place so people know how much they can say before an issue arises. And the authority's chair, Richard Henthorne, says residents have a right to know the views of candidates ahead of polling day. Our local Democracy reporter Emma Draper has been speaking to him.
2: In all honesty, after we heard the instruction that prospective MHKs and existing MHKs might be precluded from decision-making if they may comment on this project, the Morvannon project, we felt that that was somewhat unfair, really, and not only unfair to existing MHKs, but unfair to those prospective MHKs, because obviously the biggest subject in the Garf area is the Morvannon proposal, and it's the one thing that the AG's office has instructed them not to talk about or give an opinion on. This is a massive project, and we feel that the prospective MHKs especially should have the opportunity to speak fully about it and give their opinion, because it is going to be absolutely the biggest subject on people's lips in the Garf area.
3: How much of a problem has the current guidance about the Morvannon wind farm been for the community?
2: Well, it's caused a lot of confusion, really, because people are unsure what can be spoken about. It can they speak to their prospective MHK on the subject of taxation or the budget or whatever else? We've had a lot of questions into the office here at Garf asking what they can ask, and I think that's fairly undemocratic, to be honest. It also kind of skews a little bit of an argument that they're saying that prospective MHKs or existing MHKs who go on to become members of the Council of Ministers can be included in the decision-making if they haven't mentioned it. Now, if you look at that from a different aspect, that's almost kind of bribing people not to talk about it. If you're good and don't talk about it, we'll give you a job in the Council of Ministers. That you can look at it from that point of view. And certainly, I think some people have looked at it from that point of view, that it's guidance on how to be in the Council of Ministers almost.
3: You've requested that the guidance be amended to a predetermination and predisposition. Can you just explain what that means and how that would work?
2: We really took legal advice and looked at matters in the UK and how they run things. The local government association in the UK set out that the two differences between predetermination and predisposition, and we feel that this is really the crux of the matter, and this should be given a lot of thought by the AG if he decides on the submission of our letter to amend the advice he's given out. Predetermination occurs when a member has fixed views on a matter and retains a closed mind. They've decided that A is A and B can't possibly be a possibility, whereas predisposition, a member realises all the benefits of A but is still willing to consider B. Predetermination is a closed mind, and predisposition is the possibility that they are open to the alternative proposal.
0: That was Chair of Garf Commissioners Richard Henthorne speaking about the local authority's request for the Attorney General to review wind farm election advice. We have approached the Isle of Man government for comment on this, and I would love to hear your comment on this. So do you live in Garf? What do you think the advice given to House of Keys candidates about the wind farm? What will you be asking candidates on the doorstep? And would you like to see the advice amended for those in Garf? Let me know. And sticking with wind farms, students at a school in the south of the island have mixed opinions on proposals for wind farms on the island, both on and offshore. Castle Rushen High School pupils appeared on Man in Line today. Andy Wint spoke to Gigi, Izzy and Imogen.
4: I think it will really ruin the natural landscape and the beauty of the Isle of Man. I enjoy going for walks with my family. My dad particularly, he loves looking out over the sea. He loves looking, like, going up the mountains and looking out. And I think it would just really ruin the natural beauty that the Isle of Man has.
5: What about the fact it may provide us with what they say clean electricity, green electricity?
4: That is one positive way of looking at it, but on the whole, I think I just don't think it'll be worthwhile for the Isle of Man.
5: Is it?
6: Yeah, I think the whole thing about them up in Airy Staine, I disagree with, because I have two horses and I keep them up there. So it kind of, I think it'll affect us. There's lots of livestock around there, and kind of just plant a load of wind turbines in the fields that we might go and ride in or like ride near. I think it's not very great for all the livestock, and also constructing them will, like, I think it'll just negatively affect it. What and about, there's a lot of people living up there as well.
5: What about the argument that people say we have to play our part in the fight against global climate change and stuff like that? So just doing this would basically show that we mean what we say.
6: Yeah, I understand that, but I think, I'm not sure they've, like, I don't know, I'm not sure they've thought about where they're putting it very well, because I don't think it's very central on the island either. So, like, I'm not sure how effective it will be there.
5: Gigi, you want to talk about the wind turbines?
7: Yep. I would just wanted to say, because I often find myself in the minority on the situation, but I completely agree with the wind farms being instated, especially with the state of global warming now, and not to mention, especially ones, I think the ones that are going to be offshore and in the ocean.
5: Yeah.
7: That will create such a good spot to create artificial reefs for, like, basking sharks and other different species of fish to come in. As well, it creates, like, the sort of safe zone where fishermen can't go in, so that reduces risk of overfishing here on the Isle of Man, in case that ever becomes a problem.
5: So you think it'll be good for marine life?
7: Yeah, it will. It's been studied in a lot of different places. You can see the ones that we have in the Irish Sea by closer to Ireland, that actually marine life has thrived there ever since they've been kind of put there.
0: Gigi, Imogen and Izzy there from Castle Rushen High School speaking to Andy on Man in Line today.

0: That was Eagle Eye Cherry, Save Tonight. I've got your news and sport headlines coming up for you after this short commercial break, so maybe go pop the kettle on.
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1: And now Lou has your latest news headlines.
2: PokerStars has confirmed a number of roles within the business will be affected by its ongoing transformation program, though a statement from the company hasn't indicated the scale of any job losses. A spokesperson told Manx Radio the company has sought to minimise the impact on colleagues. The VAT rate on domestic electricity bills on the island is to be cut from 5% to 0% in line with the UK. The policy, announced by the new UK Prime Minister Andy Burnham yesterday, will take effect from the 1st of October. And the steam packet Manxman is set to remain in dry dock with more repairs needed before she returns to service. In the meantime, Ben McCree will cover the sailings to Heysham with the MV Arrow returning to the island for freight duties. Further afield, Andy Burnham's promised to review a prison overcrowding scheme after it emerged two men who killed a police officer could be freed early. PC Andrew Harper's widows criticised the idea as deplorable. The former boss of Southern Water's been charged with conspiracy to defraud authorities over allegations the firm manipulated water quality tests. Matthew Wright and three other ex-employees are accused of plotting extensive fraud and dishonesty. And a mass mid-air brawls forced an EasyJet flight to return to Tenerife. The plane, bound for Liverpool last night, was turned back on safety grounds after violence involving around 10 people.
1: Thank you very much, Lou. Sorry about that start. I know you were waiting for me to say faster mai.
2: Oh, well, that was it. Yeah, we've got a routine.
1: I know. I'm just so rude. And now with your latest sport headlines, Darren. Fast am I, Darren.
3: Fast am I, Rianne. Isle of Man athletes are preparing for the first day of the 2026 Commonwealth Games in Glasgow tomorrow. A squad of 27 made the trip to the Scottish city earlier this week. The event will start with bowls tomorrow morning. That'll be followed by the opening ceremony in the evening, where Laura Kinley and Alfie Bazant will be the Isle of Man baton bearer and flag bearer, respectively. Then, by far the biggest contingent of the squad, will see some of 14 athletes get their swimming events underway on Friday. The gymnastics and powerlifting competitions also start on the second day of the Games. Monday will then see the first of the athletics events, and last but not least, track cycling will then begin on Thursday, the 30th of July. Reminder, our own Rob Pritchard will be in Glasgow over the next 11 days providing coverage of the Games, which you can keep up to date with at manxradio.com and the Manx Radio support page on Facebook. Elsewhere on the Isle of Man, games in the Men's Midweek Premier Cricket League are taking place shortly. First place Crosby are at Cronkbourne. They're looking to extend their lead at the top of the table over Peel. However, the Westerners face their second team. And finally, the division's bottom two sides, Finch Hill and Valkyries, face off. All those games get underway at 6 p.m.
1: Thank you very much, Darren.
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0: Good afternoon, 747. I love a fellow Haim fan, 747, who has simply messaged in just Haim with a love heart. Yes, I like that. Thank you very much. And good afternoon, Syl in sunny St. John's. Lovely to hear from you, my friend. Syl, who says, hi, just thought I'd message to say what a great show. Thank you for the great tunes and the happy vibes. Thank you for bringing the happy vibes, Syl. I appreciate that. And Fastamai Graham, lovely to hear from you as always. Now, Enterprise Minister Tim Johnston says the announcement of EasyJet's first international route from Ronald's Way shows its confidence in the local market. We're talking about the direct flights between the island and Geneva, which are to be launched this winter. But elsewhere, EasyJet has been making headlines for other reasons. And I've just realised, looking at this script, I'm supposed to ask Lewis that question. But Lewis just asked me, am I OK to go? And I was like, yeah, you get out of here. So I'm not going to do my impression of Lewis because I don't think my voice can go that deep. But I will just continue with the script. So as they say in radio, don't draw anyone's attention to a mistake. So let's just forget any of that ever happened. But elsewhere, EasyJet has been making headlines for other reasons. So their airline has agreed in principle to a £5.7 billion takeover bid by American firm Apollo Global Management. That's led to concerns from the former head of Manx Airlines, Terry Lydiard, who said it could lead to a review of services and questioned whether a firm such as Apollo would keep regional routes to the Isle of Man open. And I should say, while we're talking about this, the European Union is preparing a review of airline ownership rules to prevent foreign investors from gaining effective control over carriers, something which could complicate matters. But we won't speculate at that point. But here's what the Enterprise Minister had to say in Tynwald today about this.
1: It would not be appropriate to comment on the proposed acquisition itself as it concerns a potential commercial transaction that is not yet formally finalised or been subject to regulatory approvals. However, the Isle of Man government remains committed to maintaining and strengthening the island's air connectivity. The Isle of Man Airport maintain ongoing dialogue with EasyJet to ensure a strong and constructive relationship, as is the case with all the airline partners, and I'm assured that the airport will continue to work closely with them to support existing services and identify opportunities for future growth.
2: Is the Minister aware of some of the concern from travel experts in the industry, particularly that if a new owner comes in, the first thing they will look at will be routes?
1: Yes, thank you. Thank you, Mr. President. I fully concur with the Honourable Member of his concerns. Clearly, we recognise the challenges of connectivity and the importance that we do have a suite of choices when it comes to airlines. So obviously, it's really important that we maintain that strong relationship with EasyJet. It is our sort of the low cost or volume carrier that we deal with. And clearly, we also have a strong relationship with other airlines as well, and actively helping that in that space to ensure that we do maintain that connectivity. So I can assure the Honourable Member that there's constant conversations going on, and we do have a very close relationship. Thank you.
0: Enterprise Minister Tim Johnston there.
3: In the run-up to the House of Keys general election on Thursday, the 24th of September, we want to give you as much information as possible about who's standing in your constituency to help you decide who to vote for. 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

A little bit of Leon Bridges to go with your sunny afternoon. If it feels good. Siobhan has the news coming up for you next. Thank you very much for keeping me company this afternoon. It's much appreciated.

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0: Pastor Mike, Gary, thank you very much for your message, my friend. I really appreciate that. Gary in Port St Mary, who says, Lady Writer, lesser heard on the radio. Nice one. Thank you. It's an absolute tune, isn't it? And I didn't realise until this summer just gone. Well, actually, we're in the thick of earlier this summer. But anyway, I appreciate your message, Gary. Thank you very much for that. Now, news time. So on DAB online, on smart devices and on FM radio from Douglas in the Isle of Man, Shore Radio Bannon, this is your very own Manx Radio.
1: Manx Radio News at 6 o'clock. Faster Mai, I'm Siobhan Fletcher. The VAT rate on domestic electricity bills on the island is to be cut from 5% to 0% in line with the UK. The policy, announced by the new UK Prime Minister Andy Burnham yesterday, will take effect from the 1st of October. The Isle of Man is obliged under the Customs and Excise Agreement to maintain the same VAT rates as the UK. Government says the cut in the rate will extend to small businesses that qualify for domestic energy VAT relief and are not VAT registered. It will also be extended to eligible charities and residential care homes. We're told we can expect further details on the measure in due course. Onchan-based PokerStars has confirmed a number of roles within the business will be affected by its ongoing transformation programme, though a statement from the company hasn't indicated the scale of any job losses. A PokerStars spokesperson told Manx Radio that while the company has sought to minimise the impact on colleagues, including through opportunities for redeployment, the proposals will unfortunately result in a number of roles being affected. Government still can't provide a time frame for fixing the tiles in the NSC swimming pool. Education, Sport and Culture Minister Daphne Kane was quizzed on the issue again in Tynwald yesterday. The damaged tiles, which were first identified in November 2023, have led to two lanes of the main competition pool at the facility being closed. Mrs. Kane said her department could not give any indication on when the issues would be fixed. Agarth MHK has announced they're not planning to contest their seat in September's general election. Andrew Smith was first elected to the constituency in 2021. He says while he had every intention of standing again, some news about his health could affect what he describes as the significant dedication, commitment and loyalty needed to be an MHK. There are currently seven candidates hoping to represent Garth in the House of Keys. They're Anthony Allen, Sean Bostrom, Daphne Kane, Aislinn Creagh, Vicky Hewison, Peter Cameen and Martin Perkins. And the Scene Packet says its flagship Manxman will remain in dry dock beyond its planned return to service after planned maintenance and inspections found further necessary repairs were required. The Ben McCree, which has itself suffered technical issues this week, will cover the sailings to Heysham, with the Arrow returning to the island to provide additional capacity for freight services. Further afield, Andy Burnham's promised to review a prison overcrowding scheme after it emerged two men who killed a police officer could be freed early. PC Andrew Harper's widows criticised the idea as deplorable. Meanwhile, the UK Prime Minister says a £2 cap on bus fares across England will save people money every day. Details about funding are still being ironed out ahead of the policy's introduction in the new year. Manx Radio News at 3 minutes past six. We'll have more for you later on. 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
1: Thank you very much for this, Colin Gottshaw. So it's continuing sunny this evening and dry overnight, although turning rather cloudy. Moderate or fresh north or northwest winds and a minimum temperature tonight of around about 14 degrees Celsius. Sunset is at 9:34 and sunrise tomorrow morning is at 5:16.
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1: Hope you're having a lovely afternoon so far, whatever you're doing. And if you're not, then surely it's going to get a little bit better with some ABBA.

Scouting for Girls, especially for you, Debs and Douglas, and before that, Gimme Gimme Gimme by ABBA. Graham says, Faster My Siobhan, any Paramore? Funny you should ask. Well, clearly you know our Siobhan very well. There is a little bit of Paramore coming up, so I'm sure she will have appreciated that thought from you, Graham. Thank you for that. Now, I have got the wrong script in front of me. Let me just grab... So unprofessional, I'm so sorry. Right, we are moving on to Christie's charity piece of the week, and this is the last one of the week. So the charity of the week this week, as you might have heard over the previous 2 days, is A Little Piece of Hope, who provide practical and emotional support to bereaved families and children facing serious illness.

0: And they also run the annual Heroes of Man Awards. And the speakers in this interview are Helen Shepherd and Emma Watterson.
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2: 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There's the nomination process at the minute for Heroes of Man. We've got a list of what £10 could do for us as a charity, £50, £100, £200. So take a look at that. 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
3: Can I just add as well, like, so with the fundraising, I know Helen won't mind me saying, last year was a very difficult year for us fundraising. We are a really small team, and Helen was blessed with a lovely baby last year, but it was quite a difficult pregnancy. And we are relying on this trust that sometimes we can get support from, but it really is just a case of donations from the local community and through local causes. We're having to say no a lot more to people that need these things, and the epilepsy mat, like, again, it gives a whole family a peace of mind. If the parent can get more sleep, it can make the whole family's life a lot easier. And it's very difficult to be in the position where you're having to say we just can't help. I'm just looking at some of the figures at the moment. We're halfway through the year, and we've spent 75% of what we spent last year for the whole year. You know, we're projected to be spending £4,000 this year on supporting families going to the UK for hospital support, and that can make such a difference. When you've got a young child who's potentially having, say, a heart surgery, the government will fund for one parent to go with. That parent, like Helen said, needs the additional support, but patient transfers can only also do so much. So it's trying to fill in that gap. So any donation is a much welcome donation, like any donation.
2: Yeah, the cost of a companion fare is approximately £200. So that's a return flight for the second parent. So that is actually with a discount. So we pay the £200 on behalf of that second parent. But again, it's those large sums of money that people just can't afford.
3: But obviously overheads from the charity. So we don't have an office or anything like that, but Microsoft Office that we need and we use is nearly £100 a year. You know, looking at our overheads, we've just sat, it's about £380 a month just for fuel, storage, the website running costs and that kind of thing. So, you know, if someone can give us £10 a month, that will cover the cost of the phone. And it doesn't seem like much, but everything will add up.
1: Where can people find out more?
2: www.alittlepieceofhope.com. And we have got a brand new website. We recently redesigned it, so it's looking really, really nice, really easy to navigate as well.
1: The charity of the week, brought to you by Kell Properties. Profile complete.

0: Paramore on Manx Radio. Told you so. It's that time again for some election chat. So this September, the Isle of Man heads to the polls for the House of Keys general election. Eligible voters aged 16 and over will have the chance to choose the 24 MHKs who will represent their constituencies for the next 5 years. In the lead up to polling day, we, as in Manx Radio, will be bringing you as much information as possible about the candidates standing in your area, but we'll be doing it a bit more articulately than that. As part of this, we're inviting every candidate to take part in 2 minutes to tell us, a chance for them to speak directly to you and explain in no more than 2 minutes why they deserve your vote. Stephen Broad is standing as an independent candidate in the constituency of Eyre and Michael, and this is his 2 minutes to tell us.
1: Hello everybody, my name is Stephen Broad and I'm standing in the Isle of Man general election for the constituency of Eyre and Michael. I am 59 years old, I was born in Douglas and was brought up in our family-run hotel, the Shaftesbury on Broadway. I am married to Aileen and live at Ballyberg Farm in Smale. We have 3 adult children and 1 grandson, with another due in September. So, what am I going to do for you if elected to the House of Keys? I am not vain and I'm certainly not lazy. I will ask the relevant questions and vote against the current planned wind farm proposals. I will table motions for the implementation of the 2001 Residents Act. I will pick up a petition on permitted development, which will help streamline the system for affordable homes. We have to get rid of the government overspend and focus on balancing the books. We cannot continue to spend £1.47 million every week more than we are earning. I will hold the government to account by questioning any overspends and financial discrepancies. At a local level, I will push for a zebra crossing at the Sulby School. Mobile phone connectivity in areas where there is no coverage, such as Balaft Glen. I will strive for the restoration of a bus service that better meets the needs of the residents of Jerby, Bride, Balaft and Andreas. I will seek the development of a shoreline management plan for the Kirkmichael area. I will do my best to represent the people of Eyre and Michael and support local businesses. Please vote in the election on the 24th of September and choose wisely. Thank you.
0: Stephen Broad is standing in the constituency of Eyre and Michael, where Julia Bell, Alfred Cannon, Steve Kerfey, Tim Johnston and Mary Phillips are also standing. Don't forget, you can find full coverage, including a link to our election mini-site, on the Manx Radio website at manxradio.com.
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0: Now, time for some culture vanning. news. Well, Wednesday is Culture Vanning Day. So today, James Franklin brings you and I a brilliantly colourful, tricksy tale of themselves and a silver cup. And I shall say no more.
8: One of the best known tales of the little fellas, the fairies, in the Isle of Man is linked to a place anyone in the south of the island will know. Cronkhow Moor, on the golf course just on the edge of Port Erin, a place known to many as the Fairy Hill, for good reason. Because once there was a fella living near there called Quatro, better known as Culturach, and he had the finest cattle in the parish. But something started to go wrong with them, and the cows grew weak and stopped giving any milk. Culturach knew that something was going on, and so one night he stayed up, hidden in the cowhouse, to see what was doing the deal on them. And, sure enough, deep in the night, in crept themselves, the little fellas, with their green coats and leather caps and dogs of every colour at their heels. And up they leapt onto the cows' backs and off with them into the night. Culturach quickly got on his horse and followed them all the way across the fields to the Fairy Hill. And here one of themselves blew a horn and the side of the hill opened up and they all rode in and Culturach slipped in behind them. And inside the hill was a great hall, brightly lit and filled with music and dancing and feasting. And Culturach was soon sat at a table where a strangely familiar looking one of themselves whispered to him, "Don't eat or drink a thing, or you'll end up like me and never see home again." And so Culturach refused all offers of food and drink until the unasup, the final drink of the night. This silver cup was passed from hand to hand, with each of them taking a drink in turn, until at last it came to Culturach. Bravely he raised up this silver cup, cried out "Sure slant," and flung the wine over the lights, plunging the hall into darkness. And he ran for his life, cup in hand, with the little fellas howling after him, swarming out of the hill and giving chase. But down the river Culturach went, with his feet in the water, where themselves couldn't touch him, all the way until the parish church, where none of their kind could enter. So Culturach slept in the church that night, and left the silver cup safely there as the communion cup. He might have survived his night with the little fellas, but Culturach was sure to never go out at night for the rest of his life, just in case he ever came across them again. It's a great story, which is why we're looking forward to the premiere of a papier-mâché head film version of it at the film event at Ynghynniacht, the Celtic Gathering Festival in Peel, next week. See you there.
0: What a great tale, and wonderfully read by James Franklin of Culture Van in there. Right, that's all, folks, in Looney Tunes style. Thank you very much for your company this afternoon. It's very much appreciated. Coming up next, Howard Kane has Spotlight for you. And then the lovely Michelle Kane is on Greatest Hits tonight. That's from 7 till 9. Ernie Thorne will be taking over from 9 with Ernie's Eclectic. And then I will be back with you once again for After Hours tonight, 10 till midnight. So it'd be lovely to have your company then as well. For now, though, I'm going to leave you with a little bit of George Michael, and have a lovely rest of your day, whatever you're getting up to.

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0: This evening, more from author Robert Stimson on his amazing book detailing the history of the Queen's Pier in Ramsey from its construction to the present day. A chat with Dawn Midwood to hear about her poems from the heart. And don't forget, in Crunchics coming up fast. Remember, do get in touch with any creative artistic endeavours you might be involved in planning, hoping to create or would really like to put in the spotlight. Poetic, theatrical, Manx. Very appropriate. Musical, literary, ceramic, sculpture, drag, film, mime, social media. You know the list. Opera. Just been to opera, funnily enough. Need more on the island, really, don't we? 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Love to hear from you. I think Beth gave us a shout out today as well. Thanks, Beth. Let me know what's going on. Book, poem, work, theatre, whatever. Feature on the programme. Well, we have a poem about Christmas, would you believe, coming up in a few minutes. It might be a tad too early for some people, I grant you, but it never ceases to amaze me how the year seems to accelerate as the weeks go by. It's already late July. Before you know it, we'll be into harvest festivals, autumn, Hompchinay, and then, well, you get the picture. But first off, let's hear from author Robert Stimson. He's just published Queen's Pier Ramsey, Commitment, Complacency, Controversy and Courage. Probably a few other C's there as well. Surely the most comprehensive work on the pier for the foreseeable future, most likely forever. We heard a bit about Robert talking about the heyday of the pier last week, but I wanted to hear more from him about the beginning of what seemed to be the end for the iconic structure. So it's sort of, as you say, it's had a sort of checkered history over the years, but the rots have really set in from the 70s onwards once it stopped being used on a regular basis by the steamers.
2: When it was sort of abandoned by the ferry companies, because I think their business was decreasing because of obviously air travel, when the pier was originally built, it was just the only way to get between Ireland and the UK, and the island was by ferry. By the time it came into sort of deteriorate in the 60s, fewer people were using it, and the legislation that was put in place when it was built prohibited anybody doing a formal entertainment. The piers you see elsewhere in the British Isles, where you've got theatres and entertainment venues within them, this pier was solely used as a low water landing stage. So when the harbour dried up in Ramsey because of the tide was out, the end of the pier was still in 12 to 14 feet of water, which allowed the ferries to tie up and decant their passengers. I think when that happened, the impetus and the obligations to maintain it weren't really seriously treated. But the legislation that was put in the 1880s meant that every single expenditure had to be approved by a Tynwald court. So when they wanted to spend £100 on paint or varnish, Tynwald Court had to approve the finance. And I think a lot of people, a lot of MHKs at the time, thought, why are we wasting time of this valuable court debating a £100 expenditure or a £1,000 expenditure, and it turned out to be £10,000 in the 1960s. Why are we doing this? So the book covers those that hated the pier as much as those that loved the pier, just to give a fairly balanced, true picture of the challenges it faced.
0: And I certainly recall, rightly or wrongly, at one stage it did become something of a political football, and it seemed to drag on for years about what they were going to do. Was there going to be some restoration? Yes, there was. No, it was too expensive. It was one of those not unusual topics in Tynwald that just seemed to come back year after year after year. And I think there was a sort of feeling amongst a lot of people, and myself included, that at least some of the politicians and populists were hoping that during a heavy storm the whole thing would just sort of collapse in high water.
2: Oh yeah, what I've managed to do is pull together references to every single debate from the eight. Tynwald's record is called Hansard, and that started the year that the pier was completed in 1886. And all the way through until 2025, I've managed to identify every single debate that there was, that the peer featured in, and have recorded the details and the discussions and the disagreements. And it's interesting, about every 30 years, the same arguments recycle themselves and come up, even to the extent that the ministers at the time can't or couldn't recall the incidents that happened before their tenure of that position. So the arguments came through over and over again, which is why at the end of the book, in an afterword, I've suggested that there needs to be some actions going forwards, using this as a reference to avoid repeating the same arguments that were circled in the 1920s and the 1960s, the 1980s, and then fortunately now I think we've got more enlightened administration. Yes.
0: So do you feel now, having worked on it for so long, do you feel optimistic about its future?
2: I think it will depend on the political will to support and encourage the Queen's Peer Restoration Trust, mm-hmm. because you've got a voluntary organisation there started by Tom Durrant and Captain Stuart Mackenzie, who've really done the trailblazing. As Tom Durrant has already said, the project will outlive him. He's in his early 90s now, and they've done 10 of the 60 bays, and they're on the 12th now. So there's quite a way to go. It's quite a challenge. But the legal background, the legal footing, literally for the pier, needs to be agreed. Mm-hmm. Because although the Queen's Pier Restoration Trust are working on the structure, the legs and the supporting parts are monitored by the DOI and Harbours. But there needs to be an overall strategy. It needs government and the third sector to come together, to really work together to actually agree a viable way forwards. I mean, in the 60s and 70s, it was suggested they hand it over to Manx National Heritage. But I think the issue there is M&H have got such a enormous portfolio of properties and such a limited budget that the last thing they want is that liability. So with best will in the world, theoretically that may be the ideal, but I think in practical terms it needs to be an alternative. But how that alternative is derived, again, I think needs all parties to come together and have a long, long discussion.
0: Absolutely. All comes down to money. All these.
2: Yes, oh yes, exactly. It's got to be pragmatic and practical.
0: Absolutely. It is a wonderful book, as you say, and will remain, I think, well, forever, the authoritative tome on the Queen's Pier. If people want to get it, it's a beautiful thing to read. It's a beautiful thing to look at, because there's so many fantastic photos as well, as you say, from its history from the beginning right up to modern times and the restoration and such like. And incredible little facts, as we've been hinting at there. One I love was the link between the mini metro and the and the Queen's Pier. Who'd have guessed? It's a good Trivial Pursuit question, that one. But yeah, if people want to get their hands on one, how do they go about it?
2: This first printing of the book has been sponsored. Ramsay Crookle, Charterhouse Lombard, Paul Carey and Sons, Eric Wright Water, the Steam Packet, and three private couples, Mr. and Mrs. Bairstow, Mr. and Mrs. Dixon, and Mr. and Mrs. Doricott, put money forwards to help pay for, well, now they have completely paid for this first product print run. So every penny of the book bought directly from the Queen's Pier will go to the restoration. But it's also available from the independent bookshops, which is the Bridge Bookshop in Port Erin and Ramsey, the Book Company in Douglas, and Manx National Heritage. Because the majority of the premium, or the majority of the purchase price that you or I would go into and pay the company, the shops, will go to the Queen's Pier Restoration Trust. They obviously need, as a business, to take a small margin, which they've agreed to do. If you buy it from the Queen's Pier in Ramsey itself, then every penny of that £30 cover price goes to the trust.
0: And there's also, I don't know whether, they're going quickly, I know, but there are some copies signed by the Lieutenant Governor there as well.
2: Yes, the very Lieutenant Governor very generously wrote the foreword to the book, which is obviously in every copy. But there were 50 copies, special copies, signed by Tom Durrant and Captain Stuart McKenzie, who are the founder members of the Queensberry Restoration Trust. Mark Kenyon, who's the current president, I've added my moniker to it, and then the Lieutenant Governor signed each of the 50 copies, which has been individually numbered, and those are available from the Queen's Pier itself for £50. So once those 50 have gone, they have gone. And I think that I heard the day before yesterday that number 36 had been taken, so there's only 14 left.
0: A handful left, so yeah, if you want one of those, don't hang around, because once they're gone, as they say, they're gone.
2: Unique.
0: It's a fantastic work. Many congratulations on it.
2: Thank you.
0: Like I said, it will remain, I think it will never be surpassed from the detail and the history and the amount of work and photography it's gone into it. So many thanks for talking to us.
2: Thank you.
0: Some amazing stories and even more fantastic pictures in the book. Great value, actually, at £30. The book is widely available. A true magnum opus.
1: Spotlight, brought to you by the Isle of Man Arts Council.
0: A wonderful little collection of poetry came my way the other day, and by that I mean today, really. Poems from the Heart. Just that. A collection of really personal, poetic reflections on the Isle of Man, aimed at giving hope to those who may or may have been suffering with cancer or the like. It was written by Dawn Midwood, who, though just about to leave the Isle of Man for something which was far from a holiday later today, found time this morning to tell me more about the collection and its inspiration.
3: In October 2022, I was unfortunately diagnosed with pancreatic cancer. And after a very challenging journey, thankfully, I'm now in remission. And I discovered an inner strength while walking in the beautiful Manx countryside around us and writing my descriptive poems. I've been writing them for quite a few years now. And I must say, it's taken me quite a while to pluck up courage to release my poetry, because they are very personal to me. But I decided to publish them to raise vital funding, really, for three important charities, two local and one national one. The first being Hospice Isle of Man, secondly, Man and Cancer Help Centre, and thirdly, the Pancreatic Cancer UK. I suppose the main objective for me too is to offer hope and inspiration to all cancer patients, their family and friends. And I hope that the poems are uplifting and healing for a lot of people. I've been very lucky to use local artist Michael Starkey, which a lot of people have heard about.
0: Absolutely, yeah.
3: I've been lucky enough to have his wonderful artwork in the book. And so it's got quite a nice Manx theme throughout. And his pictures, I think, coincide very well with the poems I've written. For example, I've written poems about the Moorook Park, various glens around the island, and they just work very well together. It's been a big thing for me to do this, but I just hope I can raise a lot of funds for the charities. And I hope that there'll be good little presents, gifts maybe, for people who are wanting to buy presents for friends or family, Christmas or birthdays. And they're on sale in quite a few outlets over the island during the next year or so, really. Mm-hmm. All the hospice shops around the island are selling them. The Bridge Bookshops in Ramsey and Port Erin, JJ Ribbon's shop in Laxey, the Man and Cancer Help Centre, the Book Company, Castle Street and Douglas, and the shop at Nobles Hospital. And the collection really captures the resilience found in nature and the human spirit, making it a meaningful gift and a powerful way to support those affected by cancer.
0: And has that been you were saying there? So the actual poetry itself, it is inspired mostly, if not exclusively, by, like I said, your walks around the Isle of Man itself.
3: Yes, exactly. I've been walking around the island for many years, especially in lockdown, because I found it was a good release for me. And while I was walking around during lockdown, I decided to put my thoughts down on paper, and hence the poems that are now in the book. So it helped me enormously, the writing. And I'm hoping, as I say, that it will give people inspiration and healing while they're reading some of the poetry. And the book is not just really for people affected by cancer. It's for anybody who's affected by all sorts of things in life. It could be illness of other types, or it could be breakdown of relationships or anything that, you know, we find during our life, at things that happen that we don't really want to happen. So I'm hoping that people will buy the book, as I say, and raise money for the charities.
0: As you say, it sort of helps. And poetry, often hear people saying this, it sort of taps into your inner strengths, and it's amazing. Just in the same way, as you say, a walk in the countryside can restore your spirit somewhat. It's sort of trying to capture that in poetry.
3: Yes, definitely. I do think people should try and get out in the fresh air and nature on a daily basis, if possible. I know some people can't if they're housebound, but just to get out of the house and when you're meeting people when you're out and about, and that's another joy of walking in the countryside, you know, or in the parks. You do often meet friends or family, you know.
0: How did it work practically for you? Did you, if you were out on your walks, would you have a notebook with you? Would you sit somewhere and write a complete poem, or would you write down a few thoughts and ideas and things about the views and then develop it afterwards?
3: Yes, it was usually I'd have a little notebook in my bag and I'd write down often little lines, and then when I got home, I would put them together and write a few more lines. But the start of each poem definitely was while I was out walking, looking at the beautiful colours in the Manx countryside. That inspired me greatly. But yes, very often I'd come home, or in the middle of the night even, I'd wake up and write a few lines, you know, if I'd thought about something that would fit in with the poem. That's something that was important to me as well, you know. So
0: you often hear that from poets who have either a notebook or their phone or something they can make notes on, because they sort of either it comes in a dream or something just develops in their head and they think, oh, I've got to write it down whilst it's still fresh in my mind.
3: That's right. But very often things pop in my head in the middle of the night, you know, for no unknown reason, and I just think, oh, I better write this down. So I get up and get my notepad out, and here it goes again.
0: Absolutely. And you mentioned there as well, it's a big step, isn't it, to actually go from writing poetry, because again, I've spoken to dozens of poets over the years, and some of them are performance poets, but an awful lot of people write poetry for the reasons you've been talking about. It gives them inner strength, it helps to sort of either console them, or maybe it helps them to sort of inspire themselves or helps with inner strength. But actually then, it's a very different thing from writing poetry for yourself and for your own consumption to then putting it out into the big wide world, isn't it?
3: Yes, well, I must say it's taken me quite a long time, Howard, to pluck up courage to do this, because these poems, most of them, are very personal to me and the way I was feeling during my challenging journey. So yes, it has taken me quite a while, but I felt I had to do this. It was like a little voice kept saying, you must do it, Dawn, you must do it, Dawn. So I've done it now. And I'm hoping a lot of people will purchase the book and help the charities. I really do.
0: Absolutely. And it's a testament to your strength and hopefully hoping to inspire others, which is wonderful. Now, I don't know, have you got the book around, or can you actually give us a poem while we're chatting, or one from the book?
3: Well, this oh, gosh.
0: They're all favourites, probably.
3: they are, actually. Well, I'll read you the Christmas one. I know it's not Christmas time.
0: But soon will
3: a lot
0: be.
3: Of people said how much. Yes, I know. It's just around the corner, really, I suppose. Well, this one is called Christmas. Wild, gusty winds blow, awaiting the arrival of snow. Drifts of white snowflakes cover the ground, all soft and crisp, gleaming around. Children with their sledges and bobble hats in place, a snowman taking shape with a carrot upon its face. Shiny chestnuts crackling on a roaring fire, sending a delicious aroma we all admire. A wonderful sweetness of a Christmas cake, red ribbons and festive figures awaiting to decorate. Bright twinkling coloured lights adorn the tree. How exquisite and magical for all to see. Chocolate shapes hide amongst their branches, excited children secretly eating them and taking their chances. Empty sacks and stockings to hang, all gathered around the piano with carols being sung. Santa's list sent weeks ago, children's excitement seems to grow. Christmas is a time for giving with presents galore. Let's be grateful for our family and health, as they mean so much more.
0: Festive thoughts there in Well, in summer, it will soon be upon us, it must be said. Listen, very, very, very best of luck with the book and with everything else, and top work for trying
3: Thank
0: to,
3: you,
0: as I say, taking your inner strength and trying to say, look, you know, if I can do this, overcome these things, and perhaps with the help of getting out, reading the poetry, maybe inspiring others to write poetry or get out in the country, that will help as well. The book is available, as Dawn mentioned, Bridge Bookshops in Ramsey and Port Erin, Duffcott Tea Rooms, Kirkmichael, Hospice Shops across the island, Ribbons in Laxey, Man and Cancer Help Centre, the book company Castle Street, and the shop at Nobles Hospital. Just £10, all proceeds going to the charities you mentioned. Very, very best of luck, and thanks for talking to us. Always in awe of those people who, when beset with misfortune, don't dwell on it and just think about how sorry they are about for themselves, but think about how their experiences could be used to help others. A great little collection of poetry, great causes, of course. Get yourself a copy or buy one for a loved one if you see them around at those many sites. Now, lest I forget, do not forget, it's one of the Manx cultural highlights of the year, almost on our doorstep. In Clinic, of course, starting beginning next week, as one of the organisers, Dr. Chloe Woolley, reminded me.
4: In Clinic Celtic Gathering starts on Monday, 27th of July, and finishes on August the 2nd, which is a Sunday, and also happens to be Peel Carnival. So we've got a week full of amazing events, ticketed concerts and ceilidhs, but loads and loads of free activities and performances happening all around Peel and Douglas, with some Festival Friend events programmed in Mackled and sessions in Castletown. So plenty going on. It's mainly based in Peel, and we've kind of tried to make Peel a bit of a Celtic village so people can come on holiday or just travel over for the day in the evening and take part in lots of different things, and it's walkable. Culture Van and also got their Manx Language Summer School, so those students will be learning in the morning and then they can pop down the House of Manan in the afternoon or go along to a session and then stay for the evening at events. Got some great concerts and ceilidhs going on.
0: And do you think is it aimed principally at those people who are already interested in the Celtic language, the Manx language and sort of Celtic culture and studies, or really for people who might want to find out more, have no knowledge about it?
4: I think it's for everyone, really. We've got very like specialist events happening. So, for instance, we're hosting the launch of a Manx Gaelic edition of the International Journal of the Sociology of Language. So that's a very specialist thing. But at the same time, we'll have beginners tin whistle lessons. Laura Rolls from Man and Music is kindly going to do those. Then, of course, ceilidh dancing is very accessible. And Manx dancing is really enjoying a bit of a renaissance at the moment.
0: Yeah,
4: it's amazing. Loads of people are getting involved in Manx dancing. So we've got two ceilidhs in the cathedral this year.
0: Get your dancing shoes on. Always great stuff. If you're not a dancer, plenty of great music as well. And all things in between. Now, I don't know if Arts Development Manager at the Arts Council, Jim Rawson, is a dancing man, but he's been telling me a bit more about his role and what the council's been up to in recent times. And I suggested to him, it's not just the large-scale, high-profile events which the council back. Far from that, in fact.
5: I'm sure a lot of poets on the Isle of Man, probably their work might not see the light of day in published form, were not for the fact that they'll get a grant from the council.
6: Yes, that's right, and I think you know the scale of the events and the activity that we support. It can be sometimes it can just be one person who wants to get off the island and go to a workshop because of something they're interested in, and sometimes it can be 30 people, you know, wanting to go somewhere as part of a choir, which has a much bigger cost. So you know, and our role really is to, or the role of council is to just you know to make those decisions, and that's usually done through. Some sort of strategic kind of criteria, what is the value of the work and the activity that's being carried out.
0: How do you think, now that you've sort of got your feet under the desk, as it were, how would you say the public sort of perceive what the Arts Council is and what they do?
6: Well, I think the public would have to answer that, really. But I think what one thing that is important to say is that the council themselves are volunteers, you know, and they freely give their time for a really good cause, you know, which is to get money out into the creative community to help people with their projects, you know, large and small. Most of those people on council also have, you know, jobs, full-time, part-time jobs alongside. So, you know, they're doing a great job really there. And then as officers within the department, myself and the team, you know, help to realise the aims of council, really. That's how it works. So you know, we meet four times a year for funding, four times a year for strategy. Looking forward to lots of exciting sort of things in the pipeline, really.
5: And what do you think going forward, as you say, sort of major changes coming forward, but what are the major difficulties you think for the Council on Arts on the Isle of Man looking forward to the next sort of 3, 4, 5 years?
6: Yeah, well, I think it's exactly that. I mean, you know, funding is one of them. I think that's always going to be a challenge. And just actually having, you know, we're trying to be quite ambitious with what we're doing, but it is a small team. You know, so it means that we all have to kind of wear lots of different hats and do lots of different things. And we've also got to keep the wheels on the truck as well of the funding rounds, which are sort of four times a year. So, you know, it's quite a challenge really for us in that respect. But we're doing the best we can.
5: That's the main thing. And finally, you've been enjoying it, because again, as you say, it was sort of sea change from what you've been doing for quite a bit of your professional career, going back, as we said, to your creative roots. Is it happy with the decision? You've been enjoying the role and the challenges?
6: Absolutely, yeah, absolutely. I'm really enjoying it. It's got lots of, you know, for me personally, it's got a lot of meaning behind it, you know, being able to help people progress their own creative careers and activities and ambition, you know, is really satisfying, I think, just to see people get on with stuff and then, you know, get these images appear on social media of things that they've done, or you get a message of thanks. And, it's really satisfying. It's great.
0: Always great work going on at the Isle of Man Arts Council. Very friendly bunch. If you do have an artistic vision or project but no idea how you can bring it into reality, just drop down to see them in the Villa Arcade for a chat or drop them a line. There's never any guarantees, of course, that they can help out or give funding, but there's always a chance and there's always going to be great words of advice there. Who knows where it might end up? If you don't go, you'll never know. This is where we end up, however, for this week at least. I'll see you next week. In the meantime, be good. Don't forget the chronic, whatever you're doing. Be creative about it. Hemo.

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7: Very good evening. We're continuing sunny this evening and dry overnight, although turning rather cloudy. Moderate or fresh north or northwest winds and a minimum temperature tonight of about 14 degrees. And dry again tomorrow. Cloudy at first, but with sunny spells developing. Moderate north and northwest winds, locally fresh at times.
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Well, a very good evening. It's Wednesday, the 22nd of July. Michelle Kane in the chair for Chris Kinley on this evening's Greatest Hits. Thank you so much for joining me. So we're going to crack on this evening with the Double Gold Hour. What's that, I hear you ask? Well, it's your chance to enter the competition to win £30 to spend with our friends at the Ocean Views Bar and Grill restaurant. More information on that imminently. I do see you soon. The Nation Station, Manx Radio. Yeah, so the guys and girls up at the Ocean Views Bar and Grill, they've got a £30 voucher on offer for you, which will be selected tomorrow evening. I'll be playing songs from 2 years this evening throughout this next 59 minutes. And I need you to tell me any one of those years correctly to enter your name into that draw. How do you do that? Well, you can email me studio@manxradio.com or you can give me a text or a WhatsApp 07624 166 177. Any one of the years guessed correctly gets you an entry. So what's happening over at the Ocean Views this week? Well, on Friday the 24th, that's this Friday coming, they have got their Asian night. Oof, yes, so I'll be telling you a little bit more about that in a little bit. But first of all, we're going to crack straight on with the opening year number one. And the song is all about heartache tonight.

That was a good one, wasn't it? Nice one to start this evening off with. That was the Eagles, Heartache Tonight, from year number one. Lovely. Excellent. Right, so straight over onto year number two, and we've got DJ Oatsy's Hey Baby, okay? So I want the whole doing the wave your arms up in the air and all that, and give them a bit of a jiggle and a shiggle, because we can.

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1: Well, I've just had a wonderful video sent to me by the Groudle team. JK, I hope you are having an excellent time. It looked like you are. Excellent. I'm so proud of you. Well done. Nice to see you all working hard up there, folks. Enjoy the evening. It's a beautiful one at that. So if you're stuck and you want something to do, they're running the trains this evening. Right, over to year number one again. And I'm going to play a song by British rock band The Police. Now, the song in particular is released from their debut album, Outlandos the Moor. Beautiful. The song was also released as the follow-up to Roxanne, reaching number two in the UK singles chart on the re-release in year number two. So don't get confused with the initial release, okay? It was written by the band's lead singer and bassist Sting as a song about something that affects quite a few people. Okay? So here we go. Can't stand losing you.

song number two from year number one. Police, Can't Stand Losing You. Okay, so over to year number two, and American rock band Wheatus covered A Little Respect for their self-titled debut album. Released on the 2nd of July of year number two by Columbia Records, it peaked at number three in the UK, besting the peak of Eurasia's original, whilst reaching number five in Ireland and number 19 in Austria. It was critically received. Reviewed the song, so who did that? Ayan Sahin of Billboard magazine reviewed the song as favourable, saying the version is surprisingly polished, paying serious homage to Brit synth popsters Andy Bell and Vince Clarke. What do you think? Let me know when you're sending in your correct answer for year number two on 07624 166 177, or even email me studio@manxradio.com for your chance to win that £30 voucher to spend at Ocean Views.

0: Well, what do you think? I mean, I was too busy singing the harmonies of the original Erasure side to sort of determine whether or not that was as good. It's still all right. I like it. So that was year number two, song number two. I'm going to have a little breaky wake now. Okay. And when you come back, I'm going to tell you all about the Asian night that they've got going on at the Ocean Views on Friday, just to, you know, tantalise your taste buds and encourage you to message in for this lovely £30 voucher.
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7: So Alison is in with a good chance with year number one correctly. Jay Scaley, excellent. Oh, hello. You're down in my hometown. Excellent. Love that. Nice picture there. Beautiful with the flags flying and pale. Cracking. And both years absolutely correct. Your guessing is, as always, impeccable. Over on the text messages, we've got Stephen J with year number one. Stephen ending in 000 with year number one. Kelly K with year number one. Libby in Balsallet, note you're just out on year number one, but you've got year number two correct. So don't you worry, you are in to win that £30 voucher. So back over to year number one then, and we had the Billboard Hot 100. Hear my clicky click of the mouse there as I'm flicking between the tabs. I'm very good at that now. And we had loads and loads of different songs, obviously, on the 100. You'd think there might have been a century of them. Maybe. Who knows? Randy Van Warmer with Just When I Needed You Most was at 29. We had the Village People's YMCA coming in. And where did that go? See, I'm not good. I've lost it. Number 8. Number 1 that year was The Knack with My Sharona. But at number 27, Supertramp was singing All About Logical Stuff.

Logical song by Supertramp from year number one. Totally logical, that one. And back over to year number two, we had Hanging by a Moment by Lifehouse as the best performing single of year number two. If You're Gone by Matchbox 20 was also a massive hit in year number two, as well as Survivor by Destiny's Child. What a great song. Oh my goodness, I actually heard my own stomach rumble through the headphones then. Oh God. I had my tea as well. I am starving. That was awful. Sorry about that. That just rumbled through your station there. But we also had this, which reached number, where have you gone? I was so distracted by my belly. 19, Uncle Cracker, Follow Me.

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1: I still can't believe that. It literally rumbled. Sorry about that. But looking at this menu, if you've not seen it, please go to oceanviews.im and have a look at the menu and just see all the food. Because, yeah, even in that initial homepage, you've got a lovely steak sizzling platter or something by the looks of it there with a side of chips, some salad. Hungry woman is what I am. Family-friendly bar and restaurant, Ocean Views it is. And I'm giving you the opportunity to win £30 to go and spend with the guys and girls up there. All I need you to do is tell me any of the years that I am playing this evening. So I've got 2 years on the go, and I want you to let me know on 07624 166 177, or you can email me studio@manxradio.com with a year, please. And go back to year number one, and we saw the debut of iconic TV series such as Life on Earth, Antiques Roadshow, Wurzel Gummidge, Mork and Mindy, wasn't that with Robin Williams, and the Dukes of Hazzard alongside major British television events. So lots and lots going on there. We had a bit of blankety blank, Terry Wogan presenting the game show on BBC One starting on the 18th of January. We had Tales of the Unexpected, based on Roald Dahl's short stories, debuting on ITV on the 24th of March. Does that help? If not, Neil Diamond is going to talk to you about Forever in Blue Jeans, or sing to you, whatever you want to think. So yeah, let me know if you can guess this year or year number two from anything that I've said so far to win that £30 voucher to go spend up at the Ocean Views.

Quango says Reverend Blue Jeans, and that's all I can hear now. Thank you very much. But no, it was Forever in Blue Jeans by Neil Diamond. Okay, from year number one. Back to year number two, and we had the release of Smallville, a series following a young Clark Kent as he learns to harness his alien powers whilst navigating the challenges of teenage life in Smallville, Kansas. I loved Smallville with Tom Welling. Oh, beautiful. Scrubs, medical comedy, drama. They've just released a new series of that, haven't they? A more, obviously, a reboot of that. And now our very own James Proudfoot and Greg Haynes, who was on during the TT Motorsport, Radio Motorsport, commentating. We're both talking about The Office whilst we were up on the tower. Created by Ricky Gervais, mockumentary-style sitcom depicting the everyday lives of office employees at Wernham Hogg Paper Company, was also released in year number one. Year number two. Yeah, definitely wasn't year number one. Year number two. And we had a bit of a conflict as to who the real Slim Shady might have been.

0: Well, then, there seems to be a bit of concern about my stomach here. Don't worry, I'm fine.
1: Just a little bit hungry, that's all.
0: Right, so Seagull, yes, you got year number one right. Year number two, not so much, but don't worry about it. You're still in to win. Helen Watterson, yes, absolutely bob on the money for both years there. Thank you very much. And we're going to head straight back over to year number one. As soon as this little jingle's finished, with Madness, One Step Beyond. So there. The Nation Station, Manx
2: Radio. Hey you, don't watch that, watch this. This is the heavy, heavy monster sound. The nuttiest sound around. So if you're coming off the street and you're beginning to feel the heat, well, listen, Buster, you better start to move your feet to the rockin'est, rock-steady beat of Madness.

Lovely, lovely, lovely. Right then. Back to year number two. And I didn't quite get to talk about the films from year number one, but we'll go back to that in a little bit. Don't worry about it. Landmark year in cinema for year number two, featuring the debut of major franchises like Harry Potter, The Lord of the Rings and Shrek, alongside critically acclaimed films such as Amelie and Spirited Away. We also had a bit of Monsters, Inc. and Spy Kids in year number two. And The Fast and the Furious, massively long-running series, that one. And then we also had Bridget Jones's Diary, the first installment of that, with Renee Zellweger and her massive knickers. Beautiful. Love some comfortable knickers, don't we, ladies? Yes, I do. There we go. TMI for a Wednesday evening. And Robbie Williams featured on that film soundtrack with Have You Met Miss Jones?

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2: Right then, Quango is back in with both years correct. Well done, you. Thank you very much. And yes, that's all I'm going to hear now every time I hear that song is Reverend Blue Jeans and not Forever in Blue Jeans. So thank you. Thank you so much for that. So we had year number one. Is that from Shirl the Pearl? Yes, Shirl the Pearl. You are lovely, spot on. And great song. Just the thing to plug the gig on Peel Beach this Friday. Bunch of skankers are on. Wow. And that's referring to Madness there just before One Step Beyond. And they are supported by Mother Funkers. Should be a fab evening. Critch and Badger, I agree. It should be indeed. Michelle Kane in for Chris Kinley this evening on The Greatest Hits. And I am giving you two more songs left to get your answers in for the correct years, please. So year number one or year number two correctly will be wonderful. If you email me, studio@maxradio.com, or you can text or WhatsApp 07624 166 177. Now, films from year number one featured Alien by Ridley Scott, Apocalypse Now with Francis Ford Coppola. Isn't that Nicolas Cage's dad or some relative to him? We also had The Muppet Movie. Hello, hello, Mr. Kirby. I'm not good at that one. Kramer versus Kramer, which featured Dustin Hoffman, Meryl Streep and Jane Alexander. Were you at the cinemas in year number one? Let me know when you're telling me the correct year. And this song, Is She Really Going Out With Him, from Joe Jackson. Now, I actually remember it from There's Something About Mary, which was a 1998 film. It's definitely not 1998, please. Okay? Let me know.

Lovely. Right, so going straight into the final song of this evening's Double Gold Hour to win that voucher with Ocean Views. Now, they are open until 9 o'clock this evening, so if you are hankering for anything like myself, not me personally, but, you know, any food, give them a call, will you? Or visit oceanviews.im.

0: More Than a Woman. And the most bizarre thing about that song, purely coincidence that I've just seen that now, Aaliyah was born in year number one and unfortunately lost her life rather early in year number two. That is, yeah, coinky dink central there. So thank you so much for everybody that's been involved in that hour there. Simon D, yes, you are absolutely correct. Anthony in Cheshire, yep, wonderful. Who else did we have there? Malcolm with year number two, beautiful. And Kev B, year number one. So well done. If you said year number one was 1979, it was. And year number two was 2001. Honestly, I'm a little bit, wow, that was spooky dookie. So there you go. That was your last chance this evening. But don't worry, one more chance this week to win that £30 voucher. I'll be back at 8 o'clock with some weather update and some other music for the hour.
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0: Thank you, Colin Gartshaw, who says that it's going to continue sunny for the rest of the evening and dry overnight, although turning rather cloudy. Moderate or fresh north or northwest winds, the minimum temperature tonight being about 14 degrees. It'll be dry again tomorrow, though cloudy at first, but sunny spells will be developing.
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0: Nice early days original Christina Aguilera there. What a Girl Wants from the year 2000. This is Michelle Kane in for Chris Kinley on this Wednesday evening's Greatest Hits show. I'll be here for the rest of the week. There you go. And Monday as well. Yep. I am. Here to keep you company. I'm good like that, aren't I? 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That's nice, isn't it? We all like a freebie every once in a while. And I believe they make good tea and coffee too. So you can have a nice good yarn about your business, helping you out, having a nice coffee as well. Excellent. For free. Love it. So what have we got coming up this hour? More music, naturally. The Greatest Hits. We've got Jessie Ware coming up with I Could Get Used to This, a nice new release for you for this year. 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

I can get used to this, Jesse, where I could get used to sitting here, and I will do for the remainder of the week. So there. Right, riddle me this. In fact, it's not even a riddle. What are the muscles that go from essentially the nape of your neck, the base of your neck, along your shoulders? What are they? Are they your traps muscles or something? Either way, how do I release them from feeling like I'm shrugging? I feel like my shoulders are touching my ears constantly, and it's very painful. Is there somebody I can go to for that? Can you let me know, please? Any actual recommendations, not, you know, some seedy back parlour street or anything. You know, legit ones only. Thank you. The Weekend Daft Punk now with I Feel It Coming.

Right, I think I believe I asked you for help with my traps, not sending me pictures of your snacks. Mr. Cunningham. Rude, is all I'm going to say. Rude. And yes, it is my trapezius. That is hurting rather a lot. And I don't know why. Apparently that is where your stress is held.

0: Why would I be stressed? Who knows? Who knows? Plenty of reasons, really. Right, listen out for Brian May, will you? Because he's coming up very soon, and that was the rustle of my crisp packet. So don't you worry, I have eaten now. Thank you so much for your concern.
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9: 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Here for you.

Bit like me, really, isn't it? Anything I do for you. Nah, that's not... Do you know what? How... Yeah, so another song from the very same year, 1991. Bryan Adams, he sang about doing it all for you as well, didn't he? He did. But that was Brian May, Driven By You. Right, so I've had a couple of suggestions to help my traps. It's all fair and well offering a massage, but unless you give me a reputable place to go to, I can't take it, can I? No. So, names, legitimate places, somewhere that you've had hands-on, literal hands-on experience with, please. A bath. Now, trouble is I do not have a bathtub. No, I do not. I miss having a bath, but at the same time, we didn't use it enough to warrant having a bath anymore. So when we had the bathroom ripped out, we just went for a walk-in shower instead. The kids despised us for a little while. However, they are now very much used to it. And now Anthony has suggested sitting upright with my shoulders dropped lower, gently, slowly moving my head from side to side, very slowly, controlling my breathing for a few minutes at a time. Thank you. That's a very helpful suggestion. I'm going to give all of Snow Patrol and Kylie Minogue's these alarms, because I've got alarms going off in my brain about my painful shoulders, to give that a whirl. Thanks. And then I'll be back with some what's on info.

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1: And all of the Manx National Heritage sites on the Isle of Man are open for the summer holidays. 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Now, we've got the Traces exhibition on at the House of Manannan in Peel, which is open daily from 9:30 until 4:30 p.m. Diverse exhibition of contemporary Manx art reflecting on how today's creativity becomes tomorrow's heritage. Explore how traces surround us, both physical and ethereal. Footprints in the sand, weathered surfaces, forgotten photographs, or the invisible imprints of memory and emotion. Traces will be the third open exhibition of artwork created by Creative Network members, 90 artists, all with Manx connections, so very, very Manx. So tomorrow afternoon, well, from the morning really, from 10 o'clock until 3:30, we've got the Port Erin RNLI shop open. You can visit the shop for buckets and spades, t-shirts, kids' toys, biscuits, jams, mugs, all sorts. And every purchase made helps save lives at sea. We've also got the Power of the Manx picture postcard available at Jerby Church from 10 until 4 p.m. tomorrow. Free postcards, photos and old brochures. The exhibition showcases the island's attractions and captures Manx tourism over 70 years. The exhibition also features the famous Manx cat and two displays of the famous Jerby mice, a garden party at the Grove and a Manx wedding reception at Milne Town. How very lovely, lovely. And if you're into your Manx scale tricks and slot car club, well, there's something for you tomorrow evening from 7 until 9:30 p.m. I know you'd rather be listening to me, but don't worry, I'll let you go if you want. Unit 1C, Riverside Industrial Estate in Douglas, and you can go and attend that. There's a permanent club room in Douglas containing a large three-lane circuit and three rally tracks. You can borrow controllers and cars on the evening from the club, and that's £10. Or if you're over in Peel, you can go to a breathe and stretch session at the Peel Sailor Shelter from 6:30 until 7:30, taking an hour out of your week to slow down, reset and focus on your well-being. Do you know what? Maybe I should go to that tomorrow, but I'm going to have to be here instead. Join the experienced personal trainer for a gentle hour class designed to help you reduce your stress, improve flexibility and leave feeling calmer than when you arrived. Man, I might have to ask if they can sort of drag that forward an hour just so I can attend. It's suitable for all fitness levels. No previous experience is required. 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
1: Now, I'm just going to have a little bit of a break. The song goes on for 5 minutes and 45 seconds. We've got Utah Saints with Something Good. So sit back, relax, and just enjoy yourself, will you?

0: brothers and sisters.
1: Couple of good floor fillers there, and if that's the sort of thing that you like, then join Mark Burrows on Saturday evening from 10 o'clock, where you can have all sorts of music like that straight to your headphones or your ears or wherever. And as we look ahead to the remainder of this evening, because we've only got 21 minutes left of this shift, Ernie Thorne will be along from 9 o'clock with Ernie's Eclectic, and then the tremendous Rhiann Evans will be back with After Hours from 10 after her home run this afternoon. And looking ahead to tomorrow morning, what's going on then? We've got Ben Hartley back on Manx Radio Breakfast, and I believe they are talking about some lovely things in the morning. They are going to be talking about the food bank, seeing increasing demand and falling donations, hearing from two of the charity members about the challenges it's facing ahead of a day, the busy school holiday period there. Following criticism from the Manx Bard, controversial performer has been defending her upcoming show at the Gaiety. No clues as to who that might be. And are whistleblowers given enough support in government? Tim Wald has been debating a report on the issue. So join Sean and Ben in the morning where they go through a whole heap of things. And if you're interested in the sporting world, good old Rob Pritchard will be heading up to Glasgow to have a little bit of commentary on the Commonwealth Games. So you can join in. We'll be doing live things, because they're live. And the words have gone from my brain. Fantastic. Just fantastic, isn't it? Basically, Rob's going to be there. There's going to be on-air live blogging. Manx Radio Sport Facebook page will also have all sorts of stuff, just keeping you up to date on the Commonwealth Games coverage. Daily, by the way, daily, between tomorrow and the 2nd of August. So do tune in and keep involved with all of that, because Manx Radio is the place to hear it.
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that's what he really wants. Is that too much to ask? Lil Nas X there. And we had Olly Murs, Demi Lovato with Up before that, and The Kids in America from Gimworld 1981. That is just about it from me. I'm going to leave you with a couple of songs to take you up until 9 o'clock, though, where Ernie will be waiting, ready to take over from me. I will be back tomorrow evening from 7 p.m. with your final opportunity this week to enter the Double Gold competition for that £30 voucher with the Ocean Views Bar and Grill. Now, obviously, as I said throughout the evening, if you want to go and have a look at the menu to see what you would like to spend that £30 on, you can go to oceanviews.im and it's got all the information that you need there. It's got the menus on there, it's got the opening times, the contact time, the details, everything you could possibly need and more. And then also a big thank you to Nicola Bowker & Co, the team over in Laxey, who are helping you with your business needs, your holistic business accounting. That's what they do. Yep. And if you've never dealt with them before, don't you worry, they offer free consultation for the first one. So you can go and have a little chin wag, see what's occurring. And then if you're happy to go ahead, you go ahead. Lovely team. Lovely. Right. I'm going to make my way back to Peel and I'm going to let the Lars sing There She Goes, because I think that's quite relevant, really, because there I go again, waffling off into the sunset city. Ta-ra. Take care of yourself, don't do anything stupid, and I'll see you tomorrow at 7 p.m. Thanks now.

0: 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Well, Maninline's going to prison to chat to the people who run it and work there. Our prison's almost 18 years old, but most people know little about it. So how many prisoners does it hold? What vocational training and education's available to them? How does the probation service work? And is it true the prison's full? What are conditions like for inmates and the staff who work there? 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

So these programs contain a variety of items that I enjoy and I hope you'll enjoy too. Could be anything, something that overlaps with some of the other specialist programs, or maybe something completely different, or maybe a combination of things. For instance, this first one could be opera, which is my other program. And it is. It's Summertime from Gershwin's opera Porgy and Bess. But it's not really, because this is a jazz version, Billie Holiday and her orchestra.

Billie Holiday. Just couldn't resist that. It does seem we've had a fair bit of summertime this year. Anyway, we move on from that to what could be the pleasant weather for going out for a ride on a tandem. This is the Elm City 4 with A Bicycle Built for Two, in barbershop style.

Yom Suti 4 singing there unaccompanied, as are these next guys. Certainly when the weather's been the way it is, living here on the Isle of Man, we are in a wonderful world. This is the Flying Pickets.

Placido Domingo. Now we have another opera singer. This is Kirita Kanawa with a Michel Legrand song, I Was Born in Love with You.

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And from being born, we go to the other end of life spectrum. This is getting old. And it's the Irish singer who's best known for his covers of popular songs, but this is one that he wrote words and music for himself, Dominic Kirwan, When You Are Old.

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0: Dominic Kirwan, of course not everybody lives to a ripe old age, and one of the people whose songs there could have been will never know about is Buddy Holly. This is his lovely song, True Love Ways, sung by the man himself.
1: Sure.

Buddy Holly. He died in a plane crash in February 1959, along with Ritchie Valens and the Big Bopper. 10 years on from that, the Everly Brothers, who were close to Buddy Holly before he died, met with Don McLean and told him that the only reason Buddy was actually on that plane was because he wanted to get to the next venue and their tour early so he could get his laundry done so he would look good for the performance. They had a long chat and talked about how times had changed and the innocence of the 1950s was disappearing. So Don McLean then wrote his song Bye Bye Miss American Pie. The Day the Music Died. This is the Everly Brothers version of that song.

The Everly Brothers with Don McLean's American Pie. A bit autobiographical from him. He first found out about the plane crash when he was a 13-year-old newspaper delivery boy in New Rochelle, New York. He was carrying a bundle of the local Standard Star papers. They were bound together with twine. When he cut them open, there it was on the front page. Right, we'll move on from Buddy Holly on to Kurt Vile. He wrote the music for this particular song. Oscar Hammerstein wrote the words, celebrating the camaraderie in wartime 1942 between the workers on the day shift and the night shift, who might never have met one another but kept the production lines going. And Sophie Van Otter.

and Sophie Van Otter. I began the programme with a barbershop item. He's the same group now with another one for us, By the Light of the Silvery Moon.

The Elm City Four. Earlier on, we had a performer who wrote the song that they performed. That was Dominic Cohen. This is another performer doing the same thing. This is Barbra Streisand with her song, Gentle Rain.

Adam Watkiss. Well, the World Cup's over now. If only England could have played as well in the semi-final as they did in the third-place playoff, things might have been a bit different. But anyway, my next item is Il Divo with Don't Cry For Me, Argentina.

Il Divo. I'm Ernie Thorne. Hope you've enjoyed the selection this week and that you'll join me again same time next week for Ernie's Eclectic on Manx Radio. I'll leave you with a song written by Jimmy Webb. The backing vocals are all organised by Brian Wilson of Beach Boys fame. It has a bit of a Beach Boys feel to it. It is appropriate. It's not time to say goodbye. It's adios. This is Linda Ronstadt. Look forward to your company next week.

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10: Good evening, my friend. Welcome to the After Hours Club. Lovely to have your company, as always. Third night in a row. I feel spoiled. Weather-wise, it's, well, it does say continuing sunny for the rest of this evening, but I believe the sun has now set. But it is due to be dry overnight, although turning rather cloudy. Moderate to fresh north or northwest winds. The minimum temperature tonight is about 14 degrees Celsius, and it's due to be dry again tomorrow. Cloudy at first, but with sunny spells developing. Moderate north or northwest winds, locally fresh at times, and a maximum temperature of 20 degrees Celsius. Sunset tonight, sunrise tomorrow morning is at 16 minutes past 5 specifically, and sunset tomorrow night is at 9:32. So, no theme for tonight, we're just going to see what happens, because those are often the best nights. So you just take a seat, the comfortable seats are out, the jukebox is also ready and waiting, and I'll pop the kettle on for you, my friend.
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0: say it every time. Far too many jingles to start the show. I shall rectify this tomorrow.
1: Ladies and gentlemen, may I direct your attention to something quite extraordinary, quite incredible, quite unlike anything you may have experienced in your life. May you have a pleasant evening.
0: It's been a while since we started the show with a little bit of swing, and it is a Wednesday, so... Not that type. Take those keys out of that bowl.

Hello, my friend. Oh, it's a nice and cosy one this evening. The fire is crackling, the comfortable sofas are out, and tea and hot chocolate and some decaf coffee await you. Just make sure you pay before you leave. Good evening, Adam. Lovely to hear from you, my friend. Adam, who says, hey, hey, I stopped. Top of the pops, and here we are. Well, that a higher compliment than that, I don't think, can be given, Adam. Are we swinging tonight? Well, just for the first two songs. It used to be tradition on a Wednesday. I'm not sure if you'll remember, but we used to start off Wednesdays with some swing dance music. And I have really been starving the AHC of swing dance music, so I think it's important to bring that back. But tonight, it's I think open mic night. I mean, not in terms of... The mic is mine, but the jukebox. Open jukebox night. So if there's something you would like me to play that you're missing out on Top of the Pops, do let me know. Adam says, sorry if I missed the theme. My tinnitus-riddled ears are tuned in for more info. Yeah, no theme tonight, just open requests. So let me know. Faster Mind Gary. Good to hear from you as always, my friend. Faster My Rianne, reporting for After Hours Club. I have brought chocolate digestives for everyone to enjoy. Dig in, folks. Thank you very much, Gary. That is a surefire way into the hearts of the After Hours Club, if they had any. Because I do not accept members unless they are heartless. So. Wasted. We're more spoilt for having you on the radio. Oh, I take all that back, Gary. That's a lovely compliment. Thank you very much. I have a request. Not sure if it shall have ever been on Manx Radio. Excellent. But could you play Joy Lovejoy and In Orbit? It's probably hidden in the cupboard next to the foam roller. Thank you. I did foam roll my quads last night and I made sure to do it right by the door of the studio. And then I thought, I really hope no one comes in, because if they open that door, one, it's going to smack me, and two, it's probably going to really frighten someone. That's still hilarious that you clocked that, Gary. And after Hours Club highlight, that was. Now, good evening, Alan, my friend. I'm going to come over to your song first, as I've got it loaded and ready to go. So, Alan says, it's our third successive club day, Rianne and our gang. What a treat. Our host is very keen on exploring the background behind members' music choices. I have one such, which is just a little different. I make a habit of arriving at Beats and Treats, the live music and on-the-spot made pizza gig, way before the start for two reasons. Most obviously, to gain a favoured table spot, well, naturally, Alan. And order the nose bag early, avoiding the queue. But also, I do enjoy the vibe of watching the kit being set up and the evening's artists arriving being welcomed while still strung about with their instruments. Ken, the sound man, was balancing the audio with an auto playlist progressing when up came The Truth Comes Out Eventually by Connor Selby. All those tingles hit me at once. I immediately grabbed Ken warmly by the throat for the title and artist and ensured I'd found it. If you're up for a pace break, folks, please can we share? I must apologise if it's just me that gets, in air quotation marks, this performance with its masterclass, not a note out of place backing arrangement. Beautifully introduced as always, Alan. And if you just want to pop your £10, it does take notes now, £10 per song request. Prices have gone up, Alan. I'm sorry.

0: I will.
1: Thought you'd appreciate that, Lynn Kellen. That was Here We Go Again by Ray Charles and Nora Jones. And before that, Alan's contribution to the After Hours Club tonight. That was beautiful, Alan. Connor Selby, The Truth Comes Out Eventually. Alan, who says, now, that link is inspired. Pure magic. Congratulations. Thank you, Alan. Now let me see here. Adam, thank you for getting back to me, my friend. And also, good evening, Fran. I'm going to come over to you shortly. First, though, let me see here. First, though, Adam. Oh, lovely stuff, says Adam. Then I will make one request only tonight for my friend Mark. Back in 1990, when I was a mobile DJ, Mark used to come along and basically roadie for us. He'd lug speakers, amps, lights and decks in and out of venues, and as you know, today we said goodbye to him far, far too soon. I'm very sorry to hear that. I know we spoke earlier today, Adam. One song we played that he loved was Rome by the B-52s. To this day, Katie Pearson's vocals on this track are up there with the best. I will pay for this track on the jukebox and throw a few quid in for the next few too. Thank you, Rianne, and thank you, Mark. Adam, absolutely no payment shall be accepted. This is absolutely for yourself and for Mark, courtesy of the After Hours Club. We're all behind you, my friend.

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1: Patrons are reminded that if you see the smoking ghost, please report it to the nearest usher or usherette, who will summon the manager of this cinema to perform an immediate exorcism.
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0: Fran, the stage is set, and it is yours, my friend.

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1: Yes, Fran, loved that. That was Dixie Mix. It's just left the screen. That is Dixie Mix. I'm going to sit right down and write myself a letter. Fran says, hi, Ree. I've forgotten who the other recycle who particularly likes Dixie Mix is, but this is for them, if they are listening. I'll be seeing Simon and the boys in a little over a week at the Street Festival here in Guernsey. That's very exciting. Brilliant stuff. Yeah, fantastic request. Goes nicely with the swing start of the show. And Alan has messaged in saying, hey, Fran, that is a surefire winner. Love it. Now, thank you. Do you know what? I've missed that sort of cross-communication between recycles. Keep it coming. It's delightful. 696. Is it you, Liz D? Because I always forget the numbers. If you don't attach a name, I'm awful at remembering who has what number. So I apologise. I apologise if it is you, Liz D, and I apologise if it is not you, Liz D. Anyway, good evening, Rianne. Unfortunately, I've missed your first couple of programmes. Yes, it was noted. Whoever you are. Yes, I trust you. Yes, I trust you had a wonderful break, which was filled with new memories and a family reunion that warmed the cockles of your heart. That is, that's lovely. What a delightful phrasing of words. Congratulations to the newly married couple. If you have Tom Jones, I'll Never Fall in Love Again, undoubtedly a classic that has stood the test of time, that would be very well appreciated. Like the rest of your army of listeners, I'm relaxing and enjoying your show and the soft tones of your soul voice. Thanks. What a gorgeous collection of words in a wonderful order. Thank you very much. That's so kind. And I love that you describe my voice as a soul voice, because obviously my favourite music genre is soul. So I have forwarded that email to myself, and I shall keep it. And whenever I'm thinking, oh, your voice sounds stupid, Rianne, you've got a silly, silly, stupid voice, I'll pull out your message and I'll be like, no, I don't. I've got a soul voice. That's what 696 says. And we all know that is the opinion that boosts the confidence and warms the cockles of your heart, to use your phrasing. And of course, what a fantastic song request. Please do take it away, free of charge, by the way, because of such a delightful message.

A little bit of soul to go with your beautiful message. Tom Jones, I'll Never Fall in Love Again, and Sam Cooke, You Send Me. I'm enjoying the sort of, we've kind of got a chilled, sort of silky, smoky romance vibe going on tonight, which I'm thoroughly enjoying. Thank you. Good evening, Bill. Now, Bill, I'm assuming you missed the opening of tonight's show, which is fine, considering it shows how in sync you and I are. Because Bill says, hi, Rianne. Great tracks from a long time ago tonight. What about this classic by Benny Goodman? Sing, sing, sing. That is the exact song that I started tonight's show with. So, great minds think alike, my friend. But I'm happy to play. Do you know what? I discovered another Benny Goodman song, and I was going to play it in tonight's show, but I've put it in for Friday night because we're travelling back to the 1950s, and it is a song from the 1930s, but as you know, on a 50s night, it's pretty much anything up to the 50s. So if you would like a different song, though, I'd be more than happy to play that for you instead, because I don't think I can get away with playing the same song twice, although I have done that in the After Hours Club before by accident. So good evening, Mick. Evening, Rianne. I've got no stories or jokes tonight. Thank goodness. You'll be pleased to know. I thought, how can I get back into the good books in the After Hours Club? Ah, I can request a song for the leader and her recent travels abroad. It's a Green Day song, but you need to ignore the first bit of the song title. Good riddance. And focus on the second bit, Time of Your Life. I think it's a great song. Cheers, Mick. Well, thank you very much, Mick. I appreciate that. No one likes a brown noser, though, Mick. No one likes a brown noser, I'm just saying. So. But yeah, I've got that lined up for you next, and thank you. I appreciate the thought behind it. And do you know what? People are sat comfortably on your sort of squidgy waterbed equivalent dance floor. And so far, only, you know, 15 out of our 16 listeners have become seasick. So, success? Not really, but I'm trying, Mick, you know. I'm trying to repair. Not that we ever had a strong relationship, but the meagre breadcrumbs we had, I am trying to smush them together ever so slightly. But forget it. Forget it. Good riddance.

Good evening, Pete, my friend. I'm going to go straight into this one for you because I am running very low on time and I will speak to you properly soon, my friend.

0: Valencian.
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0: Thank you very much for your company tonight, my friend. Pete, sorry to rush that. I just wanted to make sure I could play as much of your song as possible before the news. Because it's always, whenever it's 2 minutes to go before the news, it's always such an awkward time because I never want to overload you with speech before going into more speech. But finding a song to match that time is quite tricky. So, anyway, I thought it worked out fine. And if you didn't, then you just keep that to yourself.
1: Haldane Fisher is from the Sky News Centre at 11. So Andy Burnham's promised to review plans to ease prison overcrowding in England and Wales after fury over the potential early release of two men who killed a police officer. The widow of PC Andrew Harper says it's deplorable. He was fatally injured responding to a quad bike theft in Berkshire. Matthew Barber is Thames Valley's police commissioner.
2: People really felt the impact of a brave police officer going out to do his duty and then paying the ultimate price for it. I don't see anybody politicising this. Everybody across the political spectrum, I hope, wants to see his killers serve their sentence.
1: The US and Saudi Arabia have signed a landmark agreement on peaceful nuclear cooperation, paving the way for a long-term partnership on civilian nuclear energy. The deal, which still needs approval from Congress, could allow Saudi Arabia to develop uranium enrichment capabilities, raising concerns among some lawmakers. The Prime Minister says a £2 cap on bus fares across England will save people money every day. It'll be introduced in the new year, bringing down many ticket prices from the current £3 cap. It'll be funded by reprioritising money. These people in Ecclesall in Staffordshire say £2 fares would be good if they could find a bus to get on.
3: I once saw one.
4: Yeah, we do see them occasionally.
5: One on a Friday.
6: No,
5: to
6: we
5: Newport.
6: Don't have any
5: we have anymore. That Wednesday.
7: I think around here the biggest problem is there aren't enough of the buses in the first place.
1: The ex-boss of Southern Waters facing fraud charges after being accused of manipulating wastewater testing. The Environment Agency claims the firm may have avoided £45 million of fines as a result. The Welsh Government says there are no helicopters available to fight wildfires as it triggers crisis plans. Crews are dealing with a number of blazes across the country. And Arsenal have confirmed defender William Saliba's return from the World Cup with a back injury and will be out of action for an extended period. That's the latest. I'm Daisy Steele.
0: Thank you very much. Now, usually I thank someone for sending me the local headlines. The local headlines have not arrived in my inbox tonight, but no bother. I know they're very, very busy in the newsroom at the moment. So what I'm going to do is I'm going to read you the top stories off the Manx Radio website. So please forgive me if it's a little bit disjointed, because I will have to click on and off to different places, pages. Anyway. The Enterprise Minister Tim Johnston says the announcement of EasyJet's first international route from Ronald's Way shows its confidence in the local market. Mr. Johnston was asked in Tynwald about the recent news on the airline's proposed sale to an American investment firm. He said it was too early to comment on a possible sale until that had been completed, but the airport is working on strengthening air links. The Manx man is to remain in dry dock for further necessary repairs, and the Ben McCree is set to cover any disrupted sailings. Let me see here. Tynwald members have voted to debate the conduct of a Glenfaber and Peel MHK this week. They will discuss the findings of the Tynwald Standards and Privileges Committee following an urgent motion from Treasury Minister Chris Thomas. The committee had been considering a complaint lodged by Ramsey MHK Laurie Hooper in May about comments made on social media by Kate Lord Brennan. And a cut in the VAT rate on electricity bills from 5% to zero from October is absolutely the right thing to do, according to a former Treasury minister. Government has announced it is following suit with the measure announced by the UK Prime Minister Andy Burnham yesterday. The island is obliged under the Customs and Excise Agreement to maintain the same VAT rates as the UK. Now, weather next. 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
0: And joining me live in the After Hours Club tonight with your weather forecast, it is Nathan Teith. Fastamai, good evening, Nathan.
9: Fastamai. Dry and rather cloudy overnight with hill fog persisting. Moderate or fresh north or northwest winds, locally strong at first tonight, and a minimum temperature of 13 degrees Celsius. Dry again tomorrow, starting cloudy with continuing hill fog, but with sunny intervals developing for a time in the afternoon and evening. Moderate north or northwest winds, locally fresh at times. The maximum temperature of 20 degrees Celsius. Similar on Friday, dry with sunny intervals and a maximum temperature again of around 20 degrees. However, it looks like the meteorological drought will end this weekend as it becomes cloudy with a few outbreaks of light rain and drizzle on Saturday and possibly at first on Sunday. And now for a quick look at the shipping forecast for the North Irish Sea, valid until this time tomorrow. There is currently a warning for locally strong winds at first. The wind is a north or northwest 4 or 5 in most waters, but occasionally increasing 6 in the west of the area and around the Isle of Man at first tonight, then decreasing variable 2 or 3 by tomorrow afternoon in the southwest of the area towards Dublin Bay, before becoming 3 or 4 in most waters later Thursday evening. The status sea is slight or moderate, becoming slight overnight. And having a look at the tide times around the island, low water is at 12:30 and high water is at 6:45 a.m. And that's your forecast for tonight.
0: Lovely stuff. Thank you, Nathan.
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0: By the way, thank you very much for your kind message. I do appreciate your words. Lovely Pete said, I hope you're not too tired doing double shifts. Do you know what? I'm thoroughly enjoying the double shifts. It's just a nice variety of shows. So, and as I say, it's always a pleasure to finish the day in your company. Graham, I've seen that you've sent over a song request. And good evening, 843. I'm going to speak to you properly very soon, my friend.

Thank you very much for keeping me company tonight, my friend. I'm thoroughly enjoying it, and I hope you are too. And if you're not, well, it's a radio, you can just switch off. I don't know what the problem is. Good evening, Aaron. Sorry, Aaron, if that is not your name. But Aaron, who says, good evening, listening all the way from Northumberland. Excellent. If someone could note that down on the After Hours Club map, please, and add a pin to it. My dictatorship is clearly expanding at an exceptionally slow rate, so thank you for letting me know that, Aaron. Could we request Adele Rivoli, please? Of course you can. That does not mean I shall play it. I'm just kidding. I've got it lined up for you next, my friend. Thank you for taking the time to message in. Graham, thank you very much for sending over a song request. Now, this is one that I'm sure you've sent to me many, many times, but I've never actually got around to playing it, so I will get it on shortly for you, my friend. And Pete, you are most welcome for your Bryan Adams track. Do you know what? It threw me, actually, because I'm so frequently expecting you to request Phil Collins that for a moment I was like, who is this imposter claiming to be Pete? Sorry. Got so dramatic then that my voice ran out. Good evening, Dave. Hope Port Erin is treating you well, my friend. Hi, Rianne. I'm just back from a bit of guitar practice for our band, The 5 O'Clock Shadows. Fantastic name, Dave. I just caught the swing tunes at the start of your programme. Any chance you could play Let There Be Drums by Sandy Nelson, please? Sandy Nelson! I have not heard... Let me just get myself together here. Sandy Nelson. I have not heard that name in a very long time. I'm part of the percussion section in Castletown Band and would one day love to hear this tune belted out on the kit. If not, how about Letter Edged in Black by Jim Reeves, amongst many. Third choice, Secret Agent Man by Johnny Rivers. We are putting this in our 5 O'Clock Shadows set for the open mic at the Glue Pot next Thursday night. Many thanks, Dave. Well, thank you very much, Dave. What a fantastic message. I will definitely get one. At least one of your song requests on. But first, let's come back over to you, Northumberland, and a little bit of Adele. Take it away.

Olivia Dean, Okay, Love You, Bye. And before that, what a beautiful song request. Thank you very much for that, Aaron. First time in the After Hours Club, that was Adele Rivoli. Now, Graham, I'm going to come over to you next and a little bit of Pam Tillis. And then, Dave, I'm going to come to you after the short commercial break. And Where Are My Manners? It's time for some late night 11sies. And I do believe, Graham, you mentioned some snacks earlier, didn't you? Anyone for a cuppa, another cuppa, and a wedge of roulade stuffed with prunes and smothered with huge dollops of hummus? I think I can answer on behalf of everyone when I say, obviously, yes, please. That sounds horribly delicious. Thank you, Graham. But don't be rustling around sorting that out and get distracted from your song, because you have waited long enough for it, my friend. Here it is.

0: The chicks love somebody. Bill, great minds, as I said earlier. Yes, I missed the first song, Bill says, which was Benny Goodman, Sing, Sing, Sing. And if you didn't hear Bill's message before, Bill sent in a song request for that exact song. What a coincidence indeed, says Bill. I'm curious what Benny Goodman track you picked for Friday. Well, you shall have to remain curious until Friday because I am not going to tell you because I can't remember. Can't remember the name of the song, but it is in the system, ready to go, because I knew I would forget. So I thought I would preempt my forgetfulness by slating it for Friday. Liz D says, keep calm and just smile and wave, girl. Yes, I know nobody will see, but you'll feel better. Thank you, Liz D. I don't know what that's in reference to, but I am very aware that I frequently make a shambles of myself on this show. So instead of smiling and waving, I usually just turn to hard liquor.
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Cowboy Dreams, Jimmy Nail, especially for you, Dave. Good evening again, my friend. I know you haven't signed your name, but I believe you messaged yesterday. Hello, I hope you're having a splendid night. Thank you, I am, and I hope you are too. Pretty please, could I request Body Snatchers by Radiohead? Only if you think it's the right vibe, though. Lol, thank you. I wonder if you're a millennial, because I'm also a millennial, and I also feel like I have to put lol or haha at the end of every single message, otherwise people will hate me forever and not speak to me again. But do you know what? It doesn't matter if it's the right vibe, because that is the wonder of the After Hours Club. The more eclectic the music selection, the better. So I'm going to play that for you next, my friend. And Alan, thank you very much for your message. Graham, Alan has been complimenting your music choices. Alan says, Rianne's Club Overloads, Shazam. Yet another grab. Great stuff, Graham. That's a good theme night, really. A Shazam night on a Wednesday, where it's just an open mic night. Everyone sends in their jukebox requests, and then, you know, everyone Shazams each. I mean, you shouldn't have to Shazam, because I should be back-annoing the songs if I'm being professional. But I like, you know, Shazam night sounds better than back-announce night. So, lovely message, Alan. Fran says, loving this one, new to me. And that was that Graham's? No. Whose choice was that? I'm just looking at the time of your message, Fran, but I'm happy to hear that. And 617 back on again, saying Secret Agent Man is exactly the same as the Snake, Northern Soul. Thank you very much. I appreciate that. I love it when the After Hours Club basically comment on each other's songs. You know, I choose not to read out the negative messages, you know, just snake-like behaviour, because I think it brings the vibe down. No, I'm just kidding. I don't think I've ever had a negative message about a song that someone has requested in the After Hours Club. And that is a joyous utopia that we have created. It's sickening, isn't it? Good evening, Ted. Yes, thank you. Teddy says, yay, thank you. I'm a 2005 baby. Ha. Glad you understand. Ha ha. Ted. Brilliant. Thoroughly enjoyed that message of yours, Ted. I'm going to play it next for you. Here is Radiohead, Body Snatchers. Lol.

0: that was Radiohead, Body Snatchers, especially for you, Ted. Thank you very much for that. And, well, look at the time. It has absolutely flown by once again. Thank you for a really lovely evening. Aaron says, thoroughly enjoying tonight. Please could we also request Alanis Morissette? Ironic. I've run out of time because I've got the final song in tonight's show lined up, but if you are in the After Hours Club tomorrow night, Aaron, I would love to play it for you then. So do let me know if you are about tomorrow, because I love Alanis Morissette and I would love to play that for you. I just can't tonight. Alan says, lol, question mark. Our club president, Amelie, sent me LMAO on one of our music exchanging WhatsApp sessions. It's all on the web. I searched tech speak, LMAO, and got the answer, which I advised her of without the translation. Got back, oop, sorry. There's also Rufflecopter, if you want to really push the boat out. Tell our club president Rufflecopter from Rianne. She'll know what it means. Right, I'm going to leave you in peace, my friend. I've really enjoyed, it's been great to just share music tonight. So thank you very much to each and every one of you for taking the time to message in songs, and also for, being complimentary of other people's songs as well. That's really lovely. Tomorrow, I think we're going to have another Thursday theme night. Alan just messaged saying, can you please spell that? So I've just sent Rufflecopter over to him. Thursday theme. I'm thinking maybe anything weather related. So sun, snow, rain, wind, sky, anything like that. I think we're going to go for a weather or an elements themed show. So just let that percolate. Right. And also, good morning, Sammy in Australia. Hope you're keeping well, my friend. It will be done, says Alan. Thank you. I will see you same time, same place tomorrow. And if you can't make it, then don't bother ever coming back. Okay. On that note, have a lovely evening. Bye for now, my friend.
1: Heaven. I'm in heaven.

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1: You broke my heart, 'cause I couldn't dance. You didn't even want me around. And now I'm back to let you know I can really shake them down.